0: crazy. Attendance over 80,000 for that one. Wednesday's four games include England in its opener against Croatia. That'll be 4 p.m. Eastern time on Fox TV. The U.S. plays in Seattle on Friday against Australia. That's a day game. The Aussies won their opener this past weekend 2-0 against Turkey, even though Australia was outshot 30-9 in the game. American star Christian Pulisic is day-to-day with a calf injury. He practiced on the
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2: Pitch, swing, and a ground ball, base hit up the middle. Richie Palacios gets the wave home. Throw to the plate by Kwan is cut off. And Ryan Vallade strikes again.
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3: One ball, two strikes. Righty on righty. The pitch. Swing and a miss. He got him. And Kevin Kelly fans Stanton, and the Yankees leave him loaded.
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4: And welcome into the Rays Radio pregame show, everybody. My name is Chris Adams-Wall. Good evening to you. Cody Haynes is back at our network studios, and your Tampa Bay Rays are still on the road, and they're still in Southern California, getting ready for game two of a three-game series at Dodger Stadium against the L.A. Dodgers. Tonight it will be Drew Rasmussen on the mound for Tampa Bay. The righty's 6-2 with a 2.71 ERA. He has been brilliant in each of his last two starts. And on the other side for the Dodgers, it'll be the lefty Justin Robleski, who is 7-2 with an ERA of 2.95. And the Rays are going to try to rebound after a difficult loss last night. It was a game they led 3-0 in the middle of the second inning, but then a three-run home run by Kyle Tucker changed that, tied the game at three, and that occurred in the bottom of the second, and then it was still a 3-3 game until the bottom of the seventh when the pinch hitter and World Series hero Miguel Rojas came to the plate and belted a go-ahead in what turned into a game-winning solo home run in that seventh inning off Rays reliever Steven Matz. And that was your final score as the Rays went down by that 4-3 final. Rays now 41-28 on the year. The Dodgers 46-27. And we know the Rays are going to face Shohei Ohtani in the series finale tomorrow. He has the best ERA in all of baseball. So if the Rays want to give themselves a true shot at winning this series, well, they'll have to win today anyway. But if they can win today, then they will really have a shot at winning tomorrow against the best in the game. But, of course, the Rays will have Shane McClanahan going on the other side. But first tonight, another great pitching matchup between Drew Rasmussen and Justin Robleski. By the way, since the start of 2021, Drew Rasmussen has a 2.78 ERA. That is second lowest in all of Major League Baseball, behind only, you guessed it, Shohei Ohtani, whose ERA is 2.62 since 2021. It's a shame that that is not our pitching matchup, but Robleski's pretty good. And now to tell you even more about it, let's send it out to Hollywood for the first time tonight. Here are the voices of the Rays standing by. It's Andy Freed and Neil Solons.
3: Thanks, Chris. We get set for the second of three between the Rays and Dodgers here in L.A. And Andy, no doubt yesterday certainly was a tough loss, especially because the Rays had that lead early and it got away early, too.
5: It did. I was surprised when I saw that even after the game, the Dodgers are still under 500 in one-run games. But they put two balls over the wall while the Rays put one ball over the wall. It was a big one at the time. They had the 3-0 lead. I think Nick Martinez pitched very well yesterday, but it was one wayward changeup that really did change the game around, and a defensive play by Aranda, not made behind him. But it was an irritating loss. There's no getting around it. And I think it also shows, too, if the Rays just play a little tighter in terms of defensively, they may win that game and still have a chance to win this series.
3: They do, and they're hoping that a guy who's been maybe their best lately in Drew Rasmussen can keep doing what he's been doing.
5: Well, the Rays have their guys lined up. I mean, Nick Martinez was good yesterday. Rasmussen has been as peak as he could possibly be these last couple of starts. Yes, he faces a thick lineup today, but I think we've learned against any lineup, his stuff will play. And then McClanahan tomorrow. So you hope that they, once again, it doesn't mean stop getting leads. Get a lead today, as they did. Robleski is probably a little tougher than Lauer, and they move Slater up to the number two spot. Kevin Cash will talk about that in the pregame show.
3: As far as the

0: rest of the pregame show goes, I will chat with Ryan Vallade, who had a homer in the first inning last night. Right now, back to Tampa Bay in this latest late night with Chris Adams-Wall.
1: All right. Thanks very much, guys. We're looking forward to it. 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And we will go to our first break here on the program, but when we return, as Neil told you, we'll have Andy Fried's daily conversation with Rays manager Kevin Cash, and then Neil will sit down with Ryan Vallade, who absolutely clobbered a two-run home run in the first inning last night against the former Blue Jay lefty Eric Lauer. All of that and a whole lot more is coming up right after this. Stay with us. 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
1: Game show, everybody. Chris Adams-Wall and Cody Haynes back at Command Center. Rays and Dodgers will get off the ground tonight at 10:10. This game two of a three-game series out at Dodger Stadium between the righty Drew Rasmussen and the lefty Justin Robleski. But now to break it down even further and to take a look back at what happened last night in the Rays' tough 4-3 loss in the series opener, here is Andy Fried standing by with Rays manager Kevin Cash.
7: Chris, thanks so much. We're out here on the West Coast. It's the Rays and the Dodgers for game two of the series, and now our normal time with the manager, Kevin Cash. And Kevin, a bit of a heartbreaker yesterday. It was a frustrating end, but it was certainly a very good beginning. Two out, nobody on. Junior whacks one up against the wall, and Vallade hits one to left field to a distance where not many have reached here at Dodger Stadium.
8: Yeah, no, he got every bit of that ball. It's funny, when he pulls the ball up in the air, he can really put a charge in it, and they go a long way. The one at the Trop was one of the longest home runs of the year, and then that one, I mean, off the bat, no doubter. Love the fact that he was ready to hit 0-0 pitch. He got a cutter that was, you know, meant to be just a strike to get ahead in the count. He was ready for it, got the barrel to it, and put us up in a big, big way here in this atmosphere, playing against a very good team. Got to feel good about going up 2-0.
7: You bet. He had done that against Lauer at Tropicana Field, did it again yesterday. And then the Rays, in the second inning, base hit Slater, walk to Mullins. Back-to-back bunts. Take us behind the scenes there.
8: Yeah, I mean, a little bit, it was my thought was like, let's add on. If we can, we know we're going to need more than probably two runs to win the game. With that matchup and Walsey's ability, knowing that he can get the bunt down even with the infield in, figured let's push it a little bit and give 40, a ton of credit for getting the first bunt down, and then Walsey being patient, waiting for a pitch to do it. It was on, then it was off, then it was on, and he got it down there where kind of in no man's land where there was no available play at home.
7: Well, as it turned out, that ended up being the last of the scoring for the Rays. I still thought there was a pretty good chance the way Nick Martinez went through the first, very good. Second inning, though, double, a ball that probably Aranda could have played but did not, and then I guess just one wayward changeup on 3-2 from Nick Martinez to Kyle Tucker.
8: Yeah, I mean, you summed it up right there. I thought Nick was really good again, but they created a little bit of traffic, and they got the big blast when they needed it to get him right back in the game with one swing of the bat. We all know Kyle Tucker really, really well. I know what his numbers are this year, and very confident he'll get back to being the type of hitter that he's been for a long time. But he's been going through it, but for whatever reason, it feels like when he sees a Rays jersey out on the mound, he can step it up because he's gotten a lot of big hits. And I agree with you. I mean, I would have much liked to have seen that been a two-run homer as opposed to a three-run homer. Johnny, the ball went in his glove, bounced out, and give Muncy credit for getting down the line. Close play, but he was safe, and then Tucker came up there and had a big at bat where he laid off some tough pitches, fouled some pitches off, and Nick went with his bread and butter, the changeup, down and away, and Tucker went down and got it and knocked it out of the ballpark.
7: To his credit, and you look at the numbers on Nick Martinez's changeups this year, not many are hitting it overall, and he really didn't allow many more base runners the rest of the game. If teams know that it's coming, why are even great lineups still having such a hard time squaring it up?
8: Well, I think it's because the arm speed and the action that he creates with it and the timing in which he's throwing. He's not just sitting there going all changeups. He's popped some fastballs, and he got some fastballs. He got a fastball by Ohtani. He beat Freddie Freeman on a fastball, probably because they had changeup in their back of their mind. And then, you know, when Nick's throwing like he did yesterday, he sat like at 94 miles an hour, which we were encouraged by. So it's mixing, but the changeup, it seems like he's got the slow changeup and then the slower changeup that just kind of drops in from the side. It almost looks like a 12-6 curveball at times.
7: We said that in the booth yesterday. That's exactly what it looks like. The rest of the way for the Rays, though, it was an act in frustration. Base runners could not get the clutch base hit. How much credit do you give the Dodger pitchers there in those situations?
8: Yeah, they did a nice job. Look, we got the clutch base hit from Ben earlier in the ballgame, and Kyle Tucker, who had a great game against us, comes up and throws Johnny out to end the inning. We're, you know, totally understand what Brady Williams over at third is trying to do. We're going to put the pressure on the defense, and more times than not, it's worked in our favor. Yesterday, it probably didn't because Tucker made such a great throw, but no, the hits are tough to come by right now. The big innings, string things together, it's been a little challenging to come by. I thought Lauer did a nice job hanging in after we got some early runs, and then their bullpen came in with a lot of power and kind of shut us down.
7: That is exactly what happened. What about Boozer yesterday? Comes in with one man on and one out, and then he walks the first guy, Snyder goes to the mound, and it seemed like Cam Boozer was in the zone right after that and got through the inning and was pretty fired up, too.
8: Yeah, he got in the zone real quick, and Cam Boozer's done a really nice job for us, and I think it's because he's been in the zone so much. We've seen an uptick in the fastball velocity, and a lot of times when you see a pitcher come up from AAA, the velo comes up, but the strike throwing goes away, and it not for him. He has been throwing strikes and getting some big outs for us and quieted that threat there in the moment.
7: Yep, it stayed 3-3 until the seventh. Rushing just missed a home run, as Steve and Mats came in, flied out, and then Miguel Rojas, I guess they call that an ambush.
8: Yeah, he got him. I think, you know, Matsy threw the fastball kind of right where he wanted to. Like everything that Mats did last night with the velocity, the strike throwing. You know, I said postgame, we want him to throw strike one. That's your best chance of having success against a hitter, is to get ahead of him. Sometimes you tip your cap to the hitter, and yesterday it was Rojas who was ready to go and carried it over to left field wall.
7: What about the fact, Neil and I brought that up during the game, that if the idea to put him in the bullpen was to help freshen him up, it looks like Mats is freshened up to the degree where the velocity is back, but is he just missing a little bit with command right now, and then how do you get that back?
8: Yeah, I mean, I think the command was better yesterday, and the fact that, you know, he was in the zone a little bit more. We've seen him get out of the zone and not be able to find it, and then come in the zone and kind of get whacked when guys get on base. So like the velocity and the command, I know he's still working. He's grinding. He's going through it right now. He needs a couple good outings to feel a little bit better about himself, and I know that'll help us.
7: All right, Dodgers do win 4-3. We'll come back and talk about today's game right after this on the Rays Radio Network.
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4: Back here to Dodger Stadium, it's Rays and Dodgers for Game 2 of the series. Once again with the manager, Kevin Cash. Drew Rasmussen is, 14 straight scoreless innings? We've seen him peak before. This is as peak, I think, as we've ever seen, Drew.
5: Yeah, he's been really good for us, and he's pitching on an extra day. Get those fastballs going. I'm guessing he'll work some changeups with the lefties in there. But Nick Fortes said his last start, best fastball combination that he's had. And when he says that, he means the cutter, the sinker, and the four-seamer. He was locating all of them and probably his best power. So hopefully that continues heading into this Dodger game.
4: When you face the Dodgers lineup, which is so thick top to bottom, and I know they're still missing some guys, but it's still very good as where it is. Is part of it a mentality, staying aggressive against a group like that?
5: Yeah, that's a great point. I think it can be very easy to say, I got to be really careful, 1-0, and then you look up and now they're in true hitters count. So stay aggressive with your stuff, trust it in the strike zone early on, and then get out of the zone once you get ahead.
4: Sounds good, Kevin. Thanks.
5: Thank you.
4: Race Matters to Kevin Cash. We go back home now to Chris.
6: All right. Thank you very much, Andy, and to the race skipper, Kevin Cash, who had a lot of plaudits there for Drew Rasmussen. All he did his last time out was strike out a career-high 13 against the Boston Red Sox. That was last Wednesday at Tropicana Field. We'll see if he can do something similar tonight against the Dodgers. But we will go to another break here on the program. When we come back, we'll have Neil Solons' conversation with Rays outfielder Ryan Vallade, who went deep last night in the Rays 4-3 loss to the Dodgers. That is coming up on the other side of this break. 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
6: And welcome back to the Rays Radio pregame show, everybody. The Rays and the Dodgers are just about 20 minutes away from first pitch. 10-10 is when it is scheduled for. It'll be Drew Rasmussen going for Tampa Bay against Justin Robleski, a righty versus a lefty, as the Rays take on the Dodgers and try to get even in this three-game set at a game apiece. But right now, we want to send it back out to L.A. Neil is standing by with one of last night's bright spots, Rays outfielder Ryan Vallade.
9: Thanks very much, Chris. We get set for the second of three between the Rays and Dodgers here in L.A., and with me, Ryan Vallade. Homered, singled in the Rays 4-3 defeat last night in his first game at Dodger Stadium. Ryan, thanks very much for a few minutes.
10: Yeah, of course. Thanks for having me.
9: Can you first put in perspective, I mean, I know you've played in a lot of ballparks, but what it meant to come here and play in a game, a big league game for the first time?
10: Yeah, it was really cool. A lot of history here, obviously. I think that was probably the most fans I've ever played in. front of, I think. Really cool. I came here as a fan back in like 2014. They were actually playing the Rays, and I got an autograph from Fernando Rodney. So to be here playing the Dodgers as a Ray for the first time is pretty cool.
9: That's pretty cool. What else do you remember about that day other than getting a big league autograph by a pretty good big leaguer, too?
10: Yeah, he was a stud. I remember Clayton Kershaw was pitching, and he's a Dallas guy. So that was also kind of cool just because I grew up watching him, and we're kind of from the same area. I was with my grandparents, my siblings, and we just took a trip out to L.A. and got to come see a game, and they're playing the Rays, and now we're here.
9: Do you think about how many young Ryan Valades are in the stands now watching that could have the kind of same impression?
10: Yeah, 100%. Never keep working, keep dreaming. You never know where God will put you.
9: Speaking of dreams, the ball you hit last night, did you even feel it off the bat?
10: No, it was one of those where I just kind of reacted to it. I knew I got it well. It was a really cool moment. It was cool getting booed. You know, they were all booing me. Cool moment. Just got to move on to today.
9: You have homered, though, now twice off Eric Lauer. Yeah. You got him at was there anything in particular that you picked up? Because you got him also early in the count then, if I remember right.
10: Yeah, no, it was the same approach as last time. Last time he went curveball, this time he went slider. And just, you know, kind of seeing it early and just kind of beating it to the spot. And that's all I was really trying to do. I was trying to just hit something up the middle, score Cammy with two outs there, and, got the homer.
9: And certainly gave the Rays a good lead early on. You also came up with a hit late, tough righty on righty. Yeah. Can you give us kind of your approach there? Are you more pleased with something like that or when you hit a ball a mile as you did your first at-bat?
10: I think you got to take the homer for sure. Klein, he hides the ball well. He throws hard. I think he's 99-100, but it feels harder. He hides the ball really well, short arm action. I was taking a pitch early and just kind of see where it was coming from. I saw the sweeper, but I thought it was going to kind of break more off the plate, and it just kind of stayed, and that's why when I check swung it, I hit it, which ended in a good result, so we'll take it. Not complaining at all, but that's kind of what I was thinking.
9: You're facing, obviously, you guys are very good, but obviously the Dodgers are two-time defending world champs.
10: Right.
9: How do you look at a series in June? It's a long year ahead, I know.
10: Yeah. Like you said, they're good. We're good. We had our opportunities to score more runs and get the W last night, but it didn't work out that way. Just two teams going at it, playing ball. We'll see them down the road.
9: Well, let's hope that's the case. That means you're playing them in the World Series at some point.
10: Yeah, for sure. No, we'll see them down the road.
9: Is there an appreciation, though, for – is it a measuring stick this early in the year, or is it kind of – or is it just play day-to-day?
10: Yeah, I think it's just play day-to-day. Every big league team that you're going to play against is good. They got guys that are going to go out there and compete. I think you just take it day-to-day, and then at the end of the day, you look up and see where you're at.
9: Personally, to this point, you obviously are faring well, especially against left-handed pitching. What have you liked about the way this season is – on a personal level has gone for you?
10: I think it starts with the clubhouse. I'm just so blessed to have a great group of guys here, great coaching staff. They make me feel comfortable here. They trust in me and I trust in them. I think that just goes a long way, just being able to walk into a clubhouse and be yourself and play your game and know that you belong here. And I think that's what they've really showed me, and I'm very grateful for this year so far, and I'm excited to see what the next however many games has to come.
9: And lastly, from a coaching staff perspective, where have they helped you the most offensively? How have they helped you in terms of your approach and your swing?
10: Yeah, I think just creating space with my swing to allow to catch the ball out more, I think approach-wise, just kind of knowing what the pitcher's doing to where when we walk up to the plate, we have a good plan. Little conversations. I think Motors is awesome because he will say some stuff, and if you don't like it, you can tell him. And you can have that relationship with him to where you don't feel like you have to do something because he tells you to. Like, he wants you to have that open conversation. Like, hey, man, this doesn't feel good. Let's try something new. And then he'll give something and be like, man, I really like that, or man, I really don't like that. And it's more of like a conversation rather than feeling like you have to do something. So I think that's been big, just being able to have that that conversation piece, that communication piece with the hitting guys, just like kind of how what I'm feeling. And yeah.
9: Well, here's to that continuing to go well. We certainly appreciate some time on the pregame show.
10: Yeah, appreciate it. Thanks, guys.
9: That's Ryan Vallade. Let's go back to Tampa Bay and Chris Adams-Wall.
6: All right, Neil. Really great stuff there from Rays outfielder Ryan Vallade, and I loved his confidence when he said not once but twice we'll see them down the road, then meaning the Dodgers. So, presumably, in the postseason. Who knows? Maybe we'll see a World Series rematch. We need to go to a break, though, and when we come back, we'll get you all set for first pitch between the Rays and Dodgers right after this on the Rays Baseball Network.
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6: And that will do it for us on the Rays Radio Pregame Show. The Rays and Dodgers are just around the bend. First pitch will be at 10:10, and the Rays are desperately going to need a win if they want to keep pace with the Yankees, who do lead the White Sox 12-2 at home in the top of the ninth inning. Tampa Bay behind them by a game and a half. That'll do it for us, though. Andy Freed and Neil Solons have your play-by-play. We'll talk to you in the fifth with trivia. Enjoy the game, everybody.
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9: Killian comes plateward and a swing and a little looper. Back of second. It's going to drop base hit. Simpson rounding third. He's going to come home. There will be no throw. Jonathan Aranda does it again. His second walk-off this year. And the Rays with a clean sweep of the Giants. They come back to take it 2-1 and 10.
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22: As the 0-2 is cut on and missed for strike three in a five-pitch fourth for Drew Rasmussen, who picks up strikeout number three.
21: Crown Automotive, the better way to buy for over 50 years.
15: Caminero sends one way up into the air in a deep center field. Martin turns and admires, and over the batter's eye. Home run, Caminero. What a shot. It's 1-0 Rays.
21: To bring you the play-by-play of today's game, here are the voices of the Rays, Andy Freed and Neil Solons.
1: Welcome, everyone, to Dodger Stadium in Los Angeles for Game 2 of the three-game series. The Rays trying to bounce back after a tough one-run loss yesterday. It's the Rays and the Dodgers in Game number 2. And it's a quick turnaround today and then a day game. And, Neil, as we look at the rest of the series, Rays have a chance still to win the series. Yesterday was a very, I thought, difficult loss for the group, a winnable game. But today they handed to Drew Rasmussen, who's been about as good as anybody in the league last two weeks.
9: Boy, is he ever. I mean, I think the biggest surprise is how much swing and miss he's suddenly getting. I mean, for him to register a career best 13 strikeouts his last start is pretty impressive, especially against a Boston team that I know they haven't played well as a group, but they're not a team that strikes out that much. So I think that's what stood out. And the Marlins, too, not a swing and miss team, got a lot of swing and miss against them. So we'll see if he can get swing and miss against the Dodgers. They're also a very good contact team and a team that also can put the ball over the wall.
1: Rays are a good contact team. We'll see what they can do against Justin Wroblewski, the left-hander, today. And the Rays got the lead that we often talk about yesterday. They could not add on, though. Once it got to 3-0, they didn't score the rest of the night, so we'll see what they can do today.
9: When you're playing a team like the Dodgers, a team that has so much playoff experience and is a two-time defending world champ, you have to expect they're going to make a run at you at some point. So the add-on runs are critical, and I think the two-out runs are even that much more important. We'll see if the Rays can find a way to get those today.
1: Close wasn't good enough, as it turned out last night. 4-3 Dodgers win. Rays try to even it up tonight behind Drew Rasmussen. I'm Andy Freed, along with Neil Solons. When we come back to Southern California, we'll have starting lineups and then first pitch. Rays and world champ Dodgers next on the Rays Radio Network.
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9: Alongside Andy Freed, I'm Neil Solons, Mike Noto, our engineer in the booth. Chris Adams Wall back in Tampa Bay, and so is Cody Haynes on our latest late night, our final one of this road trip. 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Johnny DeLuca had two hits today for the AAA Durham Bulls on his rehab, and he will continue to rehab, and it's possible he could join the Rays as soon as the start of the upcoming homestand, which begins this weekend. 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The Rays starting the night a game and a half behind the Yankees in the American League East, and they're probably going to have to win to keep pace because the Yankees were rolling tonight over the Chicago White Sox, and they just finished and beat Chicago by a final of 12-2. That was the final tonight. The Blue Jays won 6-1 in Boston, and the Orioles in action at a now Randy Arozarena-less Mariners. 1-0 Baltimore leads Seattle that game at the top of the second. Those are the teams playing involving the American League East, and that's part of our out-of-town scoreboard. 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Vacation like a champ. 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Next up are starting lineups for tonight's ball game, and they're presented by Republic Bank. Time to thrive. We'll start with the Dodgers, managed by Dave Roberts. The two-time defending champs have a very similar lineup to yesterday. Shohei Ohtani starts it off. The all-world player is the designated hitter. Andy Páez is the center fielder and team leader in RBIs with 56. He hits second. Batting third, the active hit leader in Major League Baseball, Freddie Freeman. Freeman at first base. Mookie Betts, one of three former MVPs in the lineup, hits cleanup. He's the shortstop. Batting fifth and third base is Max Muncy. Muncy leading the Dodgers and homers with 16. Kyle Tucker, one of LA's heroes from last night, bats sixth. He's in right field. Then it's Ryan Ward hitting seventh. He's in left field. Alex Freeland bats eighth at second base. And Chucky Robinson, the catcher, rounds out the lineup. So again, Ohtani, Páez, and Freeman. Betts, Muncy, and Tucker, Ward, Freeland, and Robinson with the left-hander, Justin Wroblewski, on the hill. And that's the lineup for the Dodgers for the Rays tonight, who are 41-28 under Kevin Cash. Yandy Diaz starts it off as the DH. Austin Slater moves up to number two in the order. He's had a hit in every game with the Rays so far. He's in right field. Jonathan Aranda, two hits and a hit by pitch last night. On base three times, bats third. He's at first. Junior Caminero, multi-hit game yesterday, is the cleanup man. Junior's at third. Ryan Vallade homered yesterday and joined us on our pregame. He hits fifth in left field. Batting sixth at second is Ben Williamson. Hitting seventh is center fielder Chandler Simpson. Nick Forte is the eighth place batter, is the catcher. And Taylor Walls, the shortstop, rounds out the lineup with Drew Rasmussen on the mound. So again, Diaz, Slater, and Aranda, Caminero, Vallade, and Williamson, Simpson, Fortes, and Walls, the lineup for Tampa Bay, and our starting lineups from Republic Bank. Time to thrive. Next up are umpires from Central Florida Behavioral Health Network, bringing hope, health, and recovery at CFBHN.org. Dan Bellino is the crew chief. He's got the play tonight. Mark Ripperger is the umpire at first. Shane Livensparger is the umpire at second. And Dan Merzel, who had the play yesterday, at third. Again, those are umpires. They are presented by Central Florida Behavioral Health Network, bringing hope, health, and recovery at CFBHN.org. Dodgers in the field. They're wearing the home whites, tops, and bottoms with the blue and red trim. The Rays will wear the navy blue tops and gray pants, as they've done throughout the course of this road trip. A very good crowd on hand. Not quite yesterday when we saw, what, just shy of 54,000 in the seats. But we know that in L.A. they do arrive sometimes a little later than start time. But we are set for start time with our pitching preview. 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That's the confidence of Canes. Justin Wroblewski with a big bright red glove on the hill, ready to go on this Tuesday night, a beautiful night in L.A. And to get us started on this gorgeous Tuesday, my broadcast partner, Andy Freed.
4: Neil, thank you very much, and good evening to you. It's the last of the late night games for the Rays on this trip. And the first pitch of the game to Yandy Diaz is a called strike, 7-10 underway. Gorgeous Dodger Stadium tonight, filling up as we speak. Yandy lines one on a hop, played back on beautifully by Alex Freeland to take the starch out of the liner. And he throws on to first in time for the out. You know, fielders sometimes come in on balls like that, and then it handcuffs them. He knew just how to play back on it, and Freeland made that play look routine.
5: Right fielder, number 20, Austin Slater.
4: So one out, nobody on. And Yandy's in a bit of an offer now, having snapped his on-base streak at 27 consecutive games last night. Here's Austin Slater, and first pitch called strike from Robleski, the 25-year-old from Illinois. Born in Illinois, but really grew up in Georgia. He throws breaking ball strike for the slider. It's 0-2. In Canton, Georgia, went to Sequoia High School, turned down a 36th round draft by the Mariners in 2018 to go to Clemson. But that was just the beginning of his collegiate journey, which did make a stop in Florida. Here's the 0-2 now to Slater. Very high with a fastball, popped out of the mid of catcher Robinson. One ball, two strikes. He transferred to State College of Florida, Manatee, Sarasota, and played there for a while until his tenure there ended with a gruesome injury. Took a line drive off his jaw, busted up his face, and had to miss, obviously, significant time. Here's a swing and a foul tip of the plate. And Slater stays alive at one ball, two strikes. His jaw was wired shut for 5 weeks. When all was better, he still had interest from other schools and transferred to Oklahoma State. One ball, two strikes. That's a tough thing, I think, mentally to bounce back from as much as physically. Slater swings and misses strike three.
9: Let's set the defense for the Dodgers with Freddie Freeman playing first, Alex Freeland at second, Mookie Betts at short, Max Muncy at third, Chucky Robinson behind the plate, Ryan Ward in left, center fielder Andy Páez, and the right fielder Kyle Tucker.
4: All right, two out, nobody on for Jonathan Aranda. Robleski sets and pitches, and a slider goes low and outside, ball one. From Oklahoma State, the Dodgers took him in the draft, even though he was recovering from Tommy John. They took him in the 11th round of 2021. He misses with a slider in. It's two balls, no strikes. But they drafted him. They signed him. Made his way through the system. Parts of 3 years now in the big leagues. Aranda swings right through the fastball at 96. And two balls, one strike. Pitched in four different games of the World Series last year, including Game 7. Aranda swings and fouls it straight back. Pardon me. It's two balls and two strikes. This year, spending time with AAA Oklahoma City. He also has had some very good runs this year in the big leagues, but also a couple of starts where he's gotten beaten up. So a bit of a mixed bag for a young left-hander. Two balls, two strikes. So far, so good for him in the first. The pitch to Aranda is swung on a missed strike three. A dominating first inning for Justin Robleski against the top three in the Rays order. At the end of half an inning, it's the Rays nothing, and the Dodgers coming up against Drew Rasmussen after this on the Rays Radio Network.
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9: 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And back to the mound, Drew Rasmussen against the Dodgers, scoreless bottom one.
4: Well, the Rays beat the Dodgers one game last year at Steinbrenner Field, and it was the game that Rasmussen started. He was terrific that day. And here's Shohei Ohtani to start it off against him, and a fastball coming in high, ball one. Going to five and a third. Four hits, six Ks, and the Rays shut him out, 4-0. This is the first time he's ever pitching here at Dodger Stadium, and Ohtani takes two high. It's now two balls, no strikes. Drew has been so locked in. His stuff has been so sharp. Nick Fortes was saying that his fastball was the best that he had seen it in his last outing against the Red Sox. Ohtani swings right through that one. That one had more of a cut to it, and it's two balls, one strike. Retiring 20 of the 24 Red Sox he faced and struck out the top three hitters in the order each of the first three times they came up against him, which is the first time in about a century that that had ever happened. Ohtani's got some dust in his eyes and steps out of the box. Two balls, one strike. Holds his all-black bat vertically up in the air. Arms extended away from his body, and he fouls this one back. Doesn't it look like a slingshot? It's like he pulls all everything back and then sling. That bat goes hard through the zone. Dino Ebel coaching third for L.A. Chris Woodward at first. Rasmussen, a little bit on the third base side of the rubber. Comes to a stop and pitches on two and two. Fouled over the screen and down into the lower deck. Two balls, two strikes.
0: I think he could breathe and the fans would ooh and ah. Every single swing, doesn't matter where it goes.
4: Oh, it's really something. I mean, it's quite an experience. Two balls, two strikes. And the pitch is swung on and missed, strike three. The cutter, more like a slider on that pitch, going down and in. And after falling behind 2-0, it comes back to Fan Ohtani.
9: Defensively, Nick Fortes behind the plate. Junior Caminero at third. Taylor Walls at short. Ben Williamson at second. Jonathan Aranda at first. Chandler Simpson in center, flanked in left by Ryan Vallade, and in right by Austin Slater.
4: Well, not nobody on here is Andy Páez. And Rasmussen's first pitch to him is outside. You know, yesterday, the Rays held Ohtani to 0-for-4 and Páez to 0-for-4. But the lineup is just so thick, and they're still missing some of their leading hitters. Their lineup will get better when they return. Páez looks at a strike over the outside. It's 1-1. They're still going without Teoscar Hernandez, who's hurt, and without Will Smith. And they've gotten Tommy Edman back today, but not in the lineup. Rasmussen on the 1-1 is outside. Two balls, one strike. So it's like they've got the Hall of Fame guys at the top of the order, and then you look at the 5 through 9 spots and what they can produce. That might be the biggest separator between them and the other offenses around the league, at least most of them. Swing, line drive, base hit, left center field. Andy Páez with a hard single. Vallade cutting it off, and Páez is on for the Dodgers' first hit.
9: Just a very tough lineup to be able to play from behind in the count. Drew did it against Ohtani, but not against Páez there.
4: Now up comes Freddie Freeman. Left-hand batter, 275, 11 homers, 38 runs batted in. Páez leading, and the first pitch to Freeman is taken too high. So falling behind now to the first three hitters of the game. And like Neil just said, you can't beat this team falling behind. They're hard enough if you're ahead in the count. One ball, no strikes to Freeman. Crouching from the left side, he takes, and that's inside. So two balls, no strikes to Freeman. And then Mookie Betts on deck. Drew would love the ground ball. Rays play him to pull in the infield. And the pitch taken. There's a strike at the top part of the zone. Something just to note. The Dodgers, what was our final tally? I think they went 5 for 5 on ABS challenges, whether it be from the catcher or a hitter or whatever. They were perfect, and that played a role. The Rays used both of theirs and didn't have one when they needed it in the ninth. And that's become a bit of a trend. Yesterday, Junior Caminero used one, which was incorrect. Walls used one in his ninth inning at bat, which was incorrect. And then the 3-2 pitch in that at bat was high, where you would have loved to have had it back, of course. But it was too late. Rays would have had a base runner. Freeman on the 2-1 yanks it foul towards the Rays' first base dugout. And it's even at 2-2.
9: And this is a point of year where you've now had 2-3 months of this, and you want to get better at it, where you can use it for positive, in a positive way, as the Dodgers did yesterday.
4: Two balls, two strikes. Páez with a lead away from Aranda at first. Rasmussen pitches to Freeman on 2-2. He's high 3-2. So a full count. We'll see if they send Páez here. Time. There's a beach ball loose in the outfield out in left center. Chandler Simpson's going to go over and see what he does with it. He'll pick it up. Is he going to throw it in the stands? Oh, a little jump and a dunk over the left center field wall for Chandler Simpson.
9: That's better than popping it, right?
4: That's right. He said Kobe right before he did it and then dropped it right over. 3-2 to Freddie Freeman. Rasmussen pauses, holding. Páez runs. The pitch is grounded foul behind first base coach Woodward. And up against the sidewall. Full count, 3-2. So a full count to Freeman. I know Neil says, and he's right, the Dodgers don't strike out a lot. Neither do the Rays. In fact, that's a little bit surprising that Robleski struck out 2 in the first. He doesn't tend to strike out that many, and the Rays don't strike out much. So much for scouting reports. Páez runs again. The 3-2 pitch popped up. Shallow left. Caminero is out. Here comes Valade. It's going to go between them, and Valade can't get it. It drops. Páez to second base. And there's the first mistake of the night by the Rays. And the Dodgers, instead of 2 out, 1 on, they've got 2 on and 1 out. A ball that either player, one of them, has to make the catch.
9: Yeah, it's up for an eternity.
4: Okay, well, I guess they're probably going to rule it a hit. They're going to say it's a pop fly single. And now here's Mookie Betts. And life just got a little harder for the Rays. Now the first pitch to Mookie is low and outside, ball one. We saw yesterday a ball that was not handled at first by Aranda, and it ignited an inning. And Drew's got to really bear down now, try to make up for what his defense could not do. On 1-0, swinging a foul back, and it's 1-1. Betts, who just got his average up over 200 2 days ago, had a double yesterday. It was on a little mini 6-for-13 run, which for him, he's hoping it's turning his season around. 1-1 to the Dodger cleanup hitter. And the pitch swung on and missed. Strike two. Boy, that was a heck of a sweeping slider there by Rasmussen. And it was coming in and took an immediate left turn. Amazing pitch. 1-2 to Betts. Now Drew with a look back to Páez at second and throws. Grounded towards third. Picked up by Caminero. Steps on third. Throws to first. The double play happens. Just what the Rays needed. Rasmussen with a pump of the fist. Caminero with a terrific job at third. And the Dodgers hit into the double play. And Rasmussen keeps his scoreless string alive. 15 straight innings. More importantly, at the end of one, the Rays and the Dodgers are scoreless on the Rays Radio Network.
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4: On to the second inning, and a first pitch breaking ball from Wroblewski is taken for a strike to Junior Caminero. And 0-1 to begin the second, then Vallade, and then Williamson. Rays fortunate to get the double play grounder. His junior swings and misses at a breaking ball down in the dirt. There's nothing at two. And make up for a defensive play they didn't make. So that one won't really cost the Rays other than maybe a couple extra pitches from Drew Rasmussen. Caminero did a terrific job to turn the ground ball into the double play. No balls, two strikes. And the pitch is swung on a missed strike three. Three pitches, Caminero goes down.
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4: Baseball is such an information game. There's such an intense amount of scouting and predictive math and so many ways to try to figure out what's going to happen before it actually happens. But then you have little turns and things happen differently from game to game. As Vallade swings and misses, and this is the case in point. Rays hitters have the lowest what they call whiff rate in all of Major League Baseball. And Wroblewski has the sixth lowest whiff rate as a pitcher in all of Major League Baseball. So what's happened? Three straight swinging strikeouts. And 0-2 now to Vallade. Go figure. Whenever somebody figures this game out, man, and truly no one ever will. It's one of the reasons why it's just an incredible game. The pitch is bounced in, one ball and two strikes. And who knows if the trend is going to last. But, you know, I went into the game thinking, well, the Rays are going to make a lot of contact today at least. And lo and behold, Wroblewski has some very sharp stuff. But it's very, very early. The pitch to Vallade is hammered down to third, dropped by Muncy, but he picks up and throws to first wide, and Vallade is on. You know, Max Muncy in his earlier years was known as a defensive liability, but as his career has gone along, he's become a very solid infielder, whether it's playing first base or now third base. They're going to say E5, and I can understand that. It was hit hard, but right at him. So the Rays get a break.
9: Rare error, only the fifth for Muncy.
4: So one out, one on, and up comes Ben Williamson, who takes inside ball one. Yeah, and to further Neil's point, Dodgers have made only 25 errors now the whole year. One ball, no strikes to Williamson. And a pitch taken outside. It's two balls, no strikes. You know, the Dodgers, not only do they not make errors, but they do seem to make just all the plays. Mookie Betts made a really good play into the hole at short last night. Takeaway head, and here's a double play ball right to Mookie. Underhands to second for Freeland, and the throw to first in time for the out. It's a double play. Wroblewski isn't coming off the field. Now he is. I don't know if they were wondering if there was a challenge at second, but it does go 6-4-3. No challenge, it looks like, and that's it. At the end of one and a half, Dodgers and Rays scoreless on the Rays Radio Network.
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0: the last things, Drew, but these last three outings for you have been really good. You've gone 7-4 the last five. Like, what are you most proud of with what you've really put together over these last three starts?
1: I mean, more so efficiency than anything. And that's, I mean, that's the only reason you get the opportunity to go deeper into a game. And so, you know, the ability to put guys away early by creating soft contact, and then if we happen to find ourselves into a two-strike count, it's not, you know, 7-8 pitches to achieve a strikeout. It's been faster than that.
2: And that was Rays right-hander Drew Rasmussen. You got to love that line when asked about Shohei Ohtani. Yeah, great player. Think he's got a bright future. That was funny from Drew Rasmussen. Kind of interesting to hear, though, that he threw first pitch strikes to just two of his first 13 batters and still had the outing that he did. It just goes to show you how well things are going for Drew Rasmussen at the moment. That 162 put out at the plate, though, that was just about the weirdest thing that I've seen all season. Just completely bizarre. But a really good throw by Taylor Walls and a nice tag by Nick Fortes to get Kyle Tucker at the plate. But the Rays not getting me out there on the bloop hit by Freddie Freeman, not very good communication there between Ryan Vallejo and Junior Caminero in the first inning. So I do think the Rays, they got to get better defensively. I know that that did not lead to a run and that they only had the Shohei Ohtani home run, but plays like those, they will come back to bite you either in the lead-up to the postseason or if you get to the postseason, if you're fortunate enough to get back to the playoffs, that could come back to get you sometime in October. So hopefully the Rays can continue to remedy that. But Drew Rasmussen has been masterful as of late. And again, a career high in pitch count this evening. 102 pitches thrown this evening by Drew Rasmussen. 68 of those for strikes. But he is saddled with his third loss of the year in the Rays' 1-0 defeat to the L.A. Dodgers. But why don't we open up the Spectrum fan line for the first time tonight, 1-888-388-0957. That's 1-888-388-0957. And we'll throw it to Brian in Cape Coral, who is up with us early on Wednesday morning. What's up, Brian?
3: Not much, Chris. Just another frustrating day of being a Rays fan because the offense is completely incompetent, to say the least. I mean, this is just getting frustrating at this point because, what, they're 5-9 in June. They'll be lucky to maybe maintain 500 status for the month and 500 on the season if they keep playing like this. I don't know if they're allergic to runners in scoring position. I don't know if they're allergic to getting a hit in general. But this team is just not sustainable. They can't get hits. They can't get good defensive plays, it seems like, because obviously Caminero, once again, had another error, which that's kind of shocking. That's like saying water's wet, but I mean, I digress from that. Like, we had a pitcher that pitched a beautiful game. Rasmussen went 7 innings, pitched a gem, Boozer handled the ace nicely, and the offense just let it get away because they just couldn't get any more than a single. And when you're facing a team like the Dodgers, who are really good and who paid a lot of money for superstars, you need to score runs in order to beat them. You need to get a lot more hits. Yeah, Ohtani's good. Yeah, Robleski's good. But the offense was nowhere to be seen. Our carriers were gone. They didn't do it a thing. And it's been like that the whole month of June. This team has been extremely inconsistent and nowhere to be seen. And now it's like, were they right during spring training? Was that whole run in April and May just a kind of a mask to how bad we really are after we lost some more stars? Hopefully not, but this, like I said, this just gets quite frustrating because I know these guys can do better. I know our guys can hit better, but they're just, I don't know if it's luck or they just can't hit the broadside of a barn. But coming into tomorrow, if you want to avoid getting swept before the day off and coming back home, you need to dominate Ohtani, and that could be extremely hard because he's an extremely skilled pitcher. So to get the win, they need to get to him early and often, and hopefully you can do something because we're dead last, essentially, in home runs hit in the league. And I know it's not all about home runs, but you need to get one or two so often because that's how we lost the last two. But then call me a good one, man.
2: Yeah, you as well, Brian. And look, we certainly understand the frustration. The aircraft carriers, as you mentioned, they went a combined 1-for-10 tonight. The only hit was Yandy, and

0: all three Rays hits were singles tonight. Only one of those players got to second base. That was Austin Slater, who singled to lead off the fourth and then stole second base before Aranda made an out, Junior made an out, and Valade made an out. Three singles, it's just not going to cut it against a team like the LA Dodgers. But you said you need to score runs against a team like that. You need to score runs to win against every team that you face. And this is the second time on this road trip that the Rays have been blanked. Now, tonight they saw a lot of good pitching from the LA Dodgers. But against the Angels a couple of nights ago when they lost 8-0, I mean, they have some good pitchers, but nothing like what they saw tonight. I mean, tonight kind of felt like a playoff game in a way, right? Low-scoring game. You felt like when we got to the sixth that maybe the next run would be enough, and that's exactly what happened tonight. But look, we're here on June 17th. This is the first time that this team, as a unit, has been out to the West Coast. They're going to be back home after tomorrow. Hopefully they can get to Shohei Ohtani a little bit. And hopefully Shane McClanahan can put together a good start. Even if the Rays are not able to win tomorrow, they're still in pretty good shape. That would put them at 41-30. So you're 11 games over 500 coming back home for one of your longest homestands of the year, maybe the longest homestand of the year, where you get three separate series against three different teams. You're going to take on Washington. They're not the Dodgers. Then you're going to take on the Kansas City Royals, one of the worst teams in the American League. And then you get the Arizona Diamondbacks, who have been kind of up and down so far this season. But again, they are not the LA Dodgers, and we know the Rays play a lot better at home. So I know this is a frustrating stretch for sure. And you thought if they just did a little bit more offensively, if they had even gotten a run and forced this thing into extra innings, maybe they end up winning it. I mean, Rasmussen was brilliant. Cam Boozer, a 1-2-3-8. But it was not to be tonight. Dodgers take it 1-0. The good news is we are already on to tomorrow. In fact, it's already tomorrow here on the East Coast, and we have another Rays watch party to tell you about. That'll be tomorrow afternoon, and we will tell you all about it in our final segment right after this on the Rays Baseball Network.
1: 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It's good! 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
0: And welcome back to our final segment here on the Rays Radio postgame show, everybody. Rays lose tonight 1-0 to the Dodgers, but they'll try to bounce back tomorrow afternoon. First pitch can be heard right here on the Rays Baseball Network at 3:10 p.m. I'll have the pregame show for you at 2:30, and then Andy and Neil will bring you all the action at 3:10. Rays and Dodgers, the series finale from Dodger Stadium. Shohei Ohtani will start for the Dodgers tomorrow. He's a righty. He's 6-2 with a 1.06 ERA. Shane McClanahan, the lefty, will go for Tampa Bay. He's 6-4 with an ERA of 3.23. And yes, we do have another Rays watch party for you tomorrow, so we hope that you will come and see us at Ferg's Sports Bar and Grill in downtown St. Pete, literally across the street from Tropicana Field. And we will be there pretty much all day. And you'll have a plenty of opportunities to win a bunch of different prizes. We'll probably give away a signed bat, a signed ball, some tickets, lots of stuff. But you can't win any of that stuff if you don't come see us at Ferg Sports Bar and Grill. That'll be tomorrow at 3:10 for our Rays watch party as Tampa Bay takes on the LA Dodgers. Again, pregame show at 2:30, and then first pitch at 3:10 with Andy and Neil. And we hope to see you there. But that is going to do it for all of us here on the Rays Radio postgame show. Thanks to everybody for staying up late with us tonight. Plus, thank yous to our guy Cody Haynes back at our network studios for pushing all the right buttons and keeping us on the air. 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But my name is Chris Adams Wall saying good night. We hope you enjoyed the broadcast, everyone. And we will see you again tomorrow.
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16: 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A two-run homer! Yandy likes the cleanup spot, and the Rays have tied it up!
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16: Caminero sends one way up into the air into deep center field. 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
17: So, final game of the night, near the end of the first half. Austria leads Jordan right now 1-0. Great day today. France kind of sleptwalk through the first half. Woke up in the second half. Mbappe has a big couple of goals.
23: Look out, Zlatan's coming for you.
17: All right. Argentina gets a hat trick from Messi. Two from Erling Haaland. And yeah, we had a fun day at the World Cup.
23: Fantastic.
17: But it's more fun when you think about this. All right, now this sounds like a hot take, but it's not.
23: Mm-hmm.
17: As you know, we're waiting to hear on the health of Christian Pulisic, and it looks like he's doing okay so far. He's actually working out separate from the team. Again, we don't play again for another few days, so the fact that he got kicked in the calf, it's not a strain, it's not a muscle situation. I feel pretty good about him playing because absolutely they're going to need him, even in a group that is pretty easy. Team USA has looked the equal of any team you want to pick out in the World Cup so far. All the top 16 teams, how great they supposedly are, and all the top four or five teams, all the big power rankings, the United States has looked as good as anybody. They have looked just as good as Germany, who played a worse opponent than we did. The United States looked way better than Spain. They looked better than Brazil. France looked good in the second half today. Any team you want to say that you could say, hey, in the first week of the World Cup, and again, we're just getting through to the end of the first games for everybody, but this is what we go for a week, seeing a week play. The United States looked just as good as anybody. I could even make an argument where they have looked the best in their game of any team so far. You know, Germany played a team. Look, we played Paraguay, who is, you know, is an okay team, not an awful team. Germany played an awful team. You look at some of the other games that teams have played. They look good. France looked good in the second half, not so much in the first half. But the United States, top to bottom, they attacked for 98 minutes against Paraguay. They had their best players play their best. We unearthed Balogun, who maybe we've been waiting 25 years for him, striker that could have played for any one of 17 different countries.
23: Yeah, that's right.
17: The United States. Thank you so much.
23: If his mom had just gotten on that plane, I mean, wouldn't have been an option for the U.S.
17: I mean, he does stuff that we have never had a striker physically been able to do in the World Cup in 30 years plus. The United States has looked the best of any team in the World Cup. So, yeah, dare to dream, believe it's possible, because this is one of those World Cups where you can see it happening because you want to believe in starts and how good a team played and how they kept the pressure on. Hey, they did that for 98 minutes. If they had scored a couple of goals early, Mike, and hey, they were up 2-0 and they got a lucky bounce and they parked the bus and sat on it and won, I would say, okay, yeah, they played really great for half. They attacked for 98 minutes. Nobody played a full game like that, like the United States did.
23: Yeah, I think the closest thing would have been what we saw from Argentina a little bit earlier today, right? When you look at the world ranking Algeria in the high 20s. So a quality opponent on a grand scale. But when we look at what the U.S. did, and I think what gets us leaning is, you know, yeah, some of the native bias to it and you know, trying to be patriotic and looking at it. But it's also a different look for a U.S. team, that it's a lot easier to get behind a squad that has attackers, that has multiple guys that you're learning about and saying, all right, all hopes don't rest on this guy's shoulder. Because even coming into the games, it becomes the, all right, it's Pulisic. And he's important, don't get me wrong, but now you have another goal scorer. You've got a guy who leaps to the front of the golden ball kind of, you know, golden boot kind of discussion of all of it. So it's just the curiosity of being able to sustain that level of attacking match to match, but just the mentality being a bit different means that I'm more willing to push chips to the center of the table. Still a 35-1 bet, a long shot on the grand scale, but that first step was about as complete an effort as you can get.
17: Yeah, look, I look at when I see that numbers and go, here's what the odds were, here's where they are. Yeah, that's all great. That's all out the window now. Because now we started to play and things change and teams mm-hmm. look good and you realize teams look old and teams look young and teams look hungry and teams look like they're trying to figure it out. Yeah. All that's out the window now, man. I say odds and go, yeah, odds are great. And then the game start and then we see how it goes. Exit out by the Fresca, exit Swollen Dome, the Jason Smith Show with my best friend, Mike Harmon. Dare to dream. It's possible for the United States. Coming up next, do we have numbers to tell you about the NBA and Stanley Cup Final? Fox.
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7: When you look at the Giannis Antetokounmpo sweepstakes, as a Knicks fan, where would you rather see Giannis?
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2: 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You idiot. Password. The word game of the stars. Here's Ben Maller.
0: All right, right to it. Jed Hufled's going to play. Hello, Jed.
3: My name's Jed.
0: Who are you teaming up with, Jed? You got me, Lorena, or Coop?
4: Let's go with Lorena.
0: All right. Mark on the north end. Hello, Mark. Welcome.
5: Good morning, Ben.
0: Good to have you. You got me or Coop?
4: I'm going with the man, you.
0: All right. You're out of the show, Coop. Okay, here we go. List of words.
6: This is Cooper Rye. Cooper Rye.
0: All right. 1 to 10.
6: Number 4.
0: Jed,
6: number
0: you four. Say number 4. Lorena, number 4. Word number 4.
7: Ooh, this one's a good one. Let's go for champion.
6: Winner.
7: No.
0: It's not a good clue. Let's go.
8: It really wasn't.
0: How about, she said champion, how about star?
4: MVP.
0: No. All right. That's not cool. Go ahead, Lorraine.
7: Super.
0: You didn't say it right.
7: Super.
0: You still did.
9: Super?
0: No, don't help her out.
7: I wasn't trying to do a Maller maneuver, but that's the Maller maneuver. I guess that could have worked.
0: All right, go ahead.
4: Y'all talk too much. We're moving on to the next word. Y'all talk too much.
7: No, get it. Part. You got to get it. Super.
3: I got
4: Hero.
3: It.
7: Yay!
0: All right. Mark, pick a number 1 to 10.
4: Really hit. Oh, my gosh. Number one. That was amazing.
0: Number one. How about incarcerated?
4: Prison.
0: No.
7: Oh, good one, good one. Let's go with detain.
0: Jed?
4: Detained and incarcerated. This sounds like it should be like mine. The word should be Jed.
0: He doesn't know. You should know this. This is something that happens to you a lot.
5: I got it.
4: In prison.
0: No. Go ahead, Mark.
5: Arrested.
0: Yeah, there you go. We'll take that.
7: That was good.
0: Do we have the lead? I think we have the lead.
8: I think it's tied.
0: It wasn't tied. I don't want to tie. Go ahead. Pick it. Hurry up. Jed, hurry up.
4: Nine.
0: What do you say?
4: Nine.
7: Hurry.
4: Rush.
0: Oh.
9: Yeah. Wow.
0: Come on.
9: Win.
0: That's bull crap. That's not right. 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
0: 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Welcome to the Pat and Aaron Show, 95.7 WDAE. It is a Wednesday morning. It's not a Wechter Wednesday. Doug Wechter up in Massachusetts. Kind of near where I grew up. He's on the Cape working, doing some stuff with the Cape League. So Doug Wechter will not be with us today, but plenty to talk about, even with the Tampa Bay Rays, where just like that, Sam Cohen, the Rays panic has begun. It has begun. And it's gone in ways that I did not foresee.
1: Now, I was not optimistic heading into the season, and I thought it would be, actually thought it'd be a poor season. They've been way better than I expected. But even with low expectations for the entire club, I'm surprised by some of the way that some people are jumping off ship, not just with the team, but with certain players. We'll get into that today. Obviously, the Buccaneers mandatory minicamp beginning yesterday. We will talk about that today as well. Some interesting comments from Baker Mayfield. We'll talk about something that he talked about that I've been talking about for a while now, and also something he talked about that I wish we would almost stop talking about, even though for a lot of people it's a very relevant topic. For me, it's kind of a non-topic, to be honest with you. But we'll get into that in a little bit. But the Rays panic after a 1-0 loss to the LA Dodgers last night, in which Drew Rasmussen was who he is, Mr. Consistency. He was fantastic last night, unfortunately, in a loss because the Rays couldn't get the bats going at all. And credit where it's due, right? Yes, the Rays could not get the bats going at all. 3 base hits on the night. But also, again, credit where it's due. Justin Wroblewski is a kid with a sub-3 ERA, and he's now 8-2 after the victory last night. So the Rays didn't just suck, right? This kid did a hell of a job on the mound as well. But the Rays lose 1-0. The Dodgers get their one run on the bat of the greatest baseball player I've ever seen, Shohei Ohtani, who, by the way, 3-10 today, the Rays try to avoid the sweep as they did against the Angels. And Shohei Ohtani will go from being the guy that hit a monster home run to win the game last night to the starting pitcher today against our Shane McClanahan. So, very interesting. The guy that hits the game-winning home run will be the starting pitcher today. And you might want to know that later in the show. I'm just saying.
2: I've realized, Pat, that maybe a little bit when we had Ryan Pepio in on Monday, that famous athletes and athletes in general are just guys and gals just like the rest of us.
1: You just came to that conclusion?
2: Well, it really hit me last night when Shohei hit that bomb. As soon as he hit it, you knew it was gone. I mean, it was so loud. And a lot of times you'll see pitchers kind of just like put their head down or look at the catcher and be like, okay, new ball. Even Drew Rasmussen was like watching. He was like, all right, let's see how far it goes.
1: Yeah.
2: And you just watched him just kind of sit there like, holy moly.
1: Yeah. Well, it has led, as I mentioned a moment ago, it has led, Sam, to full-fledged panic. Full-fledged panic for some Rays fans. And it's funny because I mentioned that I started the year kind of pessimistically about this club, and you might think that I'd use this moment to be like, oh, I told you they weren't going to be that good. Now they're coming back to earth. I actually don't feel that way. Rough stretch without a doubt. And you hope that they can salvage one game today and leave the road trip 2-4 and come back home for a Big Ten game homestand. But I'm not ready to push the panic button like many of you seem to be. We might need to reach out to our old friend, Kelly Nash. Sam, do you remember Kelly Nash?
2: I do not.
1: I don't know if I can I can believe your persistence anymore about being the biggest Rays fan ever. If you don't remember Kelly Nash. You don't remember Kelly Nash?
2: And I feel like maybe did she work on the TV side?
1: You're right. I was really hoping that you had no recollection of Kelly Nash. And I was going to start being like, you know, he played a little right field.
2: No,
1: lefty guy. Like I was going to.
2: I thought you were going to talk about some famous quote or something that one of the guys said, and I was like, Kelly Nash does not even remotely ring a bell. And then I was sitting here. I don't remember when she was on TV though.
1: Kelly Nash was the Ryan Bass before Ryan Bass was before Trisha Whitaker. I think there's been a couple since Kelly Nash. But Kelly was great. When Aaron and I were doing Saturdays, one weekend, I was on this rant about don't push the panic button. It's going to be okay. The Rays are going to be okay. Don't push the panic button. And this is back when we first started, Sam. As a matter of fact, it was Aaron running my board. That's how early it was. And so Kelly Nash called in, and she's like, can I come on the air with you guys? And Aaron's like, let me ask Pat. And he asked me, and I'm like, we let any idiot who calls the radio station on the air, they let us two idiots on the air. Like, yeah, of course Kelly Nash can come on the show. And so we ended up doing that. She jumped on to join us and saying, don't hit the panic button. And we ended up like on the air having her cut a promo where she was like, this is Kelly Nash and Pat Donovan and I say step back from the panic button or something like that. It was very funny. She was great, though. But we might have to get her back on to tell you to step away from the panic button because it has gotten it's gotten there, Sam Cohen. It came in this morning on the text line. We get a text during the game last night from Greg V, who said, what the hell is going on? Ridiculous routine fly ball. And if you saw the game last night, there was a little fly ball to left where Junior was going back for it and Vlade was coming in for it. And to me, Junior just needs to get out of the way in that situation. But it basically fell between them because they weren't sure who was going to basically get that baseball. It can't happen. But by the end of the game, Greg also texted in the and again, this is when nobody's here other than whoever's producing the Rays game, who I promise you is not reading this stuff. But I always find it funny. We get a bunch of texts at night sometimes from Rand, even when there's not games going on. But later on, he's like, the Rays are in deep crap with Yandy slumping, which isn't necessarily untrue. They do need Yandy on track, this team, to be really good. But then by the end of the game, he, like a lot of you, and I've seen you out there, full-fledged panic. They are done, just like last year, except they stayed until June last year. 1-5 road trip. They're probably going to get shut out tomorrow again. And then I saw on Twitter, our friend Craig from Vegas, who's been a listener for years, Craig was saying, basically, this team's done. He said they'll be out of wild card contention by July 1st. It's 2 weeks from now. They'll be out of wild card 2 weeks from now. Everybody, settle down. Step back away from the panic button. The Rays, listen, not a good stretch. And they absolutely need to take advantage of this 10-game homestand in front of them. But I do not believe it is time to panic just yet. Not just yet. All right, when we return, Baker Mayfield spoke yesterday, first day of mandatory minicamp. Baker Mayfield spoke yesterday, and he spoke about something that I've been talking about for a while, something I'm excited about when it comes to the Buccaneers this season. And he spoke about something I wish that we just stopped talking about because I think it's a non-issue. And for some reason, a lot of people think it's a major issue. That's coming up on the Pat and Aaron Show. But first, I want to remind you, if you're thinking about getting some new energy impact windows, don't wait too long. 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
9: This is Kelly Nash. Pat Donovan and I say, step back from the panic button.
1: It's like that audio has gotten worse over the years. Probably because it's from so long ago. But yes, Kelly Nash and I say, step back. Step back from the panic button. It's going to be just fine. Got a couple of good texts on the topic saying that they're not on the panic button yet. That's good to see. That's good to see. Some Buccaneer fans, maybe even reporters, I don't know, seem to be on the panic button about something that I think is... I feel like it's a bit of a non-issue. I said yesterday, I see some places that are like, is Baker Mayfield's contract dispute, quote-unquote dispute, going to be a distraction? Will Baker Mayfield hold out come training camp? And I'm just like, come on. And I said it yesterday, I'm not going to have that conversation because I think it's silly. And to be honest with you, in general, I think the contract situation, or not the situation, but the conversation is silly. I said last week or earlier this week, whatever the hell it was, I'm old. My brain just melts into one, like everything, it just melts together. Baker Mayfield is going to be the same guy with or without a new contract. And the only thing I think could change is potentially Baker Mayfield's demeanor with those of us in the media. If we continue to ask about the contract, when to me it's, listen, Baker doesn't have a new contract until he does. And I think most of us believe he's going to. So if we believe he's going to get the contract, but he just hasn't yet, what are we talking about? Because he's not going to be a different guy. He's not going to hold out. He's not going to complain. He's not going to take his foot off the gas. Like, he's Baker Mayfield. Do we forget who this guy is? Like, in some ways, you know, I was talking to our friend Froggy about this yesterday, Sam. In some ways, I would like to see Baker take his foot off the gas a little bit and just be a little bit more protective of himself during the season, because he will put his body on the line and eventually that's detrimental. So there's some ways I'd like to see him take his foot off the gas. But the idea that he's going to do so because of the contract situation, I find to be absurd, to be honest with you. And I'm not going to say nobody's ever done that or nobody ever would do that. But I will say I don't think Baker Mayfield would do that. I'll say that wholeheartedly. I don't think Baker Mayfield would do that. We talked about Tom Brady and the fact that his final season, he made a lot of business decisions. He decided, hey, I'm not going to get hurt for this football team because they're not good enough to win. And we watched him do it play after play. Let me throw the ball short of the sticks. Let me throw the ball into the dirt. I'm not getting hit. I couldn't see Baker Mayfield doing that, even at the end of his career. Just built differently. It's not to say Tom's not a winner. He's the ultimate winner. But there's a difference between being a winner and being a lunatic. And when it comes to playing on the field and putting your body on the line, Baker's kind of a lunatic. But Baker was asked about his contract, or lack thereof, new contract anyways, not long ago, and we played it for you, and I'm going to play it for you again so that we can, again, kind of get to the point of, like, why are we still asking about this? It's not done. We'll find out when it is done. In the meantime, what else is there other than maybe the lack of news? And there's not a lot coming out of minicamp, and we need things to talk about and write about, so we better talk and write about Baker's contract. To me, I don't think it's necessary, but here's what he had to say the last time he was asked about his contract.
6: Contract stuff, it's happening, it's starting, the talks and whatnot, but not anywhere close to what, you know, we were thinking. So would love to be here long term, and as of right now, that's not exactly the case, but I'm under contract for 2026, and the guys in that locker room, the staff know that I'm still going to be me. I'm still going to do everything I can to help this team win a Super Bowl.
1: And that's the point, is the end of it. Now, the fact that they're far apart isn't great if you want it to get done right now. I'm a person, I've been on record saying, I don't think it needs to get done right now. I personally, and I don't necessarily think this is Jason Light's thinking, but I might wait till the end of the year if I'm Jason Light and the Buccaneers. Because you have the franchise tag, and I want to see how he does this season. Because it's been good, but it hasn't been great, right? So if I'm going to pay you like a great quarterback, let me see great again, like we did 2 years ago. And hopefully that's a possibility with the offense this season. But his final point, forget about the fact that they're far apart right now, and it's, so what? It's going to get done at some point. And the minutia of how it gets done and how long it takes for the rest of us, I don't know why we care that much. Because Baker Mayfield is going to be Baker Mayfield. He said it at the end of that comment. But he was asked about it again yesterday and, you know, basically just reiterated what he's already said.
10: No, pretty much the same. But for me, like I told you guys, it's not going to affect how I approach this. Things will happen when they should. But for now, I'm worried about getting better each day, finishing mini camp and this offseason program the right way, and going into training camp. So, yeah, just handle it one day at a time.
11: Has there been any indication to you about, you know, during these negotiations about the need to protect your body even more? I mean, I know it's a delicate balance because you got to be who you are.
10: I started every single game last year for the 3 years, so I don't know if that should ever be a question.
1: Baker didn't love that one at the end, Jenna Lane. He's like, come on. Like, I played through, like, think about what he played through last year. And he had this season on the on his contract guaranteed, but he didn't have anything beyond that. And it's just, to me, we were talking, Ryan Pepio and I, the other day off the air about something. And I've always contested that I don't believe a lot in off-the-field distractions, and I also believe, like, when you're on the field, there's not much from the fans that you hear. And that's kind of what Ryan said to me the other day. He's like, when I'm on the field, I hear nothing. He's like, when I'm in the – it was when he was telling us the story about the kid who was heckling somebody that he thought was hilarious. He's like, when I'm in the dugout, I hear everything. When I'm on the field, I hear nothing. And I think that's – when it comes to the contract – Baker doesn't quote-unquote hear that, right? It's not on his mind when he's on the practice field. Probably when he's even in the building, because he's with his teammates, right? If you've been in that building, if you've even seen video in that building, like, they're hanging out. With the exception of when they're in practice, like when they're in the locker room and stuff, like they're hanging out. They're with their boys. And I would bet that Baker's not sitting at his locker in the locker room while they're hanging out and thinking like, oh, my contract. Like, it's not a distraction. It's not going to be a distraction. And I frankly don't think it's something we need to ask them about every time they practice. Or, you know, if come training camp, it's not done. I hope that the conversation at training camp every other week isn't, hey, are you any more distracted right now because you don't have your new contract yet? Like, no, man. Just let he's Baker Mayfield. I have my criticisms, as you know, about sometimes the plays I think he leaves on the field and some of the things I think he can do better. 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
15: 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The Rays back in action Rays pitching back in action last night. The bats were absolutely nowhere to be found.
3: They were back in inaction.
15: They were back in Tampa Bay, or they might as well have been. The Mr. Consistency, as good as it comes.
3: That was my
15: little vuvuzela.
3: Just for the that was the Rays offense version of the vuvuzela.
15: It was horrible. Mr. Consistency, absolutely electric as always, deserved to get a win last night. Came into the show yesterday, Pat. We talked about how Drew was going to have to be great, and he was.
3: He was.
15: The bats were the opposite of great. Just not many words because there weren't many hits, and that's about what it was.
3: You cannot ask for more. From Drew Rasmussen. You cannot ask for more than seven innings pitched, six hits, seven strikeouts. He gave up the one earned run, of course, on the home run to Shohei Ohtani, who starts for the Dodgers today. By the way, your chance to win Rays tickets coming up at 8:10 today, Saturday's game. We've got tickets for Saturday's game. And if you haven't heard, we will give away tickets to every Rays game for the rest of the season right here on the Pat and Aaron Show.
15: That is a big-time headline. But, yeah, I mean, you could ask for maybe one less hit given up by Drew, which being the home run. But, again, to do what he did against that lineup was just...
3: No, you can't ask for more.
15: World-class, and the bats were, quite frankly, nothing short of embarrassing last night. But to put us in a little bit better of spirit, I know you got the Vuvuzela in hand over there. These ones, they deserve more of a hoot and holler from you, Pat. We had three World Cup games yesterday. The Stars were out yesterday. You had Erling Haaland and Norway with a 4-1 win. Over Iraq. He's so good. He's so handsome, too. He's like built in a lab.
3: Look at you.
15: We had France.
3: Aaron would be so proud.
15: Yeah, we had France kick off the day against Senegal. Kylian Mbappe with a pair. They win 3-1. And then the nightcap, we had Argentina and Algeria, 3-0 win for Argentina. Lionel Messi nets 3.
3: One of my best friends, Alex, is from Argentina, and he's a huge Argentina fan. I was thinking, in his honor, I haven't actually blown this thing fully yet. I haven't given it like a real, like, remember my goal call the other day?
15: Oh, yeah.
3: I haven't given it that kind of hit. In honor of my boy Alex in Argentina, should I do that?
15: And Lionel Messi tying the FIFA World Cup record.
3: I'm going to get in so much trouble.
15: Yeah, trouble schmubble. Not too worried.
3: You know that our friends at 970 WFLA absolutely hate me right now.
15: I don't know. I just took my headphones off to see if I could hear it through the wall, and I couldn't.
3: So really?
15: It might be fine.
3: I don't know if I believe that.
15: Yeah, I wouldn't. You could absolutely hear it. Just trying to make you feel a little bit better.
3: No, sir.
15: But with the World Cup going on, we've had some interesting marketing situations, Pat. According to FIFA rules and regulations, a lot of the stadiums around the World Cup, and by a lot of them, I mean all of them, they're just being called the city that they're in and stadium. So Gillette Field has been named Boston Stadium. You have San Francisco Stadium, which

0: there, and he set up all the graphics on the course for everything. Even like we had, there was like a big, not a statue, but like the logo was like out by the street. I don't know if you remember when you turn on to our street here, there was the logo right there at the corner. They even set that up. Like these companies that do that, they come in and they do all that stuff. And I'd be willing to bet that they're the ones who get to put all that tape on, which I bet was a blast.
1: I was going to say, I'll take that bet or not take it. Either way, that had to suck.
0: Oh, yeah.
1: Big time. Cutting 64,000 pieces of tape and then just bending over 64,000 times to tape it off.
0: It sounds like a job that I could never do just based on effort and perseverance alone and the heights that you have to deal with. Like, when you see, like, for instance, the Bucks graphics on the side of the stadium that are the size of the side of the stadium, that they do that stuff. Like, that would scare me to death.
1: Yeah, it is a firm pass for me. I did mention, though, and I wanted to re-highlight it, Lionel Messi, last night was historic for what,
0: yeah,
1: I guess half the population consider the GOAT if you're not a Cristiano Ronaldo fan. Can I get three toots on that thing? Lionel Messi with the hat trick last night in their 3-0 win over Algeria. He tied Miroslav Klose, who, Pat, you're familiar with thanks to World Cup Jeopardy, the former World Cup all-time goals record holder. Well, he now has a companion in Lionel Messi who tied him. I would assume that at some point during this World Cup, now Lionel is 38, I would assume he will pass Miroslav during this tournament. But, pretty good stuff. Congrats to you, Mr. Messi. Not going to pretend that I paid attention to much of your career.
0: Whoa, I've paid attention to his entire career as a huge Lionel Messi fan. I'm gonna go on a limb here. Turn the phone up for me, please. The phone line. There we go. That's how much I want to celebrate Argentina today. I haven't called my boy in way too long, too, so we're just going to harass him on the phone. Hopefully he's awake. He's got a job. He's got to be awake by now. All right, maybe not. Back to today's top headlines.
1: Top headline, Pat's friends don't pull through. But, no, congrats to you, Lionel Messi. And, like I said, I would assume we will see him break the record. He's now tied with it at 16 goals, so maybe he will break the record during this World Cup.
0: You would think so. Right?
1: Yeah.
0: I mean, look, he had all three of their goals last night. The guy is their offense, and you'd think that they're going to do pretty well. They're one of the top teams in the tournament, aren't they? Like, I'm pretty sure. No.
1: No, they're pretty good.
0: Yeah.
1: The question is, should we stick with World Cup?
0: Sure.
1: Okay. Well, in that case, I guess a little World Cup, a little former.
0: For all the people that were mad at me yesterday, we'll do more World Cup.
1: A little former Bucks quarterback in Jameis Winston. Jameis is working with Fox, going around to all the different team parades over.
0: So good.
1: And, he was actually I saw videos of him at the Argentina game last night. He had a custom Argentina jersey with Winston on the back, the number 3, of course. Well, earlier this week, he was celebrating with the Netherlands fans, the Orange Army, as they call them.
0: What do they call them?
1: It's either Orange Army or Orange Crush, something like that. Or maybe that was the Broncos defense. But this is what Jameis had to say during his time with the Netherlands faithful.
2: So many people that came all across the country, but
3: I say, hold up, wait a minute.
2: Blockman. I'm a Blockman.
4: You're a Blockman.
1: Jameis Winston to a T, everybody.
0: I don't care if it's world politics, the World Cup, the Olympics, any of our conventional sports here in America that we all love. So, like, you put Jameis Winston on the coverage and I'm in. Like, he's right up there with, like, Snoop Dogg. Other people may not love Snoop Dogg either, but I don't care. Like, you put these guys on television talking about whatever it is and I'm interested. You could put them on talking about something I don't care about at all. I'm interested the second you put Jameis Winston there.
1: I'd watch him cover cricket.
0: I mean, it would be amazing. You know what? If anybody could get me to understand cricket, it might be Jameis.
1: Could you imagine him covering the Stanley Cup playoffs? Oh, my God, it would be amazing.
0: Yeah, why hasn't he? That's the question.

0: NHL, why did you drop the puck? The puck, see that? Not the ball. Why did you drop the puck so badly? Why was Jameis Winston not on your coverage? Snoop Dogg was such a part of hockey, not Lightning, but hockey coverage for a couple years. They actually put him on the video game. Like every, like, I can't remember what year it was, but I had it. And every now and then you'd pull up a game and you'd start to play. And then all of a sudden they'd be like, hey, Snoop Dogg's in the booth with us. And he had like 10 hilarious lines that he'd throw out there. And it made the game more fun.
1: NHL 20, that was. But that is today's top headlines brought to you by Rivard Buick GMC, the number two GMC dealer in the country.
0: And Jameis is, put him on TV and give him a lifetime contract.
1: What if we got Jameis on Madden?
0: That would be cool. Did you know I got the phrase believe in Jameis on Madden?
1: I did not.
0: So before the Buccaneers drafted Jameis Winston, I you can remind me on the text line. I know I was wrong. All right. Jameis didn't end up being the quarterback we wanted him to be, unfortunately. But you know, our good friend Charles Davis is on Madden. He's one of the color voices on Madden. He used to be the only color voice on Madden. Now they've got like several of them. But it was like the first year he got the gig, right? And they changed the game so that there would be commentary updates, not just up. You know how there's always been updates to like the rosters and stuff like that? Well, they finally added commentary updates so that they would change some of the things that they said during the game, based on whatever was happening in real life. So we had Charles on the show to talk about the change. And at one point we were joking about like, hey, put whatever on the game. And then Aaron said, we should have you on the show every week and we should tell you different things to say to put in the game. And, you know, we joked and was like, obviously you don't have time to come on every week. But finally, I said, hey, Charles, I've been playing. It's funny because I haven't really played much since because I suck so bad at it. But I was like, I've been playing Madden my whole life. It would make my life if I ever picked up the game and at some point I heard you say, believe in Jameis. And he's like, I'll do it. I'll put it in the game. And I'll never forget, it was, I think during training camp, Jay Retcher and I went from practice over to get some lunch. And we were sitting there at lunch and I got a text from Charles and he's like, I just put it in the game. And I was like, no way. And it wasn't long before somebody tweeted a video of it at me. Like, oh my God, Pat, here it is, you know? And he ended up doing it two different times. Like he said it two different ways on the game. He did it like in a second update. And it was, it did at the time, it made my life. Like I couldn't believe that I had even the tiniest impact on the game Madden after playing it like my whole life, basically. He also said it during the draft on television, like the next year. And as soon as he said it, everyone's tweeting at me, oh my God, he said believe in Jameis. Like it was a thing on the show for a while until we could no longer believe in Jameis, unfortunately.
1: I always believe in Jameis.
0: Listen, I believe in Jameis, the man. I believe in Jameis, the entertainer, a lot. Again, he's unfortunately did not turn out to be the quarterback that we all hoped when the Buccaneers drafted him, and that would have been great if he was. But yeah, a couple of different times on the video game, Charles Davis said, believe in Jameis, and it was... It was pretty cool. All right. Not cool is the possibility that Vita Vea may allegedly hold out. And I listen, if he's not practicing at mandatory minicamp, that's one thing. I don't think you really consider it a holdout until training camp. So let's see what happens come training camp. But Mike Garofalo was on television talking about some players that could be a holdout this year. And he had some interesting things to say about Vita Vea and what he's hearing about why Vita isn't practicing. Here's Mike Garofalo yesterday.
2: And you mentioned Vita Vea, the nose tackle for the Buccaneers, the two-time Pro Bowler entering the final year of his contract at $18 million. The top of that defensive tackle market is now into the 30s if you include Chris Jones. You've got Jordan Davis up there at 26. Somebody else is up there, Dexter Lawrence at 28. So this is well above where Vea is, in the last year of his contract, which was signed over 4 years ago. So that's what happens, right? The market has now gone up significantly. You're right. He did not participate. Todd Bowles was asked about it. He said, look, it's a non-contact practice in June. We don't need Vea. He also said he's not injured. My understanding is the contract is playing into this. Now, we don't know for sure about every OTA, so I don't know if he's been there for any of them, but it seems like the ones that have been open to the media, he hasn't been there. Again, from my understanding, sources have told me that the fact that he's in the final year of his deal and hasn't gotten an extension to this point is part of the reason that he is not participating. So let's see if a deal gets done before training camp, and if not, how this is handled once we get into training camp. But the big guy wants big money, Patrick. I don't blame him.
0: And at his age, the question is going to be, how much are Jason Light and the Buccaneers willing to commit to a player like Vita Vea, who seemingly misses some time every year? And I love Vita Vea. When he's at his best, this defense is a different defense than when he's not at his best or when he's out. But you also have to be careful. And this is why I've said over the years, Sam, that I'd be a terrible general manager, because I would pay guys because I love them. I would pay guys because of what they've done, and that's not how this works. You don't pay guys for what they've done. You pay guys for what you think they're going to do moving forward. And as you get older, you're not going to be more productive. So you can't give a guy, as much as I love Vita Vea, you can't give him a massive contract at this stage of his career. And I'm not sure that's what he's looking for either. And to hold out, or quote-unquote hold out, or just not show up to minicamp, that's one thing. And if you don't want to get hurt, like, I kind of get it, but I want to see him at training camp.
1: This might be crazy, Pat.
0: Oh, it's crazy.
1: I've looked at it this way for a long time now. When you talk about guys getting older, and maybe it's what a lot of people think, and it might be what you share the same thought, Pat, but a guy like Levante, right, you could see the slowness in his step last year. Like,
0: absolutely.
1: Missing
0: 2 years. Last 2 years.
1: At the middle linebacker position, it's really hard to pay a guy as he continues to get older. For me, I don't worry about it as much, though, with Vita as a defensive tackle and as a run stuffer specifically, because he's still going to be a big, strong body. His get-off might be a second or a whisker slower. But, like, that doesn't concern me as much as an aging corner or an aging receiver. Like, for Vita, you just got to be a big body, stop the middle. You're going to break through here and there.
0: No, that's fair, right? He's not going to his slowing down, if he does, is not as important. It's not about the slowing down, though. It's about the durability, right? It's about a guy that we're talking about who has been injured, right? And you don't get more durable as you get older. So I'm not worried about his productivity necessarily when he's in there. I worry about him sometimes not being in there. And how much can you pay a guy that you can't rely to be on the field all season long? Especially when, frankly, he's next to a guy we haven't been able to rely on being on the field all season long, right? Eventually you need some bodies in there that are going to stick around in there. So that, to me, is very important. And again, that's why I said I'd be a terrible general manager, because I'd pay V. I don't know what I'd pay him, but I'd pay Vita Vea. Like, I just would, right? So we'll see. We'll see how it works out. Again, I'd be surprised if this turned into a full-blown holdout, which is why I'm not overly concerned about it. But again, we will certainly find out. Let me hit the phone line really quickly. This is, looks very interesting. Buccaneer John, are you swimming in a pool of Bud Light? Because that's what it says here on the call screen. Oh, what a failure. Early in the show like that, he's not even prepared. He must be in a pool of Bud Light.
1: That was actually thanks to Cody Haynes when we were doing my show a couple weekends ago.
0: Oh, he typed that in?
1: As his location. And then there was another one, which, of course, I'm drawing a blank right now. But, yeah, Cody likes to have fun with Buccaneer John's location from time to time.
0: Well, listen, that's pretty fair. But, yeah, I'm not too worried about Vita. I think he's going to be just fine. And I'm excited to see him next to A'shaun Robinson, who, if you missed it, we'll play the audio for you a little bit later again, but it's not great audio, even though it was a great quote from Baker Mayfield, because he talked about how A'shaun's kind of an a-hole, and in a good way. And he's like, that's the guy you want on your team. I'm glad I don't have to face him anymore. But the Bucs need some, this defense needed some a-hole. They needed some dog in them. And I've been talking about A'shaun Robinson, what I think he's going to bring to this defense. Clearly Baker sees it, and I do. I think it's something that we need a little bit, a little angry up front. And A'shaun seems to play the game that way, and I love it. How dare you fail me so early in the show? You, Buccaneer John, failing over and over and over again. All right, when we return, we'll get back into the Rays and Dodgers, and we've got a lot more as well, all coming up on the Pat and Aaron Show. But I'm going to tell you about a guy who won't let you down, and that's John Howard. 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
5: 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No problem on any of the bridges, and as far as secondary accidents, either side of the bay, through Pasco even, looks good. 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Keeping you updated, I'm Pat George.
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25: Hot and muggy today. Plenty of sunshine with a high nearing 94 degrees. Tonight, partly cloudy. Chance of scattered showers with a low of 81. 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
0: 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Where are you at on your confidence level / panic level when it comes to the Tampa Bay Rays? Because I'm seeing all of it now. We got texts overnight that I saw when I got in here on the text line talking about they're done. This road trip's going to be 1-5, meaning they would lose today when they're playing at 3-10, by the way. They're going to, you know, go 1-5 on this road trip. They're going to get swept. They're going to get shut out again today. I mean, full-fledged panic. And listen, it was the one guy on the text line. I'm not going to take note. All right, I'm not going to ask you all if you're ready to step on the panic button. But I've seen it on X or Twitter, whatever you want to call it. Craig in Vegas, who's a listener of the show, who I find to be typically a fairly measured sports fan. Not, you know, I know I've got a guy I blocked. Well, not in block, I muted him on X. Because every time the Lightning have lost a playoff game, even in the years that they went on to win the Stanley Cup, he'd be like, they're soft, they don't care. I mean, it was so obnoxious to the point where I couldn't even read it anymore. It was just like, enough. That's not Craig. Craig's typically, I find, fairly measured, but he's like, they're going to be out of the wild card contention. And I'm sure he doesn't mean contention, but out of wild, in the standings, they won't be in the wild card spot by July 1st. We're talking about 2 weeks. We're talking about 2 weeks. And they're about to come home for a 10-game road trip where they've got a really good record at home. So my apologies for you guys, but I'm not ready to panic. However, none of them have gone quite as crazy in the last 24 hours as a gentleman named Barry, who tweeted at the station, at the show, at Rays Baseball, and also at T-Kraz. So wanted to make sure that T-Kraz saw this, wanted to make sure that Aaron and I saw this, and wanted to make sure that Rays Baseball saw this on X. And by the way, the last thing I'm going to say in this comment, he's not the first person that I've heard it from. And quite frankly, I'm shocked. I am shocked by this comment. And even Scott Colony, who just texted in, who again is I find a pretty measured guy. Scott said, it's beginning to look exactly like last year. And I wonder how many of you are on that train of thought. How many of you are starting to panic with this Rays team? 888-388-0957. And you can text your thoughts to 82945. Message and data rates may apply. Make sure you start your text with DAE. But here's the tweet from Barry. And by the way, Barry is on X at Tampa Bay Barry. So this isn't some schmuck Red Sox fan. This isn't some schmuck Yankee fan. Barry goes by Tampa Bay Barry. He's a Tampa Bay guy. And this is what Barry tweeted, again, at the station, at Pat and Aaron show, at Rays Baseball, and also at T-Kraz. New ownership. So even though he is tweeting at all of us, he did not include any of the new Rays ownership. I wonder if he knows they're on Twitter /X and actually communicate quite a bit with the Rays fan base. Like if Ken Babby or Patrick Zalupski or Bill Cosgrove, if they see, I've seen them, all three of them, interacting with, which I think is very cool, interacting with Rays fans on social media. So Barry must not realize. But Barry said, new ownership. This season is over. This season is over, says Barry. I want to remind you, and again, if Barry was alone, if I hadn't seen this other places, I probably wouldn't be reading so much into this, but we settle down, folks. Settle down a little bit. The season is over, says Barry. The Rays, by the way, now 2.5 games out of first place in the AL East. A better record than everyone in the American League, with the exception of the Yankees. Despite being 4-6 in their last 10 and very up and down as of late, a better record than everyone in the American League, with the exception of the Yankees. And Barry wants new ownership to know the season is over. It's a typical cash managed team. So sell for the future. Get what you can for Diaz. Trade Caminero. He's really a DH. a below to average infielder, and his on-field awareness is poor. Trade Junior Caminero. Quite possibly the most talented player in the history of this organization. And I'm saying that with, you know what, not thinking you're all that far off on the defensive side of things. He's not a great defensive player. And I don't think he's going to become a great defensive player. I think he'll make some great defensive plays from time to time. Nice play last night, stepping on third and completing the double play on a sharply hit ball. But also you saw the play in shallow left field where he probably should have just got out of Valade's way, and that's an easy out. But instead the two almost run into each other and it falls in between them and it looks like foolishness. So Junior needs a lot of work defensively, a lot. But with the bat in his hands, the kid is very, very good, and I think he's going to be special. I think sometimes we forget that he's 22 years old. But Barry, somehow, Tampa Bay Barry over here on X, he's not the first person. I've seen it on the text line, people talking about trading Junior Caminero. And to me, my only question, if your idea for this club, if you're watching the Rays and you say, what this team needs to do for the future to be successful or the present to be successful or whatever it is your thought process is, if what this team needs to do is trade Junior Caminero, my next question is, what drugs are you on? What drugs are you on? Because I'm going to tell you right now, this team has never signed a free agent hitter more talented than Junior Caminero. And they don't bring him up through the system either. So what the hell are you going to hang your hat on? What the hell are you going to do? What are you going to get if you trade Junior Caminero? Prospects who aren't as high of a prospect as Junior Caminero just was before he became a big leaguer? Like, I understand if you're a Rays fan and you feel like Junior needs to hustle a little more down the first baseline, doesn't have great baseball sense. We had another text. Keith said, big talent with 2 cent baseball sense, which I disagree with. Like, there are plays and times where, I don't know what the hell he's doing. But to say he has no baseball sense, I don't think is fair. I think part of baseball sense is the way you conduct yourself at the plate as well. And I think sometimes he gets impatient overall as a young 22-year-old hitter. Has been just phenomenal. Yeah, I know the home run numbers aren't what they were a year ago, but walk numbers are up. Like, we've talked about some of the other things he's doing better than he was a year ago. Like, this dude is very, very good for a 22-year-old hitter. And he makes a couple errors in the field. And by the way, I've been critical of his errors. I have. I said to Aaron a couple weeks ago, maybe it was a month ago, whatever the hell it was, at times I feel like we're looking at a future DH. When eventually this team moves on from Yandy Diaz, I could very much see Junior becoming a DH because his defense has been subpar. But to want to trade Junior Caminero, I think, is beyond asinine. It's about as foolish as anything I've heard from Rays fans. And I believe Tampa Bay Barry is a Rays fan. I believe some of the people I see texting in about Junior Caminero and trading him are Rays fans. I see it on X. And not just from Tampa Bay Barry over here. I've seen it a couple times. And every time I go, wow, this person's alone. And then eventually there's too many people in the group to say they're alone anymore. But I'm frustrated with this team's up and down play, and at times it's fair to be frustrated with Junior's up and down play. But what he's doing on the field, even though it's not great defensively sometimes, this is a tough league, and we've seen it. Jonathan Aranda, how long did it take before he started to look like a really good hitter? It got to the point, Aaron will tell you, it got to the point with Jonathan Aranda that he was ready to write him off and say, this guy's not going to become a good major league hitter, right? He's just not going to figure it out. He had to get sent down, come back up, and then still it didn't look very good. And then eventually it did. It just all clicked for him. Junior is in a unique situation because guys almost never, and literally in the history of baseball, almost never hit the kind of home runs that he did last year at such a young age. So, and you heard Ryan Pepiot tell us just on Wednesday, I'm sorry, on Monday, it's Wednesday today, just told us on Monday that they talked to him in the spring, and they're like, the pitchers did, and they're like, you're not going to get anything to hit after what you did last season. And there's a lot of times he doesn't see good pitches. And as a 21, 22-year-old, he's now 22, very easy to get frustrated when you're not getting pitched to. And we've seen him at times become a little impatient, for sure. But it's hard to blame him. He's not getting enough protection in the lineup, typically. And you're seeing, at times, the result of that. But the idea that this kid is anything, in my opinion, anything but the most talented offensive player this team's ever had. And yes, I put Evan Longoria in that. I don't think Evan Longoria was the hitter that Junior Caminero is. I don't. He had some very good seasons in his career and really good seasons in his career. But he's sure as hell, at 22 years old, did not look like Junior Caminero. And to me, I don't know. I'm baffled by the level of panic right now from Tampa Bay Rays fans. I really am.
1: I wouldn't ever even consider trading Junior right now, Pat. The one to me, and I still wouldn't really consider it, but if you had to consider one or the other, Yandy, as you like to say, is getting a little long in the tooth.
0: He is.
1: I've said on the air recently, too, that Yandy, in my opinion, is a no-doubt Rays Hall of Famer. I think he makes a case. He won't make it to Cooperstown, but if you look at his numbers in Tampa, they're really, really good. And again, they're not Cooperstown level, but
0: no,
1: they're borderline. But he's the guy that you would have to look to just because he is getting older, although he seemingly has just gotten more productive. He's like a fine wine who just gets better each and every year. But
0: Joe Madden would love him then.
1: Oh, just to your original point, though, and I said this to you off the air, I don't think panic's the right word, and I know me and you thought the same thing before the season, that this team wouldn't be as good as they are right now. I'm not going to panic because I'm not going to pretend that I thought they would be some world beaters. And yes, if they don't make the playoffs after...
0: So let me ask you about that, though. That's an interesting mindset for me, right? Hey, I'm not going to panic. I'm not going to worry because I didn't think they'd be very good. But they've been good. And if you're a fan, you want them to continue to be good. So it's not about... I've had this kind of conversation with Chris Mathis. It's not about being right or the team meeting your expectations. It's about being a fan. And once you're playing well and it looks like you have a shot, you want to keep playing well. So even if they're exceeding your expectations, why does that make a difference when things go poorly as far as how you're going to react to that?
1: You're absolutely right. And I am a fan. I want them to win. I want them to be a playoff team and maybe even a World Series team. Win a World Series, I would love nothing more in my Tampa sports fandom life. The panic thing, though, is, and I said this to you off the air, panic would be like if the Dodgers have lost 14 out of 20 or whatever it is the Rays have been over this tough stretch. You'd be like, what is happening? What is going on? To me, it's not what is happening because they're not even they're not playing the same small ball brand of baseball. A lot of that is because Chandler Simpson is slumping horribly, and then he had the injury. Yeah. So that's part of it as well. So, like, there's no panic. The word panic is, like, freaking out. Yes, I would like them to win and get back on the right track, but I'm not going to freak out because I didn't see them playing world beater baseball, hitting a ton of home runs, which I think they're dead last right now in home runs hit, which plays a role. You mentioned Junior and how his home run numbers are down, but that's what I mean by panic. Like, I'm not going to be like, oh my God, what is happening with this team? Because we know what's happening. They're not playing the small ball brand of baseball they were playing. And call what it is in you large can, part see, to Chandler
0: is,
1: Simpson.
0: I see. That's where I think you don't understand the word panic. You can panic about something you understand, right? You could be completely worried or afraid of, like, if you know that somebody's coming to your house to murder you and they come in the door, you're going to panic. You understand what's going on, right? You know what's happening. You don't have to be surprised by it to be scared of it.
1: Yeah, I just.
0: Do you like that analogy?
1: I do.
0: Nick hates my murder analogies.
1: I just.
0: You know what? Aaron's right. I watch too much ID Channel.
1: Yeah. You have a doubt. When they creak open the door, they're always going to step with their left foot because.
0: Is that true?
1: No, I was just like the ID kidding. Channel. But no, I just. Again, I wouldn't trade Junior to circle it back. Yandy, if you had to, because you were going to get some other piece that sets you up for the future. But then again, what does that tell you about the team you have now? If you're trading a guy like Yandy, you don't have faith in this team right now.
0: No, not at all.
1: No,
0: and listen, I don't have...
1: I wouldn't want to trade either.
0: I don't have a ton of faith in this team right now, but you've got a chance to make the playoffs. You've put yourself in a really good place to make the playoffs. So, to your point, trading Yandy is basically giving up on the season. And I don't know why you do that if you have a chance to make the playoffs and the kind of pitching this team does, because that makes you dangerous once you're in the playoffs. I think this text kind of hits the nail on the head for me. Trade Yandy and Junior. Why be a Rays fan? The panic is crazy. It's only June. Go Rays. That's Mary and Largo. And I think Mary and Largo hit the nail on the head. Like, listen, I'm not psyched about the way this team's playing baseball. And is there part of me that is concerned that maybe they were playing way over their heads? And maybe I was right before the season when I said that they didn't do enough over the offseason? Yeah, sure. But, and this is an argument I've had with some people here too, I'd much rather be wrong than the Rays stink. I'd much rather, like, some people will root for their opinion or their predictions over their teams. And that's bizarre to me. Like, I'd rather be wrong every single time. I'd rather come into the year and go, you know what? The Rays are going to suck. And then the Lightning are going to suck. And then the Bucks are going to suck. And they all win. I'd rather be dead wrong. I mean, as long as it doesn't result in me getting fired. I'd rather be dead wrong than the team stink. But they definitely have to turn it on. I, what's surprising to me right now during this stretch is that they're on a West Coast trip. And I know the Angels aren't very good, but we know the Dodgers are pretty much the best team in baseball. Records aside, and they're right there when it comes to record-wise anyways, right? They've 47-27. They've got the most wins in Major League Baseball. I'm not a mathematician, so I won't do the the percentages things with a team like the Braves, who are a little bit behind them when it comes to games played. But 47-27, the Dodgers are, we know what they are. They're an all-star team. The Dodgers are an all-star team. So for me, how are we freaking out that they're having a bad West Coast trip? Like, did we expect it to be easy? Now, if they come home for a 10-game homestand and it looks like doo-doo, I might jump right on the panic button with you. Kathy's in Bradenton. Kathy, good morning. How are you?
2: Hi, good morning, guys. I've called a couple times. I'm a huge fan. Been there since day one, 98, at that game. I don't know who is considering themselves true fans if they're talking about trading Junior or Yandy. You know the Rays. I know the Rays. I always, always have hope. I always feel that this team is special, and I get rid of the naysayers. I just brush that off because true fan. It's just the way the Rays work. I'm always hoping for the best for them. I love my Rays so much.
0: Well, thank you for the phone call, Kathy, and I love the attitude. I want more optimism from Rays fans, even if they're playing like slop right now, as our friend Sincerely Guy says on the DAE text line. It's a little sloppy right now. It's not great, but these things happen. These things happen. All right, there has been a little media beef in the World Cup, and I love a little media beef, because media beef, more times than not, is hilarious. 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Talk to John Howard. He's in the same spot you are.
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1: 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We had World Cup activity yesterday. France kicked it off against Senegal with a 3-1 win. Kylian Mbappe with a pair. Moved into Norway versus Iraq. 4-1 win for their Norwegians. Erling Haaland has a couple of goals in his World Cup debut. And then in the nightcap.
0: How did you know it was his debut? Look at you.
1: Because I have ESPN up and it says Haaland nets brace on World Cup debut.
0: Solid work.
1: Let's just call it what it is. I did watch that game, though. So Kim Kuzmano, our friend on the sales floor, We talk soccer sometimes against my better judgment, and her family are huge Man City fans, so they're huge Erling Haaland fans, because that's who he plays for now. And so when he scored yesterday, my first thought was, oh, text Kim, congrats on your boy scoring. She actually wasn't even watching. She was at soccer practice. So,
0: well, I mean, you got to be a practice with your kids. That's fair.
1: No, World Cup's more important. Blow the horn. I mean, what are we talking about? It's the World Cup in America. Exactly. And then in the nightcap, we had Argentina against Algeria. Lionel Messi cements himself in the GOAT status, has a hat trick, and ties close for the World Cup record in goals with 16. We talked about it earlier in the show. I would assume, now, I'm not Jameis Winston when it comes to soccer coverage, but I'm going to assume
0: nobody's Jameis Winston when it comes to anything coverage.
1: That is fair.
0: You know what I mean? Unless it's pass coverage, and then Jameis helps them be better sometimes.
1: Well, either way, Lionel Messi with the hat trick. Argentina wins their opener 3-0, I should say. Sorry, sincerely, guy probably going to yell at me on the text line. Said his late night fixtures.
0: That's impressive. I was complaining yesterday because the day before we had four ties the day before yesterday, and none of the teams in any of those four games scored more than two goals. So Lionel Messi yesterday had one goal more than anybody had the day before. So that's very impressive.
1: Good on you, World Cup. Some exciting games. 4-1, that's a lot of goals for
0: hey, way to go, World Cup.
1: Way to go. We're proud of you. The Rays, not so proud of you right now, though.
0: Mm.
1: Proud of you, Drew Rasmussen, though. I'm proud of you, my friend.
0: He was fantastic.
1: Mr. Again. Consistency, 7 innings, holds the Monstars equivalent in baseball to just one run, and that one run was a very loud, very long run by none other than Shohei Ohtani, who will be on the bump for the Dodgers tonight. Just talked about it, Pat. This offense kind of stinks right now.
0: It does. It does. I was going to say your chance to see the Rays coming up on Saturday. Your chance coming up in about 40 minutes, but your chance to go on Saturday night coming up in about 40 minutes. But we had a very good pitching matchup last night, obviously, whenever you have a 1-0 game. And then what should be a very good pitching matchup today. Shohei Ohtani, as you mentioned, with an ERA just a touch over one, he will start for the Dodgers today against Sugar Shane McClanahan. So this is a hell of a pitching matchup today. We'll see how it goes for the Rays because they got to get their bats going, and they're playing against a pitcher who is it's stupid. It's stupid how good he is as a pitcher and a hitter.
1: Best player of all time.
0: Ever. He's the most, probably the most unique and special athlete I've ever seen.
1: Yeah.
0: And that's hard for me to say about a baseball player.
1: Just imagine. The Halos had him and Mike Trout and couldn't win a playoff game.
0: That team is, are they cursed? What's going on there? How do you not win?
1: Anthony Rendon $1 billion.
0: How do you not win with those two guys on your team? I mean, I guess there's a lot of times that, again, Trout was hurt, which is why I'd be so afraid to trade for him, like I said.
1: No, I wouldn't. Bring him home, Eric. While we're on the topic of World Cup, though, there's some bad blood going on.
0: I like bad blood.
1: In the World Cup, Pat. According to an exclusive article that Front Office Sports put out, there's bad blood between FIFA World Cup broadcaster Fox Sports and rival ESPN. They say that Fox executives are frustrated as what they perceive as ESPN's lack of coverage around the first men's World Cup held in the U.S. since 1994. To you, Fox, I say maybe don't have such ridiculous rules about showing clips and highlights. I don't know how you're going to get mad at your competitor when you don't allow your competitor to play the content. Seems a little ridiculous to me.
0: Wait, hold on. ESPN is not allowed to play highlights of the World Cup?
1: They can, but there's rules. It's like 10 seconds per game, and there's all sorts of different equations. You can't post live video on social media. You can't. It's a whole disaster.
0: You know, I'm trying to embrace it, and then there's just dumb stuff like this that just annoys the hell out of me. You know, like what? Like calling the stadiums by the city name because you won't let the sponsor be on there. It's dumb. Like, there's so, like, come on, man. That's very foolish. Is that Fox? Let me, I gotta, is that Fox or is that FIFA's rules?
1: That's a great question.
0: Because Fox doesn't seem to, by the way, what's the most popular product in all of America? I know around the world, I get it, soccer fans, most popular sport around the world. What's the most popular sport here in America? The NFL.
1: The real football.
0: By a wide margin. But ESPN seems to be able to play all the highlights from all the games that are on Fox every weekend. So I wonder if these are Fox rules or FIFA rules, because FIFA rules seem ridiculous.
1: FIFA. Not, I was trying to quickly come up with like NFL No Fun League.
0: Oh.
1: FIFA. What could we come up with?
0: Effed in effing.
1: I got it.
0: Yeah.
1: FIFA. Fear it's fake athletics.
0: Whoa.
1: That's going to make some people mad.
0: It would. That's where I would disagree. I don't like.
1: No. I would like to say it's not fake athletics.
0: All right. Yeah. I was going to say, I criticize soccer as a viewing sport, and I feel like it could be better, and I don't know why you wouldn't want to make it better, but it's definitely athletic.
1: It is athletic.

0: In the NHL, so they didn't show NHL highlights. Now, the NHL is tied to ESPN, so ESPN's showing the highlights, and that brings more people to the party. So, good thing for the NHL needed it. You know, they were certainly at a point where they needed it, and I'm glad they got the coverage because it's deserving.
1: So entertaining, especially come playoff time. Also, something we deserved as fans, not so much as the players already have them, but the fans now. Fanatics announced yesterday, Pat, I know me and you are both big jersey guys. Aaron wouldn't care about this headline. Fanatics announced that you'll be able to buy the base jerseys, as you always, there's levels to these things now, because it's their way to just make more money, whether they call it the on-field, there's different types of jerseys.
0: There's levels to these things.
1: Yeah, there's like, you can get the stitch, the unstitch, the fancy patches, the cards cost you $1,000, whatever it is. Fanatics has announced, though, that they will now sell a base jersey with stitched names and numbers. I've always been a fan. You don't love the iron-on ones. It peels off over time.
0: Mm-hmm.
1: It's a nice thing for fans. Fans asked. Fanatics delivered. They finally did something right. Good on Fanatics.
0: The question is, do we know the cost? Are they going to be, like, way more expensive?
1: $199. So just pretty much what a normal jersey costs these days, for the most part.
0: Really?
1: I feel like that's always kind of what it costs, yeah.
0: I haven't bought a jersey in forever. I bought like a knockoff. I bought the one that you sent me the thing for that was on sale for like next to nothing. And then I also bought a Gronk jersey off a guy in like a Walmart parking lot one time for like $50. It was totally, you know, knockoff.
1: Maybe don't do that. Also, Glenn G, can't read this one on air on the text line, Pat.
0: Filthy, ignorant, effing a-holes.
1: I'll let you read it.
0: There you go. I just read it.
1: That's good.
0: Yeah.
1: That's good stuff. But
0: it's pretty rude. Pretty rude.
1: That is today's top headlines brought to you by CertaPro Painters. 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
0: I think it's very, very rude. There you go. Today's top headlines. You know, we got to hit the break, don't we? I was going to make a phone call real quick because I want some clarification. Maybe we'll do it later. I was going to say after the break, but no, it's time for over under. How about this one? Over under second place for the Tampa Bay Rays. That's coming up next in over under on the Pat and Aaron Show.
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13: Game over.
14: Under.
15: Gee, I told you it was over.
13: Are you ready?
16: We've got some overs. We've got some unders. No pushes, as I was just informed in the commercial break.
17: Yeah, we don't like to push around here.
16: No, just
17: too much effort to push. You know,
16: no, we're pushing forward our love for the FIFA World Cup, though. Over under you teased it before the break, Pat. Over under second and a half place for the Rays come end of the regular season.
17: I'll say over. I don't know if they're going to get back into first place, although it wouldn't shock me. You know, they've got to take advantage of this 10-game homestand in front of them. But I feel good about them being no worse than second place. I mean, they've still got, what, like a 7.5-game lead on Toronto right now. Like, I think they're going to hold on to second if they don't get back into first. So I'll take the over.
16: Over, under, Pat. We talked a little bit earlier about Baker wanting a contract. Put it right on the nose at 4,000 yards. Over, under.
17: Well, that would allow a push, but I mean, I'm not going to push.
16: 4,000 and a half.
17: I'm going to take the over. I am optimistic that the offensive line can't be as banged up as they were last year. Like, obviously, the injuries are going to happen. They happen to everybody. But they can't mathematically and scientifically, my brain tells me, and it's not accurate, but it tells me that they can't be as hurt as they were last year. The offensive line is going to be good, and I think because of that, the offense is going to be better. I also think that Josh Grizzard was, I don't want to call him clueless, but lacked a plan. And I think Zach Robinson's going to have a better plan to get the ball to the playmakers. So I'm going to take the over.
16: Over, under, almost college football season, which means it's also almost NFL season.
17: Oh, my God. It sounds so good to hear you say that.
16: Well, let's talk some college football. USF Bulls new head coach Brian Hartline, huge fan of my jokes.
17: Oh, yeah.
16: 6.5 wins. Are they going to go bowl game dancing?
17: I'm going to go over. Yeah, I'm going to go over. I have a lot of belief, and we have. Like, we've all felt really good about this hire since it happened. You are updating us a lot on transfers and stuff like that when he first took over. Like, I'm very excited to see what this football team looks like because I think it's going to be very different than it was a year ago. But I am very optimistic. I'm going to take the over.
16: Over, under. This one could be, it shouldn't be controversial, at least here in Tampa. We know what the guy's about. But Jonathan Aranda, all-star game appearances in 2026. Over, under a half.
17: Over. Over. He's one of the top RBI guys in the league, and I know he's, you know, fallen off from earlier in the league when he was the top RBI guy in the American League, but I'm gonna give him the over. I think he finds his way onto the All-Star team.
16: You talked a little bit earlier as well, Pat, about Junior Caminero and the lack of power. People are a lot of insane if you think that he should be traded.
17: Yeah.
16: But over under earlier in the year was 45, the home run number I gave you. He's been slower. We'll set it at 40.5. Over under.
17: Well, I mean, we're almost half the way into the season, and he's sitting at 15, I think it is. So, under. I'm going to take the under. Like, he would have to absolutely catch fire, and I'm sure there will be a point in the season when he does. But 15 through almost half the season, you're asking for 26 through the rest of the year. It feels unlikely. I'll take the under. By the way, that doesn't mean he's going to have a bad season either. Like, the kid's not always going to hit 45 home runs. He can hit 30 to 35 home runs and have a great year.
16: Over, under, we'll keep it Rays baseball. We heard that the council meeting got pushed back to, was it August?
17: August, yeah.
16: For the stadium deal. So we'll set the over, under at December 30th, 2026. Shovel in the ground. Over, under.
17: There's no way they're playing 2029 in Tampa. But that doesn't mean I think they're moving out of state. I think they're going to have to extend the lease at the Trop. Under. I'm going to be optimistic. I'm going to be optimistic and say before December, you know, it'd be kind of a cool Christmas present for all of us as Rays fans if it happened right around then. But I don't want to wait that long. What did you say?
16: I said Hanukkah, too.
17: Oh, yes, that's right. From my Jewish brothers, Aaron and Sam. A nice Hanukkah present as well. But I don't want to wait that long, and I know the Rays don't want to wait that long. And hopefully the city and the county and all the schmucks, I'm kidding, you're not schmucks, all the people that have to put this through, they don't want to wait that long either, and they figure this thing out and stop dragging their feet.
16: Over, under, Pat, you talked earlier about Vita Vea and his contract potential holdout. Over, under 14.5 games that Vita Vea plays this year.
17: I think I'm going to go with under, and it's not about the holdout. It's about injury and the fact that he is a guy that has missed games throughout his career. He's not getting younger. You do not get more durable as you get older. You said 14.5?
16: 14.5.
17: That means he only misses two games this year. I would love that to be the case. It's hard for me to imagine at this stage of his career it's going to be the case. I will unfortunately, reluctantly, take the under.
16: We will kick it back to baseball. The number is 2.5, Pat. Over, under is playoff wins this year for the Rays. Would mean they advance out of the first round if they're in the wild card series.
17: They're still in a good spot if the wheels don't fall off to make the playoffs. I love knowing that you're going to have Shane McClanahan. And I mean, right? Hopefully, assuming not the worst. You're going to have Shane McClanahan and Drew Rasmussen at the top of the rotation. Great pair of pitchers. The bats are going to have to get going. I'm going to take the over. I'm going to be optimistic and take the over, Sam Cohen.
16: You and Jeff Attinelli, yesterday we talked a little Bucks football. We were playing good idea, bad idea. I'll set it up for you, though. Over, under, we asked Ray's division, AL East, where they finish. Over, under, first and a half that the Buccaneers finish in the NFC South.
17: Over would be first place, right?
16: Yep.
17: I'm going to take the over. Again, I'm optimistic. I'm cautiously optimistic because I hate the way last year ended. I hate the vibe of the team. It's not just that they fell apart and they were injured and, like, they just couldn't get it done. Like, there were problems. There were people barking at each other coming off the field and different things that we saw that were not encouraging about that locker room. And I'm going to have to see it, but I think the offense is very good if the offensive line is healthy. And I like a lot of the moves they made defensively. So I'm going to say they win the division. I'll take the over.
16: Lastly here, Pat, the defense has had some additions. If Vita holds out, maybe this will hurt this number. 33.5 sacks last year by the Bucks, if I recall correctly. So we're going to set the over.
17: Wait, you didn't look?
16: Well, I had it, and then my number switched with my Rays thing, so now I can't remember if that's it or if it's the junior home run number that I pulled.
17: Oh, good.
16: We will clarify here shortly, but over under 40.5 sacks with the new additions on defense.
17: Over. Again, I'm going to remain optimistic. I'm going to believe they're going to cover better on the back end. Todd's going to be more aggressive as he is when they cover on the back end. You've got Al-Qadeen Muhammad, who you brought over from Detroit, who had 11 sacks last season despite not starting a game. You get Reuben Bain Jr. in the first round. I love the addition of A'shaun Robinson, who Baker Mayfield called an a-hole yesterday. We'll get more into that in a little bit. In a good way, by the way. I don't want anybody to freak out. It was a good way. But, yeah, I'm optimistic that this defense will be better. Not that they're going to be great, but they're going to be better. I'll take the over.
16: That is Over Under, brought to you by T.A. 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
17: One of my absolute favorite people on this earth, Mike Mahoney. Like, he is just, he's just an unbelievable dude. One of my favorite people. Another of my favorite people is John Howard. And believe it or not, it's been almost 2 years since the Hurricanes wiped out many homes in Tampa Bay, and many Tampa Bay families are still trying to get back home after that. 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
17: Hour number three of the Pat and Aaron Show, 95.7 WDAE. We've got the World Cup in action right now. The Rays in inaction offensively anyways in LA against the Dodgers. They'll be on at 3:10 today, but at 8:10 coming up in about 7 minutes, you're going to have a chance to win your way in to go see the Rays coming up on Saturday night against the Nationals. That's coming up in just about 7 minutes. And don't forget, you're going to have a chance to win a pair of Rays tickets to every game for the rest of the season, every home game for the rest of the season, right here on the Pat and Aaron Show. So this is interesting, something I didn't know a lot about. I was texting a little bit with Sincerely Guy. I needed more information. Sam, did you know that there is apparently a bit of a rivalry between Alexi Lawless, wonderful American soccer player Alexi Lawless, and Zlatan?
0: So I texted Sincerely Guy too, and I was like, I got to read into this.
17: Yeah. So Zlatan, you remember now, I forget the name of the guy. The guy on, for anybody who watched Ted Lasso, there was the character. What was the character's name again? Zaba. That's right. Who came in and was supposed to be the savior and was just kind of like, he ended up turning into like a lovable character after a while, but he came in like a total douchebag. And that whole character of like the larger than life douchebag who comes over and is like the savior it's based off of Zlatan. And he is, I obviously, anybody who listens to the show knows that I'm not a massive soccer fan, and I have not been.
0: What?
17: I know, right? But Zlatan has been famous enough for being a douchebag or having like a, you know, larger than life kind of like, I think I'm a rock star kind of attitude that even I knew about it as a semi-soccer fan. Not even a soccer fan.
3: What? Yeah. That's crazy!
17: Right, Junior? But I never knew there was any kind of rivalry or whatever between him and Alexi Lawless, but it's interesting to see that and hear that because I did note, I think it might have been, the first game I watched was Mexico when I was over at Boda eating some great Mexican food, so I wasn't watching the pregame there. But maybe it was the pregame for the USA game on Friday. But if you watched that, you'll remember what I'm talking about, assuming it was the pregame on Friday. Alexi Lawless was talking about what is it going to take for this to be a successful World Cup for the U.S. And he was talking about how obviously there are other countries that are much bigger soccer countries that are expected to be Spain and, you know, some of these countries that are expected to be in the running to win the World Cup. And I've not seen anybody predict that the U.S. was going to win the World Cup.
0: Me and you did.
17: I didn't see anybody who knew what the hell they were talking about predict that the U.S. was going to win the World Cup, right? So Alexi Lawless is talking about, I think it was 94 when the U.S. had a really good run when he was there, and what it would look like for this team to be that successful. And he was talking up the fact that when you're in the World Cup and you're talented, and this is probably the most talented U.S. team we've had. That's what Jeff Atenella told us yesterday, right? Like, when you're in the World Cup and you're talented and you're playing some decent soccer, which obviously the U.S. did on Friday, you want to have that hope that a miracle is possible. And as he was saying it, as Alexi Lawless was talking about how, as a U.S. fan, you want to be hopeful that there's a miracle, that there's something that we, you know, don't see coming, that this team goes further than expected or maybe even finds a way to hoist the World Cup. Anybody watching that is an American or U.S. soccer fan, just wanted to, I can imagine, because I did, he'd probably beat my ass. Actually, I'm certain of it. But wanted to punch Zlatan right in the face, because the way he was looking at Alexi Lawless while Lawless was trying to talk up the U.S. team, it really pissed me off. And not even obviously a huge soccer fan or U.S. men's national team fan, but just something about Zlatan and that, what's the word I'm looking for? Just obnoxious, arrogant look on his face. Like, you know the U.S. doesn't have any chance. Oh, man, I wanted to slap him. I wanted to slap him. Really made me mad. And, you know, the whole miracle thing, I think it's kind of like a rallying call for this team, because the coach, Mauricio, I always, his last name, Pochettino, I think. He wanted to try to understand American culture and his team better. So they did, there was a whole feature on this before the game on Friday. I thought it was very cool. He wanted to get like more connected to the U.S. players on his team and understand American culture better. So someone told him to watch Miracle. Of course, the story of the U.S. hockey team in the Olympics who beat the Russians on their way to a gold medal. And it's funny because I don't think most people can remember who the gold medal game was against. I was just trying to remember myself. We all remember the Russians. A lot of people think that that game against the Russians was for the gold medal. It was not. It was the semifinal game. But because of the Cold War and everything going on, it was, you know, it was a much bigger game than the game itself.
0: It was Finland they beat for gold.
17: I knew that. I was testing you.
0: Also worth noting, according to the Googs back here, because Zlatan's got me a little peed off this morning.
17: Did you watch the video? Did you see it?
0: No, I saw it live.
17: No, you did see it. All right.
0: I was doing a little research on you, Mr. Zava wannabe. Zlatan Ibrahimovic has never won a World Cup game in his life.
17: Never a game.
0: Or, sorry, match, sincerely, guy. Fixture, if you will. Zlatan has appeared in two World Cups, 2002 and 2006 for Sweden. And, yeah, played in five games, never won one. The only time his team has won a game with him on the roster, they beat Paraguay, as you like to say, Pat.
17: Paraguay!
0: He missed the game due to injury. So put that in your pipe, Zlatan. You're just a little peed off that you never won a World Cup game.
17: Nothing but failure from Buccaneer John today. I was going to see if he wanted to do spelling bee with us. John, Buccaneer John.
4: I do, man. Come on. I want to get on football, darn it.
17: All right, well, football season's football. Not here. Yeah, it's football.
4: Right, let's get on in it.
17: All right, you said you wanted
4: Come
17: to do
4: on,
17: it.
4: Come on, Pat.
17: All right, here it is. All right, in honor of the World Cup, spell World Cup.
4: What do I do? What do I get if I do it right?
17: I'm going to copy.
4: Ball of bourbon.
17: I'm going to copy Ben Maller, and because Aaron's not here this week, so I'm going to give you a golden ticket.
4: That's good.
17: I'm going to give you a golden ticket. Any and every time you want to get on the show between now and Friday, you tell Sam, and I'm going to put you right on the air as long as you correctly spell World Cup.
4: WORLDCUP.
17: Oh, my God, he did it! John,
4: oh, my God, he did it! Yeah, I did it, didn't I?
17: Yeah, he did. Huh? I'm going to, you know, just like that. You get a golden ticket.
0: Pat, should we offer him a second golden ticket if he can spell Zlatan Ibrahimovic?
17: What about that? Do you want to try to spell Zlatan Ibrahimovic?
4: I don't care to.
17: Okay. Yeah. You know what, Buccaneer John? I don't blame you. I don't care to either. Hey, you call in. You tell Sam when you want to get on the show anytime in the next 3 days, and you're going right on the air, all right?
4: Okay, sir.
17: Golden ticket. Golden ticket for Buccaneer John. You know what's funny is I want to steal a total bit from Ben Maller. He does this game called Too Much or Not Enough. I feel like it'd be wonderful. On the text line, please either bring back Jeff or Sam, please exclusively talk about the World Cup and not let Pat talk anymore. I wasn't even pooping on the World Cup. He literally just frustrates everyone who even likes soccer by saying, I don't know much about soccer. It's not an excuse. You're right. It's not an excuse. It's a fact. It's a fact. Maybe I'd know more about soccer if they fixed it and we got more scoring like we should have. And they went to an offsides similar to hockey. You know, I didn't get too much into it with Jeff Attinelli yesterday, but at one point he was talking about how one of the goaltenders had a great game because he had 8 or 9 saves. 8 or 9. Like, that's an unbelievable game in soccer. 8 or 9 shots on goal. Like, why wouldn't you want to make it better? I don't understand. Major League Baseball has changed their rules, and I don't even like all the new rules, but they've changed all their rules recently to try to, not all the rules, but they've changed rules to try to make the game more interesting and more entertaining for fans. The NFL, I hate the new overtime rules, but the reality is they've changed the game over the years to try to make it more interesting and more entertaining for the fans. But you suggest that to soccer fans, and it's like, you know, oh, you don't get it. It's an American response. Very, very annoying. Are not annoying. Winning raise tickets, not annoying. If you want to win a pair of raise tickets right now, don't call before I ask the question again. Wait till I ask the question. 888-388-0957. This is another two-parter here. Another two-parter. You're going to win a pair of raise tickets to see the Rays and the Nats on Saturday night. If you're the first person to call 888-388-0957 and tell Sam both who hit the home run for the only score in the game, the only run in the game last night, and who is the starting pitcher for the Los Angeles Dodgers today? Who is the starting pitcher for the Los Angeles Dodgers and who hit the home run for the Dodgers last night for the only run of the game in a 1-0 victory over the Tampa Bay Rays? 888-388-0957 for your chance to win. We got a winner already? Sincerely Guy's the winner?
0: Sincerely Guy has won.
17: Wow. All right, hold on. Put him on hold for a second. We're going to get his information in a minute. Sincerely Guy, congratulations.
6: Thank you. It helps to be a sports addict. By the way, PSA, all you folks, check on your sports addicts. The next 4 weeks, we will need alcohol and food deliveries and wellness checks.
17: That's what
6: I haven't moved much in the last week. I can't afford DoorDash.
17: So tell us,
6: I'm a sports heckler.
17: Tell us more about that. You're not unemployed.
6: By the way, thank you for the tickets. You guys are awesome.
17: You're
6: thank
17: welcome.
6: You.
17: Don't forget, you got to hold on afterwards so Sam can get all of your information.
6: I know.
17: Tell me more about the Zlatan / Alexi Lawless rivalry, even though I'm not allowed to talk about soccer anymore compared to, according to some people on the text line.
6: So I'll give you the short version. I don't watch much of the pre and post game shows. I go straight to the fixtures.
17: Did you not see what I was talking about the other day with him being such a dick?
6: I've not seen that one, but there's more that I'll fill you in on. So anybody that knows Zlatan knows he's a notorious,
17: douchebag,
6: overzealous. That's it. Yeah. And he, as a couple examples, when he went to the LA Galaxy after his European, kind of career was over, he played for the Galaxy for a couple years. He took out a full page ad in the LA newspaper. His picture on it is kind of like, I kind of like him. I can't help it. And it just said, "You're welcome."
17: Oh, God.
6: just 2 words. "You're welcome." Full page ad. So, and then they did another segment.
17: It's like a character.
6: They call it the Lions of the Cup or something. They have a segment where they keep track of the top 10 players performing in the Cup. Of course, Mbappe, all the usual players on the, you know some of those names, Pat. Even you know the names. And of course, they have a little jungle theme, right? And Alexi's out there with him, and the other guy's out there with him, and Zlatan's in the middle, and it's kind of his segment. But he puts himself in the number one slot. Alexi rightly says, wait a minute. You're not playing in the Cup, and you're in the permanent number one spot, so it's really the top 9 of the Cup, and he's just kind of jabbing at him the whole time he's doing this segment.
17: I love it.
6: You can kind of tell. I mean, it's playful on TV, but you can also kind of tell there's something there, right? Alexi is not thrilled with Fox bringing this D-bag you know, into the broadcast. But they knew what they were getting. I mean, so I'm sure they did on purpose. It's like a lot of stations do. They bring in a controversial person to bring eyeballs, right? And that's what they did.
17: That's why I put you on the air, sincerely, guy.
6: So he, fair point. So he's just being his normal D-bag self, and Alexi is just kind of needling him, right? And he does something douchey, and you can tell Zlatan doesn't like it. And we'll see what happens. Hopefully it keeps going. I think it's pretty entertaining, but I can't help but I kind of like Alexi. I like Zlatan and his shtick. Because obviously I'm a sports heckler, and he's kind of a little bit of a heckler, but yeah, he's just being his D-bag self, and Alexi's calling him on it.
17: Hey,
6: that's the short version.
17: Hey, listen to this. On the text line, we just got a text from Angel, and he's not happy. He said, how many times has Sincerely Dude won these tickets? FML. I'll let you guys decide what that means. I think you know. It's fixed. I say it's fixed.
6: Haven't won in 6 months. I haven't won anything in 6 months, yeah. Texter.
17: Yeah. Hey, listen.
6: I really haven't.
17: Sincerely, guy, if anybody knows our relationship, they should know I'm never going to fix anything for you.
6: Of course. No, hell no. You guys give me nothing for free. I have to work for this stuff. All right. I know I'm coming up on a break probably, but you guys going to be at Riveters Friday night? Yay or nay? What are you doing?
17: I've got to weigh my options because, Jeff Atnell is a good friend and he's doing a thing. And the truth is, this is a really long week and I'm not getting enough sleep. I might just decide to watch it at home.
6: I'm not either, man. These late night game fixtures are really, my sleep patterns are all off. The Rays are on the West Coast. I've been getting up late.
17: Right.
6: But I will definitely be at Riveters.
17: All right. Thank you, Sincerely, guy. Hold on. Make sure that Sam gets your information. So I addressed Angel's text. I also want to address this other guy who, again, said I should not talk about soccer because I acknowledge that I don't know a lot about soccer. Like, I guess you'd rather that I lie to you and pretend to know things that I don't know. It's not my game. There are people that will do that for you, that will come on and just read a bunch of stuff and act like they know it. I did it on Friday as a joke for a segment when it came to the U.S. game. But I'm going to tell you where you're unfair. And listen, anybody who thinks I'm ignorant about soccer and that I shouldn't be talking about soccer because I'm ignorant about soccer, I don't necessarily disagree with you, okay? I'm not going to sit here and tell you you're wrong. However, here's where you're wrong on the text, all right? On the text line, you said he'd lose his mind if someone was ignorant or this ignorant about the NFL was talking about what he does about the World Cup. So basically, if somebody was ignorant about the NFL, I would lose my mind. That's where you're wrong, and that's where I have to imagine you don't listen as much as I thought you might because anybody who listens for long enough, you'll hear me. Every now and then, we'll have a caller that will call in and just like get somebody's name dead wrong or not know what the hell they're talking about. And I'm talking about with football. And we'll get the texts like this person's a moron. Get him off the radio. Screw this guy just because the guy doesn't know what he's talking about necessarily. And I say all the time, I've been on the record on this show the entire time I've been on the radio. It's okay to be a casual fan. And when I say this, I'm not talking about myself with soccer right now. I don't like soccer, okay? I'm trying my best with the World Cup, and I'm having some fun with it. But at the end of the day, it's not an entertaining enough sport for me to watch all the time, okay? That's just the reality of it. But I've said with football, I've said with the Rays, I've said with the Lightning, I've said with everything we talk about on this station, it is totally okay if you're a casual fan. It's not your job to know everything. And you might argue it is my job to know everything, and in some things I try to. But in soccer, I'll be honest with you, I don't have the energy for it all the time to know everything about soccer because it just doesn't keep my interest enough. When I turn it on, and I've been watching a lot of World Cup, it's hard to just focus on the game because there's not enough going on for me, okay? I don't find it entertaining enough. But if people call here with ignorant takes about football, the only time I will get after somebody is every now and then, you've got the guy who calls and acts like he knows everything and doesn't know anything. And that guy I will give crap to because you're coming in here like you're a genius and you know everything and here's what everybody else doesn't know. But the average fan who doesn't know everything about football, everything about baseball, everything about hockey, everything about whatever, when they're dead wrong about something, I've made the point on this station when people are ripping callers, you don't have to know everything. You don't have to be... Like, there are people in this business that think you're all morons, okay? And I'm not talking about here, not anybody at this station. But I've talked to people over the years that are just like, these people are all morons. They think you don't know anything. I acknowledge that some of you know as much about a lot of sports as I do, right? I'm not here because I know everything. I'm here to try to be entertaining, and hopefully I am. But the reality is, I will never criticize somebody who has a day job and other things that they're worried about in life so that they're not totally dialed in on the Bucks, the Rays, the Lightning. It's okay to be a casual fan. And at best, I'm a casual fan of soccer. And if that bothers you and you say, I shouldn't be able to talk about it because I don't love the game, well, you're wrong. You're just wrong. And all of you who don't love football as much as I do, but you care enough to call and talk about it, I'm going to take your call every time, and I'm never going to call you stupid unless you act like you know everything. Same thing with baseball, hockey, you name it. We're all just sports fans having a good time. We're trying to. Some of you don't want to have a good time. I see your comments on Facebook, you lunatics. But the rest of us, we're just hanging out and talking about sports and having a good time. And we don't necessarily have to be an expert about everything. At least that's my take. Some of you think I'm wrong. And you know what? That's okay, too. That's okay, too. Hey, Sam's got some great stuff for today's top headlines. We're going to get into it coming up on the other side. 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
17: All right, we got today's top headlines coming up here in just a moment. We'll have Sam Cohen tell you what Gronk is. I'm sorry, not Gronk. Jameis. Although Gronk and Jameis are doing a podcast together. I don't know if you saw that. They're doing a soccer podcast together. But he'll tell you what Jameis is up to in a minute. But I did want to take a quick phone call because we have the show with the people. And John is in Tampa and wants to jump aboard. John, good morning. How are you?
28: I am well, Pat. How are you?
17: Fantastic.
28: I am calling because I am a soccer person, and I want to push back on these people or this person who basically communicated that you shouldn't be talking about soccer because you don't know very much. That is totally false. That person does not speak for the soccer community at all.
17: Thank you.
28: I want you to understand. So I have been playing soccer and watching soccer religiously for 40 years.
17: You still play?
28: As much about. What's that?
17: You still play?
28: Nah, I'm old now. I mean, I would play little five-a-side games and that kind of thing. But if I did that, I would probably injure myself. But I mean, I watch the game religiously, and I so disagree with that person. So it is great to have you and anyone else talking about soccer, even if you don't know that much. Yesterday, I was actually entertained listening to you guys, like, mispronounce things and get things wrong. And I was sort of like, oh, I wish I was in the studio and I could kind of say, hey, it's this or it's that. But the only thing that's totally false. Please talk about it as much as you like. The only thing that ever bothers me as a soccer person is when an American commentator who obviously is not a soccer person trashes the sport. Then I think, hey, that's not really fair. Like,
17: well,
28: I'm
17: to be
28: not
17: fair,
28: a
17: I do
28: person.
17: Sometimes.
28: Oh, okay. Well, you know, hey, you guys like to have fun. Mm-hmm. I would just say, as a soccer person, like, I'm not a baseball person. I don't trash baseball. I'm not a golf person. I don't trash golf because I know those are great sports in their own right. They just aren't my sport.
17: Right. And by the way, John, like, I do think, and a lot of people will probably not believe me when I say this, I actually believe that soccer is a great game. Like, I played it as a kid. I have friends from Argentina, I tried to call earlier, and some people that my buddies from Madagascar, and like they love soccer, right? And I played it with them growing up. I think it's a great game. I don't find it to be a very exciting spectator sport. I have trouble watching it and being very entertained by it.
28: Sure. No. And I totally understand that. And I feel like there's a parallel there with golf and baseball,
17: sure,
28: which is to say there are people who will watch golf or watch baseball who are non-golf or non-baseball people, and they'll think this is boring. But of course, the baseball person or the golf person is like, no, it's not boring if you know what you're kind of watching for, if you see what I'm saying. We mm-hmm. kind of see these games with different eyes depending on our eyes.
17: Totally
28: now,
17: fair.
28: The other thing I want to say, the other thing I want to say about the World Cup is I will tell you, and I am like a religious soccer person, a lot of the games actually have been boring so far. And one thing to understand is that in the beginning of the World Cup, games are often very, very defensive, mm-hmm. and the teams are very conservative. And therefore, it kind of does produce fairly static, not so interesting games. And unfortunately, that's just the fact of the matter. There are going to be some boring games, some non-boring games. And that's the way it is. But the bottom line is, please talk about it as much as you like. Have fun with
17: Thank
28: it.
17: Thank you.
28: Soccer people are not offended when people don't know things. It's more when people just trash soccer to trash soccer. That would be my position.
17: Let me ask you this, because I found I get a lot of pushback on this. And it happens in baseball, even though I don't like some of the rule changes, they've changed rules to try to make the game more exciting. It happens in football. I don't like the new overtime rules, but they're changing it to try to make the game more exciting. When I suggest that, in my opinion, soccer could be more exciting if they went to an offsides rule that was closer to what we see in hockey, or if they changed some things about the sport, I think it would make it a lot more entertaining for people like me. I get people that are just like, well, you're just a stupid American and all, you know, like it's a blasphemy to suggest the game could be better than it is. Does that annoy you as a big soccer guy when people want to Americanize the game a little bit because we're dirty pigs?
28: I think what I would say is, I guess what I would say is, no, we are not changing the game to appease the casual American fan. We will not allow that to happen. Stay away from our sport is what I would say. But I wouldn't insult you. I would just say, like, again, that's like somebody saying, hey, I think miniature golf is more exciting than golf. Why don't we make golf more like miniature golf? The golfer would be like, get the F away from my game.
17: I get it.
28: That is the way the soccer person feels. And I do, no, please stay away from our game. And by the way, even these water breaks, I don't know if you've heard the discussion about the water
17: breaks. Oh, yes.
28: But there's no question that FIFA implemented the water breaks to make more money.
17: Yeah.
28: Everybody recognizes that if it's super hot, we want to make sure players are getting hydrated. But everybody also recognizes that it's a money grab. And the problem is that it does change the game. And just like baseball fans love baseball the way it is, soccer people love soccer the way it is, and they don't want it to be, you know, that kind of thing. That's what I would say.
17: John, great phone call. I appreciate that you're willing to have a conversation with somebody ignorant about the game, even though some people don't want to hear it.
28: No. my pleasure. Have a great day, Pat.
17: Thank you, too. 888-388-0957. We'll keep pushing off today's top headlines or even get rid of it altogether. As a matter of fact, we're probably going to have to, aren't we? Adam is in Trinity. Adam, good morning.
0: Hey, Pat. So, I'm with you. I'm not a soccer person at all, but I'm like, you know what? Screw it. Let's watch the games. And I've been watching a lot of the games, and I'm trying to get into it because, again, I don't know anything about soccer, so I'll put that out there. But, you know, it's usually, from what I thought, it was very low-scoring games. But there's actually a lot of goals that are going on. The one thing that frustrates me as a casual not-soccer person, again, it's like last night you had in the Argentina game, Messi scored a goal and some other guy from the other country scored a goal. And then they both got waved off because they were offside. I wish during the broadcast for the average casual fan if they would actually, like, have something kind of, like, highlighted, like, this is offside. Like, you know, in hockey, obviously everybody knows that's offside. So it's just one of those rules where it's, like, nobody knows. Unless you play soccer and are into it, nobody kind of knows the rules. You know what I mean? So if you just, if they would break it down a little bit more, then it would be like, okay. Because like last night, the guy's shoulder literally was like an inch into the offside zone and it didn't count. But I'm like, but right there, you just had two goals wiped off the board in the sport where –

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4: Do you think people would be surprised to learn that I'm so fat that sometimes I'm in here texting with our listeners about food during the break?
5: Not at all.
4: Yeah, it happened. I was talking to our guy Angel, who thinks that we rigged the game for Sincerely Guy about blackfin shark. You ever have blackfin shark?
5: Can't say that I have.
4: I figured as a lifelong Floridian, maybe you had. I used to have a buddy that would catch him off the bridge and then bring him home and fry him up and bring him to work when we worked together. So good. So good. Let's go to Alan in Lute. Sorry, Phil. You always have to go last as Sam's dad. That's how we do things around here. Alan, good morning.
6: Hey, Pat. Enjoying the soccer talk. No matter the level, it's great. Keep it up. I just want to add a couple of contextual points here to flavor your conversation. So as far as, I'm a lifelong, not lifelong, I adopted a Premier League team over in England about 20 plus years ago. I'm an Arsenal supporter. We call them supporters, by the way. They're not fans. They're a supporter. So in any event, I started from hating the game to now I love soccer whenever it's on. So as far as the changes to the game, what you call Americanizing it, yeah. I just want you to be aware that the VAR, the video assistant referee, is still relatively new to the game, and it really came on the heels of the success of the NFL replay reviews. So that's still relatively new. It used to be this offside technology, which you see, which is semi-automated, which you don't see behind the scenes. It used to just be the assistant referee puts his flag up and says if you're offside or not. There was no reviews. There was no way to challenge it. So those two goals that got called back last night that the caller before me was referencing, mm-hmm. they might have been allowed to play because there was no review of it. So those changes are still... the game is being changed. It may not be being changed as dramatically as an American fan might think, but this is, for instance, there was a proposal over the summer by a former Arsenal manager, Arsene Wenger, he's a legend, who wants to change offside to quote-unquote daylight, meaning even if there is some separation, if there's daylight between the two players, then that's what counts offside. And there was an uproar in the European sports media about that. So add the context of the changes you're thinking of as American. They're going through it in Europe because quote unquote this is their baby, this is their game. So, but yeah. And by the way, so when you're watching the broadcast, just wait for those offsides. They do show the graphics. They'll show if any part of the body that can legally play the ball is past the ball in the past. So you can't have an arm because you can't play the ball with your arm.
4: Yeah.
6: But if it's your head, if it's your shoulder, then it's offside. So just wait in the broadcast. They'll show the replay. So,
4: Alan, appreciate it. Thank you for the phone call. And go USA on Friday. Oh, yeah. Sam, we forgot. I blew out headlines to take calls because we love talking to our listeners. But... we forgot we got a great sponsor
5: those
4: for today's calls top
5: were
4: headlines.
5: Brought to you by
4: that's
5: John,
4: right.
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4: All right, let's go to Phil in Newport Richie, a.k.a. Sam's dad. Phil, good morning. How are you?
7: A little bit sore with the throat, Pat, so I apologize for that. But how are
4: pause.
7: You?
4: I'm well. What happened? Were you at a film with your young son yelling and screaming at the movie, or what were you yelling about?
7: No yelling. I'm not really sure what's going on. But, hey, you're on to something. You don't can always make sports better.
4: Sorry, I just wanted to say don't get too close to Sam. I don't want you getting him sick and bringing it here,
7: you got it. No problem. Hey, I was just going to say real quick, you can always make stuff better. I like soccer. It's okay. It's certainly not even close to my favorite sport. I'm not watching all these games. And you want to know why? I can't take serious any sport, if you're going to be, you know, you're the biggest sport in the world, the World Cup, the biggest event every 4 years, to me, you cannot end it on penalty kicks. It's just that simple. The Olympics, the World Cup, you got to fix it. I don't care if you say you can change the substitution rule. And if you go to extra time, you can bring those guys back. Go to sudden death instead of the 30-minute, 2 15-minute halves. But you just can't end it in penalty kicks. It's anticlimactic, and I think it's a joke.
4: Yeah, it's listen, it's better than the draws. But let me, Sam, do you remember the league that Jeff Atenella was telling us about yesterday?
5: TST, they also have like a basketball version, the basketball tournament. There's soccer tournament. So, yeah, they do that condensed overtime.
4: So, yeah, I don't know if you heard, Phil, we were talking to Jeff Atenella yesterday, and he was talking about this TST league that, to me, the way he was describing it, sounded very interesting. You got to get to 3 goals in the game, and what happens is when it goes into overtime or extra time or whatever they want to call it, basically every 3 minutes that you haven't scored or gotten to the 3 goals, they take a player away from each team. So eventually there's less and less players on the field, making it obviously easier to score. And there's a score, there's an outcome, there's a winner, and it happens on goals that happen in play as opposed to penalty kicks, even though it does change the game by taking players off the field.
7: Yeah, I mean, I don't know how... I don't know if I'd be a fan of that, but I just feel, you know, every time this debate comes up, they say, oh, people can't run forever. Well, you know what? Change the sub rule. But like I said, you know, it seems you don't have the Stanley Cup being won on penalty shots or shootouts. I mean, it's same philosophy, you know, just play until somebody scores. But hey, thanks for taking the call, guys. Enjoy the show.
4: Thanks, Phil. What do you think of our producer?
7: You know, he's coming along. You know, what do you think about the producer?
4: Oh, you know, we think he's fantastic. Phil, thank you for the phone call. Again, if you're just tuning in, Phil is Sam's dad. My mom, if my mom ever was on the radio, she would say the most ridiculous things about me. I think I've told you the story, Sam. When my very first radio job, I was at this little rinky-dink station down the street that nobody listened to. So we didn't get a lot of phone calls as it is. And then, like, I'm on the radio for probably half an hour. First time ever. I'm co-hosting with my boy Steve Kyler, and our friend Dave Druda was the producer. And I was on the air for probably half an hour. My mom calls in, and she says to Dave, our producer, when he answers the phone, she goes, I don't know who this new guy is, but he is amazing. And Dave said, well, thanks for calling, Pat's mom. Because it was that obvious. Like, nobody else does that within 30 minutes of somebody being on. Usually the first 30 days that people are on the air, the only real question is, like, who the hell is this guy and why isn't he the last guy? That's usually when you're brand new in this business, the reaction for most people is, why are you there? Why are you there and why isn't the person that used to be there there? They're there. So Rays try to avoid the sweep today in Los Angeles. 3:10 first pitch out in L.A. Unbelievable pitching matchup today. Sugar Shane McClanahan on the bump for your Tampa Bay Rays out in Los Angeles, and he'll be taking on Shohei Ohtani. And if you missed the answer earlier, that was our trivia question for Rays tickets today, was who hit the home run for the Dodgers last night and who's starting for the Dodgers today. And, of course, it's the same answer. Shohei Ohtani had the home run, the only run, in last night's game, and he'll start for the Dodgers today as the Rays try to avoid the sweep. Don't forget, we will once again have Rays tickets for you to win tomorrow. If you missed out today, Angel, or anybody else listening, if you missed out today, you have a chance to win tomorrow. Again, that will be for Sunday's game against the Nats. And, again, don't forget, your only place to win tickets to every single Rays home game all season long is right here on the Pat and Aaron Show. Had a good time with you today, even those of you who think I should stop talking about soccer or I'm ignorant or whatever else. Still fun talking to you. Hopefully you had a good time as well. We'll be back tomorrow. Until then, for Sam Cohen in the penalty box, I'm Pat Donovan. Thanks so much to the men and women who serve our country and our community and allow me to be a moron for a living. Sorry, Mom. Not the rest of you. Especially you on social media. I'm reading your comments, damn it. And I call myself a moron every day, so don't think you can hurt my feelings by saying it. I know I'm dumb.

0: Welcome aboard. It is noon here in Tampa Bay. Good afternoon. Thank you so much for being part of the show, listening to the show. We are the Nick Wise Show, live until 2 o'clock. And then the inside pitch with Ronnie Lane. And you got Rays baseball today. No T-Crass. We'll go straight to Rays baseball after our show. 3:10 pitch, first pitch. Shane McClanahan, Shohei Ohtani on the mounds today for the Rays and the Dodgers. It sounds like a, I don't know, when I see McClanahan and Shohei, it sounds like a one-run game, 1-0. That's what it was last night. 1-0. The pitching's been solid. The hitting, not so much. I've got some thoughts on the Rays. And you know what? I'm not going to sugarcoat it anymore. I'm not going to tell you it's just a slump. It's baseball. This happens. Calm down. I'm not doing that game anymore. I'm actually a little disappointed in the Rays. Now, I've got some thoughts on their performance, obviously, last night. And just overall, the last, what's it been now, a month? So we'll get into that this hour. I want to kick things off with the Tampa Bay Buccaneers. And I also, today on the show, I do want to talk about, remember a while back I told you guys about jury duty for the very first time? I've got an update on my jury duty for you. You're going to love this. This is kind of funny. Also, I'm an idiot. But that'll all be part of the show today. The idiot part you probably knew if you've listened before. You're like, yeah, yeah, we already knew that. Tell me something we don't know. Well, maybe you don't know that Messi scored 3 goals last night. That was pretty awesome. You know, it's funny. I turned the game on, and my wife and I are sitting there. My poor wife, you know, she's watched more soccer games this week than she probably ever thought she would watch in a lifetime. They were showing a documentary on, it wasn't like a documentary, but before, you know, it was a typical Tom Rinaldi thing. It was like, oh, I'm going to go show the kids in Argentina, who, you know, don't have life as good as Messi. I'm going to go show them Messi's all over the, you know, there's graffiti of Messi's face over every building. And it was like kind of like a sad piece, but not a sad, you know what I mean? It was a Tom Rinaldi. He used to do it on College Game Day all the time. Same thing. And she goes, is Messi the only guy they're going to talk about? And I said, yeah, he's Messi. I said, if this was a documentary on the New England Patriots, it would be all about Tom Brady. I go, he's Tom Brady, but bigger. That's, you know, the level that he's on. You know, she's familiar with who he is, but she just felt like the documentary should talk about other players or the little, I keep calling it a documentary, whatever you want to call it. It's like a pregame little video. And I'm like, yeah, no, he's the greatest of all time. He's the GOAT. And he proved that again last night. Argentina won 3-0. And there's your World Cup update for the day. We're not going to get too much into World Cup today. We will tomorrow when Jeff Antonella joins us again. We'll talk Team USA and Australia.
1: That was unbelievable last night, just saying.
0: What, the Argentina game?
1: Oh, yeah. Messi. Like, this is why he's the greatest.
0: Also, didn't he have a goal taken away, too?
1: He did. He would have had 4 goals, and he would have surpassed Miroslav Klose for most goals in the World Cup.
0: He was offsides by, like, it was, I didn't even realize. I thought offsides, I know what the rule is, but I guess I don't. I didn't realize that it was anything that can play the ball can't be over the line. I thought it was your feet. And I think like his shoulder or his head was like offsides essentially. And they took the goal back. And then Algeria came down and scored, and they were also offsides. You know, it's funny. I heard Pat Donovan talking about it this morning. He's really struggling with the rules of soccer. And it's funny to me because he was basically having a conversation of like, how can we Americanize it a little bit more so we understand the game? And I'm like, soccer is the most basic game. Like, what is there not to understand? The most complex sport is the NFL. It's football with all of the rules and the terms. And there's just so many rules in soccer. It's, to me, it's pretty straightforward with what the rules are. I guess I can understand why offsides is a little confusing to some, but if you just watch for like 10 minutes, I think you learn pretty quick. The moment it happens, they kind of show you what offsides is. I'm thinking like, we don't need to I feel like when you say Americanize it, it's almost like, can we dumb it down? Like, I almost feel insulted when you say Americanize it because it's like, why can't we understand it?
1: Well, no, I agree with you. I think it is kind of crazy, but at the same time, the only thing I agree with Pat to the extent of that is when your shoulder, when your pinky toe is ruled offsides. It's almost like a, come on. Like, there was a goal the other night. I forget which game it was. But the guy, it was on a free kick, and he was blatantly offsides, like full body and a half offsides. So that, to me, is like, okay, that's clearly offsides. But when you rule something like with the final strand of your hair or the toenail, that's where...
0: Keep your hair on sides.
1: It's a little much when you go that far. But at the end of the day, I get it. Like, I agree with you.
0: Pat was suggesting like almost like a blue line like they have in hockey. I'm like, no.
1: Can't do that.
0: No, quit trying to change the game. You know, what are you trying to start a war with the Europeans? You know, we don't want to go to battle there. They will kill us if we do that. But let's go from football to football. The biggest story in Tampa Bay right now, as far as the football team, it's apparently another contract situation. And it looks like minicamp is actually happening right now, because I logged into Twitter and it looks like everybody in the media is out there. I saw T-Kraz was out there. Rock Riley was out there. And of course, the rest of the media out there. And everyone's got their video of Vita Vea. He has become the topic of conversation. You know, last week it was obviously we were all talking about, well, the last couple of weeks, really, we've been talking about Baker's contract, and I'm sure we'll continue to talk about that. But Vita Vea decided, you know what, I'm going to steal the headlines from Baker Mayfield a little bit by not participating in camp. So all the videos are out there. He's there today, but he isn't participating. He's just wearing a hat. And I started to think, man, you know, it must be nice in a contract negotiation, because I don't know what this is like. It ain't like this for me. I can assure you guys that. In a contract negotiation, if I'm like, you know what? I'm not getting paid enough. I want more money. The company's going to be like, you want more money? Go get another job. We'll find someone else to talk sports for a living. Because people will do this job. That's the one downfall about it, is they know. You get rid of me, somebody else will be dying for this job, because it is a lot of fun, right? I'm getting to talk to you right now about the Buccaneers. Well, Vita Vea, what he does, not many can do. Supply and demand. There's not a ton of supply at that job, but there's a lot of demand. And when Vita Vea wants more money, Vita's allowed to be like, yeah, well, I'm just not coming to work. I would love to be able to do that. Hey, I'm not coming in today until I get more money. They're going to be like, all right, well, your key card will not work in 2 days. See ya.
1: The beauty, though, is he's going to work. He's just not participating.
0: He's going to work. He's just not working. That, like, it's like me coming here but not doing the show. Hey, I'm going to come into the office. I'm just not going to go on the air.
1: You're sitting just outside the studio.
0: And some of you might prefer that. But I won't do that, because I know they'll just get rid of me. But, you know, Todd Bowles says it's nothing to worry about. And it probably is. And he doesn't believe it's about the contract. But NFL Network was talking about it yesterday, and the way they are talking about it is Vita Vea is not happy with the deal that he is on, believes he is underpaid, and here was the comments from the NFL Network. Is this Mike Garafolo? Is that who this is?
1: Yes, Mike Garafolo.
0: Mike Garafolo, NFL Network, on whatever show it was on the NFL Network. Here's what they were saying about Vita Vea.
2: My understanding is the contract is playing into this. Now, we don't know for sure about every OTA, so I don't know if he's been there for any of them, but it seems like the ones that have been open to the media, he hasn't been there. Again, from my understanding, sources have told me that the fact that he's in the final year of his deal and hasn't gotten an extension to this point is part of the reason that he is not participating. So let's see if a deal gets done before training camp, and if not, how this is handled once we get into training camp. But the big guy wants big money.
0: The big guy wants big money. Look, I don't like to side with the billionaires over the millionaires ever. And I feel like we have to do that so often in sports. Doesn't that suck? How unrelatable have sports become when it's all about money? How the college athlete now makes more money than we'll ever see in a lifetime. Like, I remember watching college football and I could at least go, well, that quarterback's doing great. I got more money than him in the bank. I can't do that anymore. Doesn't matter what school the quarterback goes to, he's got more money than me in the bank. And it's like, you know, Major League Baseball next year. Are we going to have a lockout? I got to sit here and I got to choose between billionaires and millionaires. And now here I am with the Buccaneers, and I got to choose between the millionaire and the billionaire. And I don't like taking either of their sides, and especially not the billionaire's side. But here's my take on the Vita Vea thing. Get your ass to work. You signed the deal, buddy. You wanted a long-term deal. You got the deal. At the time you signed that deal, you were the sixth highest paid interior defensive lineman. Now you are the 19th highest paid, but you got the long-term deal. Because had the Buccaneers said, hey, let's do this deal, but only for 2 or 3 years, you would have been like, nope, I want this deal at 4 years. I want security. They gave you that. Part of a long-term deal and why teams hand them out is to save money, right? That's why I say pay Baker now rather than later, because you'll save money. They gave him a long-term deal. They gave him 4 years, which is what he wanted. 4 years, $71 million total. You signed the contract. Honor the contract. And again, I don't like to defend the billionaire. I will also let you know that I think Vita Vea, yes, he's undervalued. He is. And I get it. He's 31. He's trying to get more money before he hits father time and he starts to trail out. I get it. But dude, you signed the deal. The whole reason teams do the four-year deals is to get a discount. And now we're going to do the whole, oh, I'm going to sit out thing. And I get it. You got to do what's best for your family. I'll never be mad at somebody trying to get more money during a negotiation. I'm not hating on Baker right now, trying to get more money or more years or whatever it is that he's trying to get. But Vita Vea got the money he wanted. He got the amount of years he wanted. He signed the deal. Honor the contract. Because now you're making me, the last thing I ever want to do is stand up for a billionaire. Believe me, I do not like taking the side of the billionaire. But I also don't like taking the side of the millionaire. But at the end of the day, you know who pays for it? Me and you. That burger that's $17 at Ray J becomes $18. That beer that is $16 becomes $17. At the end of the day, it's our money. It's not the owners that actually pay for it. It'll be us. It'll come from us. Season ticket holders, yep, you got it for us. But like when you sign a deal, honor the contract. I'm tired of this I'm sitting out thing. Like, don't sign a four-year deal then. Because if the Buccaneers would have came to him with a 2 or a 3-year deal, he would have said, no, I'm not signing that. I want four. You got four. Play the fourth year. I'm sitting out. I think sports have been, they've just become so unrelatable for the rest of us. Like, he's going to get $17 million this year. And I get it. The highest paid defensive tackle is making like 31. It's Chris Jones. It's not you. And are there players that are making more than Vita Vea at the position? Yes. Bucks got a deal because they gave him a long-term deal, but he signed it. Honor the deal, man. And then we sit at the table.
1: The only thing I wonder about this is this his way of asking to, hey, let's enter negotiations. Not a good way to ask about that, but is Vita Vea doing all this because Jason Light and the Bucks haven't even called them to say, hey, we know you're entering your final year. We want you to retire a Buck. What is it going to take? So is that why? Has Vita not even heard from the Bucks?
0: I don't know. I mean, I'm sure they've had some sort of conversation. But the point of it is you signed the deal. The Bucks don't have to reach out to extend you right now. You still got another year on the deal. And next year they can talk about it. Now, if you want to talk about an extension, that's fine. But I'm going to hold out type of thing. Like if that's really what's going on. I'm so sick of it in sports because, again, we're the ones that eat it. You know, we're the ones that struggle to pay rent, struggle to pay our mortgage, complain about the gas and the groceries. These guys got it pretty good. And so it's tough as a fan to sit here and watch these guys complain about wanting more money when they make more than we'll ever make. And again, yes, is he undervalued at the position? He is. But you sign the contract. Play the contract out. I'm tired of these games. It's not just from Vita Vea. It's from all of them that do it. And it doesn't matter what the sport is. Hell, it's college sports nowadays. It sucks. But, you know, that's my take on the Vita Vea thing. I want to talk about Baker. He had some comments yesterday. And Levante David, we let him off the hook a little bit too easy for what he did. I was out of town when he did it. So I want to talk about all that coming up next.
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0: We are live on a Wednesday, a rare Nick Wise show on a Wednesday, because usually the Rays, they have their day game on a Wednesday, but they do have a day game, but they're out west, so... here we are, Rays baseball first pitch, 3:10, hell of a pitching matchup today. Maybe the bats will come alive. I have no answers. They lost 1-0 last night. If you stayed up and watched that, snoozer. Drew Rasmussen, though, was great. 7 innings, 6 hits, 1 earned run, 7 Ks. That's 21 strikeouts in his last two. No, it would be 20. My math is off. He had 13 and then 7. 20 strikeouts in the last two games, which is pretty incredible. Against Boston Red Sox and, of course, the L.A. Dodgers last night. But unfortunately, the offense, 3 hits. 3 hits. We'll get more into the Rays later on in the hour. I wanted to talk about Baker Mayfield. Yesterday, Baker was asked by, I believe it was the guys from Joe Buck's fan. They had asked...
1: Ira Kaufman.
0: It was Ira. I couldn't remember which one from there asked the question. Ira did. Asked Baker Mayfield if he tried to do too much at times in 2025. Baker said, I feel confident about where my defense is at. Instead of trying to, you know, have to put up 30 points each game, I feel confident that we're going to have a really good team, Mayfield said. And so I started to think about those comments, and I'm like, all right, you know, he believes the defense could be better this year. He didn't say yes or no, but he did allude kind of to the fact that that played a little bit of a factor in things. Now, he also said, like, look, I'm a slinger. I'm going to sling it. I'm going to take risks. That is what I do. I'm not going to change my play up, even if the defense improves. But he did admit, in a way, I feel like he kind of admitted, like, yeah, I was trying to do too much because, well, the defense stunk. And I started to think about the Levante David comments from about 3 weeks ago, actually about 4 weeks ago now. And I wasn't here for this, so I actually haven't spoke on this much at all. Actually, I haven't talked about it at all, which is kind of, feel like I'm not doing my job. And I feel like as a whole, I feel like we let Levante David off too easy. Anybody else, I think the media would have been attacking this person by now. But when he made those comments in a podcast about, you know, loafing, in other words, taking plays off, I find that unacceptable. I don't think it's right to take any play off. If you're taking plays off, then don't play. I don't care if you're one of the greatest to ever do it in a Buccaneers uniform. You don't, you know, respect for admitting it. Also, I think you're kind of dumb for admitting it. I think that's crazy. Like, I don't think he's dumb, but I think what he did was dumb. You don't admit that. Like, again, respect for admitting it, but why would you do that? Now, why am I bringing this up, you know, 4 or 5 weeks later? Well, one, I didn't speak on it, too, and it kind of ties into all of this. You know, his actions on the field, which we've just let him get a free pass on because he's a Buccaneer great and going to be in the Ring of Honor, and we love him. And I love him, too. I think he's a fantastic player, but I am really bothered by the whole loafing thing. And the fact that teammates had to tell you to stop taking plays off, that's kind of telling to me. Now, if your captain's doing it, that's a major problem. One of your captains in the locker room is admitting to taking plays off to the media or on a podcast, whatever you want to call it. That's a big deal. And now there are people suffering. I shouldn't say suffering because they're not. They're going to eat just fine. But there are people who have to pay the consequences for Levante David's actions. And those two people are, one, Todd Bowles, right? The heat is on Todd. His defense was horrendous last year. And the other is Baker Mayfield. Those are the two guys that we blame the most for the downfall of the Buccaneers season last year. Never once will you hear somebody say, we were horrible last year because Levante David was taking plays off. Not one time have I ever had anyone call into the radio station. I haven't heard a call into the radio station. No one said it to me on social media. No one on the text line has ever admitted that Levante David is a big reason this team collapsed. One of your leaders admitted to giving up on the field. And so Todd Bowles, he's under this duress. Now he has to win. He's under, you know, tremendous heat from the fan base. But now Baker, how it affects Baker is, one, he's getting the blame. And, you know, we're talking contract extension right now. He probably wants 5 years. Bucks are like, hey, we'll give you 3. The fan base is like, yo, don't pay this guy. Let's make him play it out. Look what happened last year. How much of that is really on Baker Mayfield last year? Yeah, he didn't play his best. Behind a really bad offensive line. I think he was trying to do too much. But during the stretch at the end of the year when the Buccaneers defense was just horrendous and they kept losing all of those games, in the losses during the collapse, the Buccaneers were giving up 28.4 points per game. That is an insane amount of points. The only offenses in the entire NFL that averaged that many points per game were the two teams in the Super Bowl and the LA Rams. And the Bucs offense just wasn't keeping up with what the defense was doing. And you had a leader who was taking plays off, who takes no heat or criticism for that. And again, I apologize. I'm partly to blame there. I was out of town when those comments were made, and I never really circled back to them. When I got back, they kind of just went under the radar for me. So I apologize for not doing my job. I got to be better. But I think as a whole, we just kind of let Levante off on those comments. I think that's a big deal. You know, I look, Hall of Fame voters are interesting. Those comments, I think, could come back to haunt him. I'm not over-exaggerating. Those are serious comments to say. I gave up on NFL plays. Like, you can't just say that. And so now others are paying for your consequences, and that's why I'm bringing that back up today, because it all circles back to the guys that are still here. You know, we blame Todd and Baker so much. We don't hold Levante David to any accountability because we love him. And Mike Evans could do whatever they wanted. They could poop in your Cheerios. You'd be like, oh, whatever. It's Levante. I'm going to eat it anyways. You know, I kind of feel bad for Baker Mayfield in a way. You know, if teammates had to tell you to stop taking plays off, that's a problem. There is a text that says, do you think those comments hurt his chances in getting into the Hall of Fame? Yeah, I do. Tim, you have a different opinion on Levante David's career, because we talked about this pre-show, and I said, look, I could see this coming back to get him for the Hall of Fame. And you responded with?
1: I responded with saying that as great of a player as Levante David is, I don't think he's a Hall of Fame player.
0: State your case. Why?
1: Because, first of all, I hold the Hall of Fame to a much, much higher standard. You have to be the absolute best of the best at your position during your playing days. For example, Luke Kuechly, short career, but 100% the best of the best during his time in Carolina. Absolutely Hall of Famer. Levante David, he's a very good player, a great player. But I don't believe he is truly a Hall of Fame player. Now, is he a Bucs Hall of Famer? 100%. You know, is he a very good, great player? Of course. I'm not discrediting his career and what he's done. But I am saying that I hold the Hall of Fame to a much higher standard, even though they don't. They don't hold themselves to that standard. But I look at Levante David as a great player, just not a Hall of Fame player. Sorry.
0: No, and you might be right. And look, he's probably not going to be a first ballot if he gets in. I see it playing out a lot. Like, look how long Rondae Barber had to wait out. I could absolutely see that happening. And I think these comments hurt his chances of getting in even more. And again, yes, they're old if you're just joining us and you're wondering why the hell is he bringing this up. I was out of town when they happened. And now you got the Baker contract situation. And you got so many folks blaming Baker for the collapse. And it's like, we don't ever circle back to these comments going, wait, whoa. Why is Baker taking so much heat? He doesn't play defense. Does he deserve some heat? Yes. He made some bad plays. But he's trying to overcounter and try to do too much because his defense couldn't stop anybody. Because you find out team captains are taking plays off. So his actions on the field, I think, have affected Baker Mayfield, obviously, and his contract talks. And they have affected Todd Bowles' job security. Because I'll just say, he was selfish. Very selfish.
1: Yeah, 100%. And it doesn't matter that was his final year. Like, you still have to give it your all. It's unbelievable that, you're right, no one came out and, you know, screamed at Levante to say, hey, what do you mean you took plays off? And meanwhile, we're all here saying Baker doesn't deserve the money. Baker is doing, you know, he's a gunslinger. He's throwing all these bad interceptions. We need to get rid of Baker. Baker's not going
0: to
1: win
0: too
1: us.
0: Much.
1: Huh?
0: He was trying to do too much.
1: Exactly, because his defense couldn't do anything, and his teammate, was taking plays off on defense.
0: All right, coming up next, the SEC win totals are out. I have not looked at these yet, but Tim has them. We'll go over those coming up next on The Nick Wise Show.
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0: Welcome back. Good to have you along on a Wednesday. We are on the air before Rays baseball, which is coming up at 3:10. First pitch out in LA. Shane McClanahan, Shohei Ohtani. You're going to be able to hear that game right here on WDAE. Of course, the pregame for the Rays starts at 2:30. Inside pitch with Ronnie Lane at 2:00. And we are on the air until then. You know, before we get into some college football stuff here, the win totals for the SEC teams came out. I always find texts like this hilarious. Congrats, Nick. You lost a listener. Talking down on our Bucks is the line I draw. What are you talking? You're mad at me? We were talking about how Levante David admitted to taking plays off. And I think because he took plays off, that made your defense worse. And now Baker is struggling to get a contract that he wants because, look, a lot of you blame him for last year. Why do you blame him for last year? Because they didn't win. Well, part of the reason they didn't win, they couldn't stop anybody. You have a team captain that literally said, I took plays off. Teammates had to tell him to stop loafing. I'm talking about that. I share my opinion how I think that's wrong. You're done listening? Okay.
1: They're not done listening.
0: Even if they are. I mean, that's like, that is wild to me. Don't be mad at me. Be mad at your favorite player. He's the reason we're talking about this today. Is that what people want nowadays? I just got to tell you, you're pretty.
1: Yeah, everything is awesome. Everything That's is what
0: just,
1: they want.
0: Everything's just all good. And I can't give my real opinion. Look, I have found ways to take things that are negative and turn them into a positive if I truly believe it. But not everything is all rainbows and butterflies. That's sports, man. Don't talk down on my team. Dude, you better never listen to sports talk radio again. Because that is, that's how it works. Now, I'm not one of those guys that tries to be negative. I think that sucks. That's boring. But if I'm going to be negative on something, it's because I truly believe it. I'll hammer, I mean, I don't know what you want from me, but that's wild if I lost you, buddy. Sorry. Sorry I said something bad about your team. Is anyone here not said something bad about the Bucks? I'm not talking about the radio station. I'm talking about people listening. Hasn't everybody in their car said at least something bad about the Bucks once in their life? Please. I'm not allowed to say something bad. Give me a break. James texted in, Nick, just tell listeners like that to go pound sand like the big dog used to do. I mean, just wow. All right, cool. We'll get into some college football stuff here. The win totals for the SEC came out. I have not looked at those yet. Tim, you give me the team. I'll tell you what I think the win total might be sitting at for this year's college football season. These are SEC teams, correct?
1: Yes, they're all SEC teams. And it's via BetMGM. So let's look at this. Starting off, let's go Georgia.
0: All right. Let me see. Pulling up the Georgia schedule. They got the Gators. That's a win. No, I'm kidding. I just said that because of you. I just said it because of you. I know how you are. What is their non-con schedule this year? I probably should have had like all of their schedules pulled. Oh, yeah, nice. Tennessee State, Western Kentucky. And then, of course, you know, you got the late game at the end of the year where they'll play nobody. Yeah, Georgia's schedule's not brutal. I'm going to say, let's see, Ole Miss, I think, is a toss-up. Oklahoma, kind of a toss-up. Give me 10 and a half. I'm going back and forth between 10.5 and 9.5.
1: Come on. You got this.
0: I got Alabama on the schedule, too. So Alabama, Georgia, or I'm sorry, Alabama, Oklahoma, Ole Miss. I'm going to go 9.5.
1: Right on the head. There we go. 9.5 it is.
0: I feel comfortable taking the over there because I just can't see Kirby Smart not winning double-digit games. I think that would be, he just always wins double-digit games.
1: Seems that way.
0: Probably take the over on that.
1: All right, well, now moving on, let's look at a new coach, and let's look at LSU. What is their win total?
0: All right, Lane Kiffin. Is there a coach under more pressure this year? Looking at their non-conference, they do open up against Clemson, Louisiana Tech, and then, that game, Ole Miss, September 19th, is going to be incredible. Awesome. Cannot wait for that game.
1: In Oxford, too.
0: I know. I don't know what they're going to do to him, but it's not going to be pretty. You thought it was bad when Tennessee fans were throwing golf balls. All right, so they could, I guess, lose to Clemson. They could lose to Ole Miss. Texas A&M, there's three. Alabama, four. Texas, five. I see five possible losses on here.
1: Ooh, interesting.
0: I'm going to go, all right, you said Georgia was 9.5?
1: Georgia was 9.5.
0: All right, so they're definitely not at 9.5. I just can't imagine they're going to give them a

0: man. You don't know what you're going to get in year number one, even if they're five stars.
1: Yeah, but you would think that Vanderbilt has, you know, come further than that.
0: They're still Vanderbilt.
1: They're still Vanderbilt. And speaking of still this team, Alabama. What is their win total?
0: You know, I saw their odds to win the SEC. They were like the fourth or fifth best odds.
1: Really?
0: To me, that's value. I would probably throw a couple bucks on Alabama. I think they could surprise teams this year.
1: It wouldn't be a surprise.
0: The non-con, they have Florida State again, East Carolina, Chattanooga. So I think they could lose. They're not going to lose to Florida State again.
1: No. No way.
0: Possible losses. Georgia, Tennessee, Texas A&M, LSU.
1: Why you're that high on A&M?
0: Auburn, because of a rivalry. So there's five possible losses.
1: Ooh, five.
0: You said LSU was 8.5.
1: Mm-hmm.
0: I'm going to put them right at the same as LSU. Can I get 8.5?
1: You can get 8.5.
0: Bingo.
1: Right on the money.
0: I feel like that's another one I'd bet the over. Like, I just can't imagine Alabama winning less than 9 games.
1: Yeah. Well, and speaking of
0: let's go with Alabama, the Gators.
1: Well, I just want to give you one more before we get to the Gators.
0: All right.
1: Auburn, Alex Golish. What do we got?
0: Ooh.
1: USF, right, former USF.
0: Yeah, they don't like to be associated with him anymore. He's a bad guy now.
1: That's why I wanted to give it to you.
0: They open up against Baylor with DJ Lagway, right? Let's see, the non-con. Baylor, Southern Miss, and Samford. All right, so possible losses on their schedule. They could lose to the Gators. Hell, they could lose to Baylor, Tennessee, Auburn, LSU. All right, there's a lot of possible losses on their schedule. You said Vanderbilt was 5.5?
1: I did.
0: Give me, because it's Auburn, give me 6.5.
1: Nice. Hey, all right. Now we're here for the Florida Gators. What do you think Alma mater is going to do this year?
0: All right, hold on. Holding up their schedule. Florida Gators, the non-con. Florida Atlantic, because they're scared of USF. Campbell, and where's their other non-con game? Oh, Florida State. All right. I think they got, Florida State rivalry could be a possible loss. Auburn, possible loss. Ole Miss, Mizzou. So, I mean, God, everybody on their schedule could be a possible
1: Florida
0: loss.
1: Florida State is a possible loss?
0: It's a rivalry game, man.
1: Get out of here.
0: Rivalry game. Unranked Michigan beat Ohio State a couple years ago before they won the Natty.
1: The same. Mike Norman,
0: Auburn's
1: not
0: beaten.
1: The same.
0: Florida State beat Alabama last year. It's not a crazy thing to say. I'll say they're over under 6.5.
1: All right, 7.5 for my Gators.
0: Ooh, I don't think I'd play that. I don't like those odds. I'm hoping they do it, but I don't love those odds. All right, my thoughts on the Tampa Bay Rays. Coming up next on the Nick Wise Show.
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12: Welcome back to the Nick Wise Show. 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
12: 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It was a terrible thing to say. I was defending Baker Mayfield. It's crazy. I'm talking about a guy that took plays off, and I'm the one getting in trouble for it. All right, whatever. 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Every single thing we say on these airwaves, it is podcasted for you. 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Drew Rasmussen, another gem. The guy is, you know, raising his hand to be a Cy Young winner. I mean, he's just been so damn good. So good. Every time he goes out there, he's been so good. So good. I feel like the Scotland fans in Boston, which I want to talk about later on in the show. But, Drew threw a great game last night. No run support. The Rays, they got three hits, and they lose 1-0. And the only run of the game that was scored was a Shohei Ohtani home run. And, you know, I start to think about this team, and, you know, I had said last week, I'm going to give them 9 more games before I say this is either a slump or more than a slump. All right, in those 9 games, you swept Boston. That's what I said you had to do. And then I said, I want 2 out of 3 against the Angels. You failed me there. You took 1 out of 2. So now I needed a 2-1 series win over the Dodgers. You failed me. At best, you can get 1. They underachieved in the 9-game stretch. This is what the team is. The Rays are not the team that went 36-20 in April and in May, and I think it's time to accept that. I am no longer going to be told it is a slump. I'm no longer going to tell you that it is a slump. I think that the Rays are better than we all thought they would be before the start of the season. You know, you had a lot of people in here that were telling us that, you know, the Rays were going to lose 100 games.
13: Oh, yeah.
12: And that's not going to happen, right? They already overachieved that. They're not going to lose 100 games. But at the start of the season, we thought they were going to be really bad. And, you know, they're not that bad. But they're also not the team that went 16 games over 500 in April and May. I think that you're starting to see that the Rays are the beneficiary of a historically bad AL. You know, the Rays versus the National League, 11-16. The Rays versus the American League, 30-14. And the Rays against teams over 500, they are 13-12. Now, if I offered you a wild card spot at the beginning of the season, I think you would have gladly taken that, especially to the doomsday people who are like, they're going to lose 100 games. And guys, more often than not, we got those texts. We got those calls. A lot of folks really believed they were going to be a historically bad Rays baseball team. And I said, I don't believe they're going to lose 100. When you look at their history, they've only lost 100, I think, 3 times. I say only 3, but you got to think they were a new franchise. It's going to happen. You're just getting going. I didn't look at this being a bottom 4 team in the history of the Rays. I just didn't. Now, did I expect them to go 16 games over 500 in the months of April and May? No, they overachieved. But I don't think that the hot start, you know, the hot start shouldn't prevent you from enjoying this team going forward. But I think you need to accept maybe they're not great. And maybe this isn't just a slump. Maybe this isn't just, oh, it's 162 games a year and every team goes through this. No, I think there's real problems. They're having a hard time hitting. You know, you look at the bottom of the lineup after Ben Williamson, not last night's game, but the night before, they went 1-11. The bottom of the lineup is awful. Chandler Simpson is, what happened here? The fall off has been, now maybe that's just a slump, but the fall off of Chandler Simpson is something that needs to be talked about, whether it's what he's doing at the plate or struggling to steal bases, a lot of issues there. I think a lot of people like to fall into panic mode and they're like, well, last year's team was, you know, kind of the same thing. And then they fell off. I don't think this is last year's team. I think this team was built for the Trop. They play great in the Trop. Their home record proves that. And they get to continue to play in the Trop, the stadium they were built to play in. Last year, they were built for the Trop and didn't get to play in the Trop. And I think that's a big difference from last year to this year. So I'm not going to be like, oh, they collapsed last year, so they're going to do that this year. But I also need to accept, and I think you need to accept, the team that went 16 games over 500 in that month and a half, 2 month span, overachieved. And that's just not who they are. It doesn't mean that they can't be a wild card team. It doesn't mean they can't get hot at the end of the year, surprise you like they did at the beginning of the year, and maybe do something dangerous in the playoffs. But I think if you were going to sit there and you're going to hold this team to the standard of, you know, 16 games above 500 all year long, I think you're going to set yourself up to be disappointed. I think you could still have fun with this team and think they're a decent team. They're good. What we thought they were was bad, and then all of a sudden we thought they were great, and now we think they're bad again. I don't think they're bad. I just think they're good. And I think the American League being historically bad, it's like last week. I said the Red Sox series was like makeup. You swept them, and so you're like, you know what? Maybe we're not that ugly. But a little, the Red Sox were makeup. We covered it up. We are that ugly. And the Red Sox were the makeup. Well, the American League is the makeup. Now, are we super ugly? No, we're like a 7. We're above average. We're not the perfect 10. You know, we're a 7. 7's not bad. And I'll take a 7. Tim, would you take a 7?
13: Oh, I'd take a 7.
12: All right.
13: Especially, yeah.
12: All right. We're all on the same page. We'd all take a 7. Drinking or not drinking. All right, so just accept that about your Rays. And I think you'll enjoy the season a lot more. I think that we got off to such a hot start that we expected that to stay all year long, and now they're kind of coming back to reality. My point of all of this is basically They're good. They're not great. This isn't a slump. This is who they are. They make a lot of mistakes and they shoot themselves in the foot. You know, the other night, Jonathan Aranda, we talked about that. You know, went to backhand the ball at first, fumbled it, didn't get the out, next at bat, three-run home run. You know, the Rays sending Jonathan Aranda home when he was out by a mile. I think they sent him home because they didn't trust the bottom of the order to be able to bring him on home. Because the bottom of the order, which I'd mentioned a minute ago, was 1-for-11 in that game after Ben Williamson. So there's a lot of issues here. Do I think they're a playoff team? Yes, but I no longer subscribe to it's just a slump. This is the reality, folks, and we need to accept that. And that's okay. They're still so much better than we thought they'd be. You know, I got people messaging me telling me, you know, Kevin Cash is this, the front office has given up. They haven't given up. This is just who they are. They overachieved and they're coming back to reality. And when you can accept that, I think you'll have a little bit more fun rooting for this team rather than stress. They were never supposed to win the East. And I know our standards changed a little bit as the season has gone on. It went from, hey, let's not lose 100 to, oh, hey, let's get into the play. Oh, hey, let's win the ALE. Oh, let's win the World Series. Now we're going to bring it back a little bit. All right. I still think they're in contention for the AL East. But I think that their record's a little inflated because they are in the American League. If they were in the National League, we wouldn't even be talking about the Rays right now, I don't think. Because we'd all be tuned out. Because their record probably wouldn't be very good. But I think they're a good team. I don't think they're a great team. And I think it's time that we accept this is not a slump. This is the Rays. All right, make sure you protect your home. We are in hurricane season, folks. 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
12: All right, I got to stay focused. Stay focused. World Cup action continues. Portugal taking on, honestly, I don't even know, COD. Who's Portugal playing right now? I have no idea. Tim, do you know who COD is?
13: No, it's on my head. Hold on, getting it. Congo.
12: Congo. What the hell's Congo? Is that Africa?
13: Yes.
12: I got to look it up now. I need to know everything there is to know about Congo. This is why I'm good at watching the World Cup. I'm educating myself. Congo, country, where is it? Yes, it's in Central Africa. The population, holy crap, 109 million. The official language is French. Ronaldo on the field for the very first time in the World Cup. If I could trade lives with any athlete, I think Ronaldo would be the guy. The dude's been given everything in life, all the money in the world. I mean, I'm not even afraid to admit it. Guy looks incredible. He's a good-looking dude. I think if I could trade, it would either be him or Tom Brady. Like, those are the two guys I'd love to trade lives with. That's the limit, though. I wouldn't go with anybody else. Just those two. Other than that, I'm just happy with myself. all right, we've talked Rays. We've talked Bucks. We'll take your calls, 888-388-0957. Got a question for you about the Buccaneers coming up in just a couple of minutes. And let's go to Mike in L.A. He wants to talk about the Rays. What's up, Mike?
18: Hey, thanks a lot, brother. I've been listening to you quite a bit. I just haven't had a chance to call too many times. But you're doing a great job, man, Nick. I really enjoy your program.
12: Thank you. I really appreciate you listening, Mike. Thank you.
18: Yeah, it's kind of weird. Everybody goes, what are you listening to? I said, well, because I've lived in Tampa a lot. You know, a big chunk of my life, but I've been out here more than I lived there. But I have a fond spot in my heart for Tampa. Anyway, and I really like rock, too, and I like all you guys on your station. You're really good. I'm looking at, I think you hit it right on the head with the Rays. I'm 73, so I've been watching baseball for a while, and I think you were giving the most realistic take that there is regarding their youth. Their limited payroll, for that, those two factors, they're doing a hell of a job. $87 million? Come on. That's chump change nowadays. And look what they put together for that money. You people in Tampa ought to be damn glad. Real glad.
12: Yeah, it's hard to be mad at the manager. It's hard to be mad at baseball operations. You know, Neander and Cash, for what they're given. They do such a great job. And but the, here's the thing when it comes to Moneyball, Mike. No one's ever won a World Series playing Moneyball, ever. And, you know, they're going to have to change their ways in order to get to be champions. But they have been very competitive. I guess you could go about it two ways. Would you rather, and I think I've asked this question before on the air, but would you rather be the Marlins who have the two World Series, but they're never really good? Or you could be the complete opposite, the Rays, who are always really good. They just don't have the championships.
18: Yeah, I think I'd take the latter because it's been a while. The Marlins, they're either in the out in the penthouse or in the outhouse pretty much all the time. Listen to this, Nick. You're going to get a kick out of this. So I'm talking to this cat the other day, and he goes, "Oh, you know, Ohtani got hammered the other day." I said, "What are you talking about? He gave up 3 runs in 6 2/3." I said, "Dude, his ERA is 0.82. What are you talking about? Shut up." I mean, what an ignorant. I mean, 0. Now it went up to 1.08. Oh, boy, he's giving up a ton of crap, right? I mean, do you think that he is the greatest player that's ever played the game as far as value?
12: He might be. Doing it in today's world, it's a lot different than when, like, Babe Ruth was doing it. You know, Babe Ruth wasn't going up against 100-mile-an-hour fastballs and the technology they have today. And then him pitching at the level that he's pitching at. I mean, yeah, he probably is, Mike. I appreciate the call, by the way. He probably is the greatest athlete, or at least baseball player, right? I think you got to be careful when you talk athlete because, you know, what's considered athletic, right? But, yeah, I mean, he's absolutely incredible. By the way, Portugal just scored 1-0. Goal! Yeah, he's definitely up there. You know, speaking of the World Cup, Messi, one of the greatest athletes. 3 more goals last night, winning the World Cup, 4 years ago, and just the career that he's had. But, yeah, Ohtani's definitely up there. He's within the conversation, absolutely. Let's go to Keith in Tampa. What's up, Keith? You want to talk about the Buccaneers?
16: Yeah, hey, Nick. Great show today, man.
12: Thank you.
16: Just wanted to kind of touch on a few things, you know, about what you brought up regarding Levante, Baker, even Coach Bulls and how it ties it into the Bucs, you know. I kind of view Levante's statement as something like that's what let him know it was time to go. Like he didn't have anything left in the tank. But I do agree, like, it was disappointing to hear that. However, regarding, like, the situation of last year, you know, I support Coach Bowles, and I support Baker, and I want both of them back. And I want both of them to succeed. And, you know, was our defense bad? Yes, it was. And could they have played better? Absolutely. However, you know, Coach Bowles has already shown that with the proper talent, his defense can play shutdown football and win championships. As a matter of fact, if it wasn't for his defense, we would not have won the Super Bowl in 2020, but we were loaded with talent. Since that point, this defense has been depleted of talent, and if anyone is to blame, that's Jason Light. Like, not putting in the proper pieces continually as we've gone, and the choices you've made haven't worked out. Now, you made a comment, Nick. You said you couldn't understand why people are like...
12: Yeah, real quick, Keith, let me hit on your point that you just made. So, you know, you're talking about Bulls, yeah. And, you know, you can win a championship with him. I think they're with Bulls as the defensive coordinator, yes. At people's complaints about Todd Bowles, I think as of recent, a lot of people have, mentioned his scheme. We even had a text earlier when we were talking about the Levante David comments and, you know, him loafing around. You know, somebody said, do you think he quit because he was old or because he just didn't like Todd Bowles' scheme? Todd Bowles' scheme won a championship, and you're right. They had better players at the time. Mm-hmm. The problem with Todd Bowles, though, is Todd Bowles, the defensive coordinator, and Todd Bowles, the head coach, are two different people. When you are a head coach and you oversee the entire operation, there is a lot more responsibility, and I think there are some things that he just isn't good at in game management as a head coach where – if he was just in control of the defense, yeah, you can win a championship with him. But as him overseeing everything, I think that's where people's issues kind of lie, is that they don't trust him in those situations. And those people might be right.
16: No, I totally respect your opinion. However,
19: whether you're a coach or a defensive coordinator, doesn't change the fact that he has already shown what his defense can do with the proper talent. And he has not had the talent through the years. So that's all I'm saying. So, like, we have not seen what Coach Bowles, the coach, can do, what his defense looks like with the proper talent. That's all I'm saying. Now going back to, you made a comment saying you didn't understand why Baker, how people are, like, kind of putting the blame on Baker. Well, this is going to Baker. This is the absolute blame on Baker right here. Six losses last year, Nick. The defense made a stop in the fourth quarter, handed the offense the ball with the lead. Baker threw an interception that resulted in a score that resulted in a loss. That's four times. On two other occasions, Nick, Baker Mayfield threw interception inside the 10-yard line when the Bucs were within one score of taking the lead. So in six instances, no matter how bad the defense played, they played good enough to hand the ball, the offense, the ball, and the lead in the fourth quarter. And in six instances, Baker Mayfield was directly involved in making the turnovers. And
12: right, Keith. When they were collapsing. I got to be able to get a word in. When they were collapsing at the end of the year, the defense was giving up 28.6 points a game in those losses. There are only three offenses. I'm sorry, it's 28.4. There were only three offenses that averaged more than 28.4 points a game. All right, it was impossible to overcome. Those two teams, two of those three teams played for the Super Bowl. The other one was the Rams. The defense, I appreciate your call, but the defense was horrible last year. Now, does Baker get off scot-free? No, he doesn't. He's got his own issues as well. But let's not talk about, like, the defense did him any favors last year. That's just, I don't think, accurate. And I didn't mean to hang up on you, but I had to get to a break, and I also needed to be able to talk to. All right, coming up next, I got a question for Buccaneers fans. All right, we'll get into that coming up next.
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12: Chris Mathis telling you what to do over there, Tim. Don't listen to him. It is the Nick Wise Show, live on a Wednesday. I keep wanting to say Thursday because we rarely have a show on Wednesday. Usually it's Rays Day baseball, but today's day game is at 3 o'clock, so no T-Kraz. You get the Nick Wise Show until 2. Inside Pitch with Ronnie Lane coming up, and of course the Rays' first pitch going to be at 3:10. And World Cup action tonight as well, 10 o'clock. Colombia taking on Uzbekistan. I don't even know if I said that right. I've never heard of that country. Those guys are on, that game's on at 10 o'clock tonight.
13: Must watch.
12: I will probably be watching.
13: And knowing you.
12: I have only missed one game. I didn't stay up for the game that started at midnight last night. I saw no part of that game live. It's the only game that I haven't sat down and like watched all of them in full, but I've at least seen a piece of every game other than the one last night. It was Jordan and Austria, I think.
13: Yeah, why would...
12: Started at midnight.
13: Yeah, why would anybody want to stay up for that on the East Coast?
12: If I didn't have to work and get up early, I would...
13: Yeah, but probably.
12: If it was a Saturday night, there was a game that started at midnight, I did stay up for it.
13: All right, that I can see.
12: I watched that one until 2 o'clock in the morning.
13: That's like noon games, noon baseball games during the middle of the week. Can't have that.
12: See, I actually like those because then we have no show.
13: Well, I agree with you. It does feel a little odd to come to work today, but no, it's. I'm just saying for normal everyday people, it's like, you know, why I can't go to the games if you're a season ticket holder. I got to work.
12: Oh, I don't know how, but I just apparently noticed I cracked my screen on my phone. Oh, good news! It's just the protector screen. Whew! That scared me. It started to spider on me. All right, we got to go get that fixed now. All right, question about the Tampa Bay Buccaneers. So we have talked a lot about Brendan Sorsby. And Brendan Sorsby, I'm sure you know by now, the quarterback, Texas Tech. He is no longer going to play this season because, well, he was caught gambling on his team. And that's a big no-no. You cannot gamble on your own team. So he was gambling on his own team. And he got caught. He admitted to doing so. And look, there's a lot of shady stuff that was going down with Brendan Sorsby. 0-8 in the month of November, the last 2 years. A little bit of a red flag. Did not play his best football at the end of the year. Was he trying to make up for some losses that he had at the beginning of the season by turning the ball over and doing weird things? He might have been. The problem is we don't know. That's the problem with gambling on your own team. So Brendan Sorsby should not be allowed to play college football this year, and he is no longer going to play. Thank God. Out of all the adults at the table, it took the college kid to be like, you know what? I'm not going to play. So he did the right thing. So I appreciate that from Brendan Sorsby. Now, he is going to enter the supplemental draft. I think a lot of Bucs fans are familiar with it. That's where Steve Young came from. He came from the supplemental draft. How it works, it's almost like, you know, those fantasy leagues that you're in where you like put a bid on a player and it's like a silent auction. It's kind of like that, except you're using next year's draft picks, right? So like Terrell Pryor is the example I like to use. The Raiders used a third round pick out of Terrell Pryor. Remember, he wasn't in the NFL draft because he was going to go play for Ohio State, and then he was ruled ineligible after the NFL draft had already taken place. So he went into the supplemental draft. The Raiders were like, you know what? We'll bid a third round pick, and they were awarded Terrell Pryor. So that is the process that Brendan Sorsby is going to go through. And there is an article. Actually, there's quite a few articles out. This one comes from CBSSports.com. That mentions the teams that should be involved in the Brendan Sorsby sweepstakes. And, you know, I started to think, first of all, let me go through the article. I'll name the teams for you. I don't have it open here, and my iPad's being very difficult right now. The teams that it mentions in this article is the Arizona Cardinals. Makes sense because they're in a battle right now with Jacoby Brissett over his contract, the Carolina Panthers, the Cleveland Browns, the Detroit Lions, the Indianapolis Colts, Miami Dolphins, the New York Jets, and your Tampa Bay Buccaneers. Says Baker Mayfield is entering the final year of his current contract with the Bucs. The former number one overall selection has been in this position before. Cleveland was not ready to commit top of the market money to him. He ultimately was dealt, and the team pivoted to Deshaun Watson. Mayfield publicly declared a personal deadline to have a contract negotiated prior to training camp, or it will have to wait until the end of the season. So my question for you today is, would you spend, you know, it's being reported that he's going to go for between a second and fourth round pick in the supplemental draft. Would you spend a fourth round pick on him if you're Jason Light to bring him in to be part of the Buccaneers and be the backup behind Baker Mayfield? And, you know, my answer to this is yes. For a fourth round pick, I would do it. I think if I was sitting here and I'm like throwing out the topic of, hey, would you give up a second round pick? I think my answer is no. And I think everybody else is, actually, I don't think, I know my answer is no. And I think all of you would say no too. But fourth round, a little bit different. Makes you think about it a little bit. Would you take the chance on Brendan Sorsby with a fourth round pick? Now, Brendan Sorsby, his professional player comp, it's funny because, look, I'm not a talent evaluator, but as I was, you know, kind of preparing for this topic yesterday, I'm like, you know, he kind of is similar to Baker Mayfield. And I'm like, let me see if anybody else feels the same. So I type in Brendan Sorsby, player comp, first name that comes up, Baker Mayfield. I'm like, okay, interesting. This is starting to play into my favor a little bit more here. So if you were to spend the fourth round pick on Brendan Sorsby, you got a couple positives here for the Tampa Bay Buccaneers. If you want to hit the reset button after this season, new coach, new quarterback, it gives you that option, right? You know what? Todd Bowles, it hasn't worked out. See ya. Baker Mayfield hasn't really worked out. We don't want to pay you $55 million. See ya. We're going to take our chance on this kid. And so the process of starting over begins. Now, just because you take Sorsby also doesn't mean that you have to start over. He could actually offer you a serviceable backup, which you kind of need. We don't really have one of those right now. I know we have an undrafted free agent coming in, the kid out of Kansas, but we don't know what he can do. He was undrafted for a reason. Brendan Sorsby, had he entered the draft, I think he would have been drafted. But I think he wanted to play another year in college because of NIL. You have the chance to make more money, and he could have improved his draft stock. And he was going to a really good situation at Texas Tech, which he obviously blew because he bet on himself. So my question for you today, would you be willing to give up a fourth for Sorsby? And I just thought we could have the conversation about it, because I would do it for a fourth. Why not? You know, it gives you a little bit of leverage in the Baker Mayfield negotiation. All right, we don't want to pay 55, Baker. We're gonna try this kid out. You know, because there are a lot of you that don't want the Bucs to pay Baker. You have no backup plan. this actually would probably provide you the best backup plan you have. Now, I'm not saying he's going to be a home run. He's not going to be a guy that could win you a Super Bowl. I'm not saying all of that. I don't know enough about him because, well, he hasn't played in the NFL yet. It would be a risk. But I think with the fourth round pick, you're getting him at a discount. I believe if he was in the draft, I think he goes before the fourth round. So it's all about, are you willing to take the risk? And I would do that. I would spend the fourth on him. Why not? You have that leverage against Baker, which right now you currently have none. Could help you there in the negotiation process. And if it doesn't work out with Baker, well, you got someone very similar to him. Tim, I think I already know where you stand. You want the death penalty on the kid.
13: Preferably, yeah. I like I said.
12: All right, take that back.
13: SMU version of that.
12: When you feel he should never be allowed to play again.
13: Thank you. Yes. All right. Just so we're clear, I didn't mean what that event meant. But, listen, I do think it's a privilege, even though it's a job and a career, I do think it's a privilege to play football. But if he is going to play and that he's suspended for a year, blah, blah, blah, I still don't want him here. I still don't want him here because, again, no matter where he goes, if they lose, if he throws a bad pick at the end of the game, whatever, however you want to frame it, everybody, all the fans are going to be questioning whether or not it was all based on a bet. So,
12: I think you're right if he were to play this year, but I believe because you're right, he's going to be suspended. Calvin Ridley got a whole year. I don't think, and Terrell Pryor for a much lesser crime, he was suspended, I believe, 6 games when he entered the league. So Sorsby is going to face suspension.
13: Yes.
12: And I think by the time it would come down to him, if he were, let's say they part ways with Baker and he's the guy all of a sudden next year, I think all of that kind of gets forgotten over a year. By then, we'll have a bunch of other arrests in the NFL. Georgia's players will have 17 more DUIs. Like, there will be other things circulating. Right now, it's just the biggest story in the news. So,
13: yeah,
12: it's top of mind. But I think all of this stuff gets forgotten in a year.
13: I feel like betting, it's still going to be remembered, especially with a guy where the ball is going to be in his hands every single play. But at the end of the day, looking at the Buccaneers, the situation, I still don't want him. I wouldn't take him here. I would re-sign Baker, and then if you have a quarterback fall to you in next year's draft, take him, or just figure it out as you go. Maybe 2028 draft. Do it that way.
12: All right, Buccaneers fans, 888-388-0957. Brendan Sorsby, supplemental draft. Fourth-round pick? Texter's like, why are you skipping over a third-round pick? All right, third round, fourth round? Would you spend that on Brendan Sorsby? I'm actually really interested in your guys' opinion on this one, so would love to hear from the Bucs fans, 888-388-0957. You can also text in 82945 on the Bartow Ford DA text line. Speaking of gambling, speaking of Brendan Sorsby, a Hard Rock Bet. That is where I place all of my bets. But the good news is I'm not on a team, so I'm allowed to. The United States taking on Australia Friday. Look, if this tournament's not for you, I love it. But to make it even more exciting, put a couple bucks on it. You can also do a same game parlay. You could bet on Team USA. 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

0: a lot of text messages coming in on the Brendan Sorsby conversation. Welcome back to the Nick Wise Show. Yeah, I asked a question before the break. Would you spend a third, fourth round pick on getting him in the supplemental draft? Gives you a little bit of leverage there with Baker Mayfield. Gives you, you know, because they're very similar. You know, his player pro comp is Baker Mayfield. But it gives you a little bit of, I guess, leverage in the conversation with Baker. If you don't want to, right now, Baker's got all the leverage. You have no backup plan. But having Sorsby there gives you a little bit of a backup plan. Do I think he's as good as Baker? No. I want to make sure I'm very clear on that. But, you know, I'd take a flyer with a fourth round pick. Now, Tim says no. Tim can't get over the gambling stuff. And I get it. What he did was wrong, and I don't think he should play this year. But I also believe he deserves a second chance. And I also think a year from now, when if we actually ever needed his services, I think all of this will be in the past, and there will be a new story taking over all the headlines. A couple of the text messages coming in on this Brendan Sorsby conversation. I would not spend a fourth-round pick on Sorsby. That fourth-round pick can be used for offensive and defensive line depth. Sure. It can be. I'm not telling you what it can and can't be used for, but it could also be used on a serviceable quarterback because normally in the fourth round you don't get those. There was another one. I'm trying to find it on the text line that was talking about if they draft him. Oh, here it is. Just for clarification, if Light were to draft a kid, all that talk about character, standards, morals goes right out the window, no? All right, let me ask you this. And I know that there were no criminal charges. What was worse? The situation that Reuben Bain found himself in or the situation that, you know, Brendan Sorsby found himself in, right? You got to be careful throwing stones at a glass house. Now, I understand that Reuben Bain wasn't charged with anything, but there was an instance there. There was an issue there. And they went ahead and they drafted him. And I'm glad that they did because I believe that he deserves to be on the team. But if you want to talk about, you know, every single NFL player that has a problem and morals, it's going to be hard to put the team together. You know, there have been players that have done way worse than what Brendan Sorsby did. How about Tyreek Hill, for example? Anybody remember Tyreek Hill? What did he do? You know, it's not like the NFL has standards.
1: Very true. And I don't like any of that.
0: What situation do you find worse? The one that Reuben Bain found himself in or Sorsby?
1: What was it? It was proven that he had no involvement, right? Or not involvement, but...
0: No, I believe papers were filed late. And so no charges were actually against him.
1: Yeah, I mean, listen.
0: But it still happened.
1: Yeah, it still happened, which is tragic. And yes, if I would rather, okay, fine. I would rather somebody bet than, you know, somebody who took a life or, you know, DUI, all these crazy things that are going on. Fine. But it's still bad, regardless.
0: Another text. Absolutely no to Sorsby. Integrity is a trait with you as, integrity is a trait. Bad for building desirable culture. This one's my favorite. I doubt Baker will feel pressured by a degenerate. no, probably not, but it gives you a backup plan. That's all I'm saying. Not saying Baker is going to be threatened. It just gives you a backup plan if you don't want to make the deal with Baker Mayfield because you're afraid to pay him too much or you're afraid to give him 5 years or whatever it is you're afraid to do. Let's go to Tom in Lakeland. What's up, Tommy?
2: Hey, man, love the show as always. 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
0: Appreciate you listening out in Lakeland. Thank you, Tom.
2: Yeah, man. So I was calling about yesterday's topic, Bucks fans calling in and wishing the team not to do great, and that would definitely be myself. I let my season tickets go after over 20 years after the magical comeback from Tom Brady, and that we zero cover blitzed and let Cooper cut behind the defense. This particular head coach is just not the one to get the job done. He might be a fine man. He might be a fine defensive mind. He is no leader of men. Each year he has a midseason crash where the Bucks lose 4 of 5. And last year was his worst. and the team is going downhill, backsliding, and they're not going to be able to, you know, figure out the Baker situation until they figure out the head coaching situation, because the next coach may not want the gunslinger Baker, which I think is awesome and fun. He's kind of like Jameis Winston, just not quite as many interceptions. But he's definitely fun and entertaining to watch.
0: Couple things.
2: He knows he has to win.
0: Couple things, Tom. Let me talk on a couple things that you just said. One, I think if you were to be looking for a new coach, they would probably prefer Baker over any of your other options. I think they would prefer to have Baker here. Number two, you're calling in about yesterday's topic. Tomorrow, will you be calling in about my Brendan Sorsby topic, or how how are we doing this now?
2: That's a good question. Since it's your show, you do get the say so on that. I don't have a lot to say on Brandon, to be honest. To me, it's six one half a dozen or the other. I don't think he's going to be a difference maker in the NFL anyway. So to me, it's kind of like talking about a backup. But I certainly respect and love the show, and certainly did not mean any disrespect.
0: No, dude, you're not. I'm busting your balls, man. I'm busting your balls. That's what we do here. You're all good, man. I appreciate any phone call I get, and I appreciate you listening to the show out in Lakeland, Tommy. If you want to call on this topic tomorrow, I will take your call tomorrow.
2: You got it, my friend. Have a great day.
0: All right, brother. Let's go to Patrick in Sarasota. What's up, Patrick?
3: Well, first of all, let me say that I'm very proud to be one of the wise guys. Okay?
0: All right. I appreciate you, wise guy Patrick. What do you got for me today?
3: Well, on two things. On Sorsby, from just things that I've seen in my own life with people that I know and everything, man, once a gambler, always a gambler. It's just, it's an addiction, just like a lot of other things. But you know what? For a fourth rounder, you know, you got to think. Now, my other thing, and remember 9 months from now that I said this, I really am looking at Baker and Bowles

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3: All right, this texter brought up a great point. You know, we're talking about Brendan Sorsby. Would you give up the fourth round pick in a supplemental draft for him? Just as a backup plan, right? Gives you a little bit of leverage with Baker. There's a lot of articles mentioning the Buccaneers should be a team that does it. The last text that came in said third no, fourth yes. Integrity left years ago when you brought in Antonio Brown. You know, this is kind of funny when it comes to football. Like, we change our, like, there's certain situations where when we're like, oh, we've got integrity. And then there's situations where we're like, you know what? Let's just F it, win the Super Bowl. That's kind of where I'm at. F it, just win the Super Bowl. I'm not saying he wins you a Super Bowl. I just think from a year from now, nobody's talking about what he did. He could be a backup plan. That's all. It's a fourth round pick. It's a flyer. That's all. Let's go to Josh Rivery. What's up, Josh?
4: What's up, guys? Hey, listen, let me tell you something. We're sitting here talking about a supplemental draft pick as being a potential answer. The bottom line is the Blazers are not trying to win the Super Bowl. Or if they were trying to win the Super Bowl, they would not have re-signed Todd Bowles. He is garbage. What do we trust him with a new guy? Like, all this is just filler talk. He's horrible. He's a horrible coach. He should not have been re-signed to an extension. He should not be here right now. And it just tells you the direction that they're in. Why is he still on the coaching staff? His plan to fix things was, let's get rid of some old guys in their 60s and bring in assistants to fill their positions that were already on the staff. If they had the answers, why weren't they speaking up last year? This coaching staff is garbage. We're not going to win. We're talking about supplemental drafting. No, we need the only thing that should be discussed is firing the coach. That's the only thing with the Bucks. We are not trying to win a Super Bowl. There's 0% chance they win a Super Bowl next year.
3: All right, Josh, I'll do that topic every day for you. Tomorrow's show, we'll talk about Todd Bowles getting fired. Until he does, we'll just do that show. Good afternoon, Ronnie Lane.
5: Hey, top of the afternoon.
3: Can you turn Ronnie's mic on?
5: There you go. What? Top of the afternoon to you, bro.
3: Top of the afternoon. Speaking of top of the afternoon, you seen them Scotland fans in Boston? How awesome have they been?
5: I love this World Cup stuff.
3: They're just,
5: man.
3: Like, I do too.
5: I don't know that much about soccer, but this is so much fun.
3: I'm so addicted to the World Cup. I love it so much. Yeah, Scotland fans have drank Boston out of beer. They ran out of beer.
5: That's crazy.
3: Like, Boston's a big
5: crazy
3: city.
5: Yeah.
3: And they ran out of beer. So I teased it before the break.
5: Yes, sir.
3: And I talked about it a couple weeks ago. I got summoned for jury duty.
5: Oh, I've done that twice here.
3: I've never participated.
5: Once for a federal grand jury.
3: Really?
5: Yeah.
3: Wow. And you were actually on the jury? Did you get selected?
5: I was actually the foreman for a narcotics case.
3: That would be fun.
6: Ronnie, you got a great voice for that.
5: Yeah.
3: My biggest fear would be on like a case like the OJ trial where I'm there for like a year. They were there for like 11 months. Could you imagine?
5: This was a cartel case and I didn't want to be the foreman. But everybody said, you got a great voice, man. You're going to be the foreman. I said, no, this is a cartel. I don't want to be the foreman.
3: I don't want the cartel to see me in my decision making here.
5: Yeah.
3: Portugal just gave up a goal to Congo. It's now 1-1 in the 49th minute.
5: Anyways,
3: so I got summons to jury duty. And it was for June 15th. And so I was recording something today. And I looked down at the computer and I see the date is June 17th. And it clicked in my head. Mm. And I went, oh my God, I forgot to go to jury duty. So I immediately start Googling what happens if you no-show jury duty. And I'm seeing all kinds of things. $100 fine, warrant for your arrest, nothing happens. It was like self-diagnosing something on like ChatGPT, right? A medical issue.
5: So there's no penalty for doing that?
3: I don't know what the penalty is, but here's what happened. Luckily, I'm not going to learn what the penalty is. So I call this morning and I'm like, as soon as the guy picks up, I'm like, yeah, so I had a little issue. I'm kind of an idiot. I thought June 5th, I just like, I forgot. I'm like, but I'll come in anytime.
5: What did he say?
3: He goes, what's your name? And and he looks up my name and he goes, Mr. Wise. He goes,
5: they'll be knocking on your door in about 5 minutes.
3: No, listen to this. He goes, you might want to buy a lotto ticket today. You were actually dismissed and never scheduled to come in. You have served your jury duty this year and you are not eligible for another year.
5: That's awesome.
3: And I was like, wow. I go, so like nothing happened. Like, I'm good. He goes, you're good. Go buy a lotto ticket. I said, you know what? I'm logging on the Hard Rock bet. I'm placing a big bet on Team USA for Friday's game. And he goes, you should do that.
5: Absolutely.
3: And then we hung it up. And yeah, I got very lucky. I didn't mean to not show. And you know what? I told my audience yesterday.
5: It was an honest mistake, right?
3: Monday, I told Tim after the show, I told the audience yesterday, I go, that was a bad show. I shouldn't even have been here Monday. It should have been somebody else, and I should have been at jury duty and not here, and I would have saved everybody from what I thought was a bad show on Monday. So, but I'm not going to be arrested, so that's good.
5: That is a very good thing. Always a good thing.
3: Tampa Bay Rays. I know you got the inside pitch coming up at
5: 2 o'clock. Yeah, they're scuffling, man. Scuffling really bad. So the pitching has actually not been that bad.
3: No, pitching's been good. Drew was great last night.
5: Drew should have had a W. I mean, he's been outstanding. What, 29 strikeouts and one walk in his last three starts, and they've all gone seven or more?
3: Yeah, 20 strikeouts in his last two games, which is just crazy, you know, because he had the 13 against the Red Sox and seven more last night. Are you with me? It's no longer a slump. I feel like this is, I'm starting to accept this is who they are. I think they're a beneficiary of a really bad American League. The NL record's not very good. They're 13-12 against teams over 500. I think we came into the season thinking they were going to lose 100. They overachieved that, obviously, right? They go 16 games over 500 in the months of April and May. And now I think this is kind of who they are. I don't think they're slumping. I think they're a good team, not a great team. And I think if you just accept that, you'll have a little bit more fun with the team. But I don't think it's just a slump anymore. It's gone on for too long.
5: Well, slumps do last for like a month. You've never heard the term June swoon. This has actually been about a month. They've lost, 17 of their last 24 games or something like that? I don't know.
3: And I think they're better than that. But yeah, they're not the team that was 16 games over, you know, 500.
5: And I didn't think they were that good when they were at 19 games over 500.
3: They're good,
5: I think they're about where they are, about 10 games over 500. 10 to 15 games over 500 is where I think they'll finish.
3: And I think a lot of folks get nervous about last year, and they start to think, well, last year's team collapsed. I don't think this is last year's team. And the difference for me from 2025 to 2026 is last year's team was built to play at the Trop, and they didn't play at the Trop. This year's team is built to play at the Trop, and they won a hell of a lot of games last night. They won a hell of a lot of games at the Trop.
5: Right.
3: And so I think that's the difference between the 2 years. But I'm no longer calling it a slump. I'm not going to be told to, like, calm down. Like, I think they're just kind of back to reality. I still think they're a playoff team. But I think if they were in the NL, I'm not sure we're talking about them being a playoff team.
5: They may be. I mean, they'd be borderline right now in the National League with this record, but would they have record?
3: Yeah, exactly. Yeah. They were 11. They're 11-16 in the
5: NL.
3: It's
5: kind of hard to say because of the game of baseball, just how crazy it is.
3: They're 30-16 in the AL, which is crazy. This is a historically bad season for the AL.
5: Yeah, it's unbelievable.
3: And, you know, one of the texters pointed out, they're basically in the NFC South. The entire American League is the NFC South. All right, Inside Pitch with Ronnie Lane coming up next. Rays baseball, first pitch, 3:10. If you missed anything on the show today, we talked Baker Mayfield. We talked about Vita Vea and his contract situation. The Rays, we hit it all. You want to go back and listen to it commercial-free? You can search The Nick Wise Show on the iHeartRadio app. You can also find me on Twitter. I am Nick Wise. I am Nick Wize. We'll be back tomorrow at noon. Again, the Inside Pitch coming up next. Have a good day.
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5: Your second place Rays are in salvage mode this afternoon at Chavez Ravine versus the back-to-back defending champion LA Dodgers. Ronnie Nitrain Lane here with you. Great to have you with us on this Wednesday hump day afternoon edition of the Inside Pitch. It is going to be a task for the Rays to avoid being swept. We'll get to that in just a moment. 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Andy Freed, Neil Solans will have the call beginning at 3, and first pitch is slated for 3:10. Chris Adams-Wall, by the way, is standing by with the official Rays pregame show at 12:30 at Ferg Sports Bar. And his guests will always include Rays two-time American League Manager of the Year on his official pregame show. Kevin Cash will be there. But Chris is also hosting an official Rays watch party with Becca Carney and the gang at Ferg Sports Bar in downtown St. Pete. There will be games for you to play with them, tickets to upcoming home games, Rays autographed memorabilia, prizes, and more at the official watch party this afternoon at Ferg's. Inside Pitch and Rays baseball this afternoon being produced by the newlywed himself, Chris Mathis. He's on the ones and twos. All right, let's set the table for this afternoon's series and six-game road trip finale at Suncoast Field at Dodger Stadium. Setting the table is being presented by St. Pete Mitsubishi. The Rays are looking to salvage one game in this three-game set against the Dodgers, and it does not get any easier for the struggling Rays offense this afternoon as the Dodgers are throwing their Cy Young and MVP candidate Shohei Ohtani in this series finale today. It is a nice pitching pairing as Rays sugar Shane McClanahan will oppose Ohtani on the bump. Last night, the Rays were shut out 1-0 with the only run coming in the bottom of the sixth inning.
14: And a swing and a high fly ball to deep center. Simpson all the way back to the wall, and the Dodgers have the first run. The best player in the game, Shohei Ohtani, with a moonshot to center, his 15th home run. L.A. leads 1-0.
5: Andy Freed with a call is heard here last night on Rays Radio. Drew Rasmussen pitched well enough to win, but he received no run support from his teammates, who only mustered three singles against Dodgers pitching and got only one runner as far as second base. Rasmussen now has three straight starts where he has pitched at least seven innings. He's given up only one run in that time. That was Ohtani's homer last night. He's amassed 29 strikeouts while walking one over 21 innings. And after the tough luck loss last night, manager Kevin Cash was asked if this may be the best he's seen from Rasmussen since he joined the club in 2021.
20: Yeah, I mean, he's been really good. I mean, I sure. I mean, the way he's thrown against, I go back to the Yankees start and then the Marlins start and then now this one. I mean, he in Boston, he's been on a really good run. The ball's coming out of his hand. He's feeling confident. He should be because he's got really, really good stuff.
5: That's skipper Kevin Cash after last night's loss. Last night's loss was the team's fourth on this six-game trip that ends this afternoon. The Rays have now dropped 14 of their last 21 games. Get this, on the morning of May the 24th, the Rays had the best record in baseball at 34-15 and were in first place, leading the Yankees by 5.5 games. This afternoon, the Rays began play at 41-29 on the season, in second place in the American League East, 2.5 games back of the first place New York Yankees. The Dodgers began play this afternoon at 47-27. They're in first place in the West, 9 games ahead of the second-place San Diego Padres. Questions to be answered in this afternoon's series and road trip finale. Will the Rays be able to muster enough offense to knock off Shohei and the Dodgers and avoid the series sweep? Will Rays center fielder Cedric Mullins be able to do some damage at the plate against Ohtani? The reason I'm asking is, in his previous 6 at-bats against Ohtani, Cedric has 3 hits that include a couple of homers. And will Shane McClanahan have a bounce-back performance this afternoon after 2 subpar starts that both resulted in losses for Sugar Shane and the Rays? We'll get the answer to those questions and more in just a little bit. First pitch again is set for 3:10 this afternoon. Setting the table was presented by St. Pete Mitsubishi. During the summer sales event, new Mitsubishi Outlander Sports are starting at just under $25,000 at St. Pete Mitsubishi. All right, let's take a look at who's hot and who's not with both the Rays and the Dodgers as we head into this afternoon's series finale. Who's Hot and Who's Not is presented by my good friends at the Holland Group Retirement Wealth Advisors. Let's check on who's hot for the homestanding Dodgers first. Tampa's own Cal Tucker is beginning to heat up, and he has 3 hits in the first 2 games of this series, including that huge 3-run homer off Nick Martinez in the Dodgers' Game 1 win. Over the last 7 games, Tucker is hitting .308, and he's driven in 8 runs. Who's not hot for the mighty Dodgers? Center fielder Andy Páez is hitting .161 over the last 7 games with 9 strikeouts. Who's hot for your Tampa Bay Rays? Well, we just talked about him. Starting pitcher Drew Rasmussen. He's given up 1 earned run in his last 3 starts, and he's worked 21 innings. He's got no run support from his teammates, as we mentioned last night, and he ended up suffering a loss. Over those 21 innings, Rasmussen has struck out 29 while only walking 1. Who's not hot for the Rays right now? It's Mr. Professional Hitter, Yandy Diaz. He's cooled off a little bit. He's 1-for-13 over his last 3 games and is hitting only .214 over his last 7. The Rays could use him getting hot again today against Shohei. Who's hot and who's not was presented by the Holland Group Retirement Wealth Advisors. 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
5: All right, this afternoon's pitching match is brought to you by Bartow Ford. Dodgers field boss Dave Roberts is rolling with his MVP and Cy Young candidate Shohei Ohtani as the Dodgers go for the sweep this afternoon in L.A. Ohtani hit a home run to help win last night's game for the Dodgers, and he'll try and win one on the mound today with his arm. The 6'4", 31-year-old righty is 6-2 on the season with a minuscule 1.06 ERA, and he's got an outstanding whip, too, of 0.84. Ohtani is 4-2, though, over his last seven starts with a 1.44 ERA. He did get touched up a little bit in his last outing at Pittsburgh as the Pirates picked up three earned off him over 6 2/3 innings. Ohtani has started 11 games and surrendered just three homers. Ohtani throws six pitches, anchored by his dominant 98-mile-an-hour four-seam fastball and his devastating sweeper slider-like pitch. He also throws a curve, a sinker, cutter, and a split finger. Kevin Cash and the Rays are going to counter with 29-year-old, 6'3" lefty Shane McClanahan, who enters today's game with a 6-4 record and a 3.23 ERA. He has suffered losses in his last two starts and only worked a combined nine innings over those two starts. He has made 13 starts this season, and he's only given up three long balls. McClanahan features a dynamic four-pitch arsenal featuring his 97 and 99 mile an hour four-seam fastball and his 87 to 89 mile an hour changeup that features exceptional late vertical drop and horizontal fade. He also throws a slider, cutter, and a curveball. This afternoon's pitching matchup was presented by Bartow Ford. 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They are different, and they prove it. 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Mark Topkin, longtime Rays beat writer of the Tampa Bay Times, is standing by. And Mark, man, what a shame that Rasmussen had to suffer the loss last night against this fine Dodgers team. We got to keep reminding people, Mark, and I say good afternoon to you. This is a two-time, I mean, back-to-back World Series champion team. This is a really good Dodgers baseball team, right?
4: Yeah, I mean, just you look at their lineup, Ronnie, and, you know, you go through it, and you just look at some of those names, and you see Ohtani, Freeman, Betts, Max Muncy's made himself into a really, really good player. Andy Pahez has been Pahez is having a great year. When Will Smith's in there, he's one of the best catchers in the game. So you can see why they are where they are, and you can see why a lot of teams, including the Rays, have trouble when you just look at it and match up with them. Like, you know, we'll play this game sometimes. How many guys in this lineup would start for the other team and go back and forth? And obviously when you're playing a star-studded team like the Dodgers, that's going to be a very lopsided conversation. So you talk about hard luck losses for Drew Rasmussen. I mean, it came down to one pitch, right? One mistake, and that truly was all he did. Now, obviously, a lot of that is on his teammates. There was no offense going. They didn't really have many opportunities at all. When they did get somebody on base, they couldn't do anything with it. There were a lot of quick at bats. That game took what, an hour 52? I looked up and it was like, oh my God, it's seventh inning. I usually have six paragraphs written by now.
5: I hear you, man. And I looked up and said, wow, I think I'm going to bed, man. It's time to go to bed. But, you know, it's a tough loss like that. But, this is baseball, and some people are freaking out now that the Rays, I think you had it in your article this morning, late last night, that, you know, over the last 21 games, they've lost 14. They slid quite a bit since, I think it was May 24th, they had the best record in baseball. I think it's just a tough period that they're going through. I don't think the team is this bad right now. What are your thoughts on the team?
4: Yeah, I mean, they're definitely not as bad as they've played for the last 21 games. Right, yeah, 7-14. They weren't as good as they played for the 26 before that when they went 22-4. And they knew that. There wasn't, you know, they weren't disillusioned. There wasn't like, you know, they weren't convincing themselves otherwise. They knew they were on a heater. And they probably knew, I would think they probably admit, they knew it was going to balance out at some point. But there have been a couple points during this stretch where they won a couple games in a row. And it wasn't just the media saying it, but in the clubhouse, they were saying, okay, we feel like we're over it. We feel like we're through it. Certainly the sweep against the Red Sox before this road trip led them to think that. And then you're going out west, but the Angels were still the worst team in American League as they were when they played them at the Trop a week earlier. And to lose two or three to them, I mean, losing two or three, whatever ends up happening to the Dodgers, a lot of teams do that. But losing two to the Angels this weekend and then one before, so basically going 3-3 against the worst team in the American League, that's the problem. And that's what you've got to do. That's how they piled this stash of wins up, was by beating teams when they were down. I mean, they beat the Yankees when they were down. They beat the Orioles when they were down. They swept the Blue Jays. I mean, every American League team that came in, they swept at the Trop. That was a big part of this, and, you know, they have to string together some wins here. They really have the schedule in their favor again when you look at what's coming up. You got the 10 games at home, Nationals. They're doing better. They're losing right now. They're doing better. They're 4-over. The Royals have been brutal, and the Diamondbacks have just been okay.
5: Yeah, they've got another chance to get themselves right again, so to speak. Right now, they're 2.5 back of the Yankees. I think they'll be within striking distance, I feel, because I think they have enough pitching to stay within striking distance of the Yankees all season long, although it would be nice for the Rays to acquire another starter during the, trade deadline break that's coming up at the end of July, correct?
4: Yeah, it's actually August 3rd this year, which is, from the way it's been explained, and no offense here, but it's like MLB didn't want to be working over the weekend, so they just decided to push the trade deadline to a Monday. So So there weren't a lot of deals all over the weekend because everything has to, you know, the contracts have to be approved. They have to make sure there's no trade clauses. So people have to verify all this stuff. But yeah, they just decided, we don't want to do it over the weekend. So we'll go ahead and just do it on a Monday. We'll move it to August 3rd this year.
5: Mark, I'm going to let you go after this one. But nice move by, I think, Kevin Cash. I would have done the same thing. Cedric Mullins, for some reason, has 6 at-bats against Ohtani. But 3 of those have been hits, and 2 have left the yard. I'd put him 3rd in the lineup today, too.
4: Yeah, I mean, exactly. And this is, you know, I didn't go through all the stats, but looking at the matchups, yeah, if you are Kevin Cash, anybody on your 13-position player side that has success against Ohtani should be in that lineup tonight, whether they're righty, lefty, whatever. If a guy's been able to hit this guy, they should be in the lineup because you need everything you can to beat him.
5: All right, Mark, have fun covering the game, and we will talk to you when the boys get back home on Friday evening.
4: All right, sounds good, Ronnie. Good talking to you.
5: All right, man. That is Mark Topkin of the Tampa Bay Times. On the way next, I've got your starting lineups, and yes, Cedric Mullins is hitting 3rd for the Rays today. We'll tell you why in case you missed it. My Rays lock of the game is also coming your way in just a few minutes. But you know what else is coming up? 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All right, we'll wrap up this edition. Actually, no, we've got the starting lineups and then the Rays lock of the game as we continue on the Inside Pitch presented by the Central Florida Behavioral Health Network and the Department of Children and Families right here on your home for Rays baseball. We are WDA.
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5: All right, this afternoon's starting lineups are presented by Reese Windows for Dave Roberts, world champion Dodgers. Tommy Edman will lead off. He'll play 3rd. Andy Páez is in center. He'll hit 2nd. Freddie Freeman at first base. He'll hit 3rd. Mookie Betts is hitting cleanup, playing shortstop. Mikel Rojas is the DH today for the Dodgers. He'll hit 5th. Kyle Tucker, Tampa's own Kyle Tucker in right field. Alex Call is in left field. He'll hit 7th. Dalton Rushing is behind the plate. He'll hit eighth, and Alex Freeland plays second base. He will hit ninth. So again, for Roberts, his lineup looks like this. Edmund, Páez, and Freeman, Betts, Rojas, and Tucker, Call, Rushing, and Freeland. For Kevin Cash's Rays, Yandy Diaz will lead off. He's the DH today. Jonathan Aranda's at first, hitting second. Cedric Mullins has moved up to third in the lineup, and there's a reason for that. He has six at-bats against Ohtani. Three of those have gone for hits, and two of those have left the ball yard. Junior Caminero will hit cleanup and play third base. Richie Palacios is at second base, hitting fifth. Chandler Simpson's in left, hitting sixth. Victor Mesa Jr. is in right field, hitting seventh. Hunter Fiducia is behind the plate. And Taylor Walls will hit ninth and play shortstop. So again, for the Rays, it's Diaz, Aranda, and Mullins, Caminero, Palacios, and Simpson, Mesa Jr., Fiducia, and Walls. 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This afternoon's Lock of the Game is presented by Root Air and Water. My Rays Lock of the Game this afternoon is center fielder Cedric Mullins. Mullins has faced Ohtani six times and has three hits off of him. Two of those three hits were home runs, as I mentioned a moment ago. So I'm going to go with Cedric to get a hit, to drive in a run, to steal a base, and score a run today for the Rays as they try to avoid the sweep this afternoon at Sunco Field at Dodger Stadium. Cedric Mullins is my Rays Lock of the Game this afternoon against those Dodgers. This afternoon's Lock of the Game was presented by AC Warehouse, a certified Root partner. 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
5: Keys to the game being brought to you by Moss Nissan. My number one key to victory for the race today is for the offense to get four more runs. I know that's a lot to ask when you're going against Shohei Ohtani, but they got to find some way to get some runs across. The Rays offense has mustered a grand total of three runs in the first two games of this series. That ain't going to get it, folks, to keep from finishing this six-game slate in L.A. with only one win. They've got to score four more runs this afternoon. Also, Shane McClanahan has to give the Rays a quality start this afternoon. Six innings, at least, you know, giving up three or fewer runs against the Dodgers. He's had two subpar outings before this one. So, come on, Shane, you got to put it all together today, particularly with Shohei on the bump for the Dodgers. Keys to the game were presented by Moss Nissan, where their goal is to never lose your business over price. They've got three locations, Tampa, Newport Richey, and Brooksville, or online at mossnissan.com. Also today, the Rays and Kevin Cash, Cedric Mullins is hitting third in the lineup. Let's see if he can continue to do well against Shohei Ohtani. He's had six at-bats. And he's got three hits with two of those leaving the yard. I'd be happy with one of them leaving the yard. I'd like them for him to get a couple of more hits today against Shohei Ohtani. I mean, that's really going to be the key, and that's why Kevin Cash has him hitting third in the lineup against the Dodgers today. All right, the St. Pete Ferg's location. Well, there's only one location. Ferg's in downtown St. Pete. There's a big watch party there today. Chris Adams Wall and Becca Carney and the gang are at Ferg's in downtown St. Pete. They've got games for you, tickets to upcoming home games, Rays autographed memorabilia, prizes, and a whole lot more. That's all at Ferg's for the official Rays watch party. You have been listening to the Inside Pitch presented by the Central Florida Behavioral Health Network and the Department of Children and Families. My name is Ronnie Lane. Chris Mathis is producing Rays baseball this afternoon. Everyone have a great day and go Rays!
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7: The pitch. Swing and a ground ball. Base hit up the middle. Richie Palacios gets the wave home. Throw to the plate by Kwan is cut off. And Ryan Vallade strikes.

0: Rays manager Kevin Cash. Take you inside the clubhouse and check in with the guys who will bring you today's play-by-play, Andy Freed and Neil Solons.
1: One ball, two strikes. Righty on righty. The pitch. Swing and a miss. He got him. And Kevin Kelly fans Stanton, and the Yankees leave him loaded.
0: The Rays pregame show starts right now with your host, Chris Adams-Wall.
2: And welcome into the Rays Radio pregame show, everybody. My name is Chris Adams-Wall, and I'm joined here at Ferg's Sports Bar and Grill in downtown St. Pete by Becca Carney and Austin Platt. We are getting ready for another Rays watch party, so we hope that you will come see us. You'll have a chance to win a ton of great prizes, as always. And Chris Mathis is back at our network studios. You'll also have a chance to watch a pretty good baseball game today. It will be Shohei Ohtani, the pitcher, going up against the Tampa Bay Rays this afternoon. And Tampa Bay will send the lefty Shane McClanahan to the hill. McClanahan 6-4 with a 3.23 ERA. Ohtani 6-2 with an ERA of 1.06. And the Rays, they still have a great record at 41-29, but they have really struggled out on the West Coast. They're just 1-4 on this trip, including a 1-0 loss to the Dodgers last night in record time. At an hour and 52 minutes, Tuesday's game was the fastest contest in Major League Baseball this season. There were just 9 hits and 1 walk issued the entire way. It was also the fastest game in Tampa Bay Rays history. 1 hour and 52 minutes. Can you believe it? But the Dodgers ended up prevailing by that 1-0 score thanks to a solo home run by the designated hitter, Shohei Ohtani. That came in the 6th inning against Drew Rasmussen, who threw the ball oh so well yet again. Rasmussen has just a .43 ERA over his last 3 starts. He has allowed just 1 run over 21 innings. And the Rays, they're trying to get out of L.A. with a victory today. Then they'll be off tomorrow, and then they will be back at home for a long homestand against the Washington Nationals for Game 1-3. That begins Friday right here at Tropicana Field, or across the street, I should say. But we will be here at Ferg's Sports Bar and Grill all afternoon, and we hope that you will come and pay us a visit as we get ready for the Rays and the Dodgers. The series finale as Tampa Bay tries to salvage one at 3:10 p.m. But now to tell you even more about it, why don't we send it all the way out to the West Coast at Dodger Stadium, where the voices are standing by. That's Andy Freed and Neil Solons.
1: Thanks, Chris. As we get set for the last of the series and the road trip between the Rays and Dodgers, and Andy, what a pitching matchup we have today, and the Rays are in salvage mode to try and beat Shohei Ohtani.
3: Well, from a Dodgers standpoint, it's the Shohei show today, and unavailable to hit, as we've learned. On days that he pitches, he cannot come in and hit, so the Dodgers would say that they're a man short today, I suppose. But from a Rays standpoint, for McClanahan, it hasn't come as easy the last 2 outings. And that's, I think, to be expected for a guy that struggled at the beginning after all the injuries, then won an incredibly good run, had the long scoreless streak, and now it's come back there. That's just the nature of the way baseball goes. But I'm curious to see how he bounces back. I know the Rays have lost 2 games, but they have pitched well in both of them.
1: They have, and they've been close. I mean, look, the Dodgers are the 2-time defending world champs for a reason, and we're seeing it firsthand.
3: Yeah, and they are. They know how to finish games. They know. They're such a polished team. They know how to win games better than any team going in the big leagues the last couple of years. The Rays need some offense, and it's not easy against a guy with all the stuff that Shohei has. He's such a remarkable pitcher. 6 pitches, they're all good. A lot of splitters, a lot of sweepers, fastballs that'll hit 100. But can the Rays pump up his pitch count? That, I think, is the goal today for the Rays. Get him out as soon as they can.
1: Yeah, that certainly would help. Andy chats with Kevin Cash about that and much more. I with Tim Nevert of the Dodgers Radio Network about, guess who, Shohei Ohtani. Right now, back to the watch party and Chris Adams-Wall.
2: All right. Thanks very much, guys. 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As we step aside and go to our first break, don't forget to come see us at Ferg's Sports Bar and Grill. Yes, that one in downtown St. Pete, where we are preparing for another Rays watch party. It's a little warm outside, but They got the fans on in here, and we're actually watching a little World Cup as we get ready for the Rays and Dodgers, the Dominican Republic of the, or excuse me, the Democratic Republic of the Congo is tied at one with Portugal. That's on Becca Carney, who called it the Democratic Republic of the Congo or the Dominican Republic of the Congo a little earlier. It is 1-1, though, in the 72nd minute. As we go to our first break here on the program, and when we come back, we'll have Andy Fried's daily conversation with Rays manager Kevin Cash, and then Tim Neverett will sit down with our very own Neil Solons and tell you all about Shohei Ohtani as we hear about him on both sides, both as a hitter, we know what he did last night, and as a pitcher, which we are about to see in just a few minutes. But we'll go to that break and be back right after it. You're listening to the Rays Radio pregame show on the Rays Baseball Network.
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2: And welcome back to the Rays Radio pregame show, everybody. Chris Adams, Wall, Becca Carney, and Austin Platt hanging out with you here at Ferg Sports Bar and Grill in downtown St. Pete as we get ready for another Rays watch party. Chris Mathis is holding down the fort back at Command Center, and at 3:10, the Rays and Dodgers will meet in Game 3 of 3 as the Rays get ready to play their final game of this West Coast road trip before they head home and have an off day to reset and rest up ahead of their homestand against the Washington Nationals, Kansas City Royals, and Arizona Diamondbacks. It will be Shane McClanahan on the bump today for Tampa Bay, though, against the righty Shohei Ohtani, so a lefty versus a righty. And now to break it down even further for you and to take a look back at what happened last night in the Rays' quick 1-0 loss to the Dodgers in a game that lasted just an hour and 52 minutes. Let's send it back out to the left coast. Andy Fried is standing by with Rays manager Kevin Cash.
3: Okay, Chris, one more time out here on the West Coast. It's the Rays and the Dodgers, and the Rays trying to salvage one today. Now we get a chance, as always, to talk to our manager Kevin Cash. And Skipper, yesterday it was just one ball that was put over the wall. Outside of that, it was the definition of a pitcher's duel.
9: Yeah, it certainly was. And I think we saw from our side, our dugout, right out of the gate, Robleski had some good stuff. He had good power to the fastball. He was just filling up the strike zone, super efficient. I understand the pitch count was really, really low, but that's a credit to him. Our hitters need to be ready to be on go with a pitcher like that. The last thing you want to do is get to 0-2, 1-2 counts. It becomes that much more challenging. I did feel like we hit some balls hard. Unfortunately, we hit some balls hard right at some infielders, more hard ground balls or line drives. But their infield defense was really, really good behind their pitcher.
3: Their defense overall is really good. That may not be talked about enough about how solid the Dodger defense is. And you may be referring to Ben Williamson, too. Hit the ball hard twice, once to short, once to second. How do you reconcile that with a player? Because they go by, is it a hit or is it not? But he actually did make good contact.

0: I'll tell you a story. I remember in 2013, Matt Moore, you remember him, was having a really good year, and yet he was always 1-0. And this mantra that the Rays have of getting to two strikes, and I remember talking to your predecessor, Joe Maddon, about it, and he goes, his first pitch strikes are atrocious, but the second and third pitch are like way above league average. So does it speak to a mentality of a pitcher like Drew to not give in even when he's behind in the count?
1: Yeah, it does. And I think Drew, he was starting to get frustrated in innings 1-3. That's just not the way he goes about his business. But so there was even more commitment on the second and third pitch for him to get the ball in the zone, get them swinging, and trust the defense a little bit.
0: All right. I don't know how much more we can talk about. The fastest game in Rays history. Unfortunately, the wrong team won. We'll come back, talk about the finale of the series right after this on the Rays Radio Network.
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0: Back here to Los Angeles, the Rays against the Dodgers in the finale. Kevin, Shane McClanahan goes today. It was not his best outing against the Angels last time out. How much of this is normal ebbs and flows? You know, he hadn't pitched for so long, struggled maybe a bit at the beginning, then got on the tremendous run. But you hear that, the ebbs and flows, the roller coaster of the season. Do you want to see him improve anything?
1: Yeah, look, it's part of it. I do agree it's ebbs and flows. You look at the overall body of work of Shane McClanahan, you know, heading into this first half, you can kind of, it mirrors before injury and the results that he's getting. So we're very pleased by that. I thought his last start against the Angels, it was basically two strike pitch execution. And he kind of got back in the zone when that was the time to get out of the zone to create some chase, some swing and miss. I'm confident with Shane. Almost we were able to freshen him up a little bit, pulling him out of the game early at 70 pitches or whatever it was. So he's going to be ready to go and need to be on for us today because we know we're facing a very talented pitcher and lineup with the LA Dodgers.
0: We've seen Ohtani pitch as an angel over the years, and you've seen it in person. Is he the same now as he was? He's been through some arm situations. Of course, his career had a different level, but a 106 ERA is pretty ridiculous.
1: Yeah, he might be better. And, you know, he's gone heavy fastball slider or fastball sweeper. The split has not been a pitch for him that he's using right now. I mean, I don't know. He might pull it out today for whatever reason, but definitely a guy that you want to get to early. He's not a guy you want to get deep in counts with. He's got a lot of options, a lot of weapons to go to. It can be very, very nasty. I'd like to see some of our bats carry over from yesterday into today. Let's see if we can create some traffic and kind of use our speed to our advantage.
0: That sounds like a plan. Kevin, thanks as always.
1: All right, thank you.
0: Rays manager Kevin Cash, back home now to Chris.
6: All right, thanks very much, Andy, and to the Rays skipper, Kevin Cash. By the way, Shohei Ohtani does lead Major League Baseball in ERA at 1.06. That's among pitchers who have thrown at least 50 innings. Only Jacob Mizorowski of the Milwaukee Brewers has a lower opponent's OPS, though, than Ohtani. Ohtani's is 473. The Miz is 410. 410. It's just insane. And remember, he struck out 15 batters in a game just a couple of days ago. Hopefully the Rays can jump on Ohtani early, though, and get out of L.A. with a much-needed victory. But we will go to another break here on the Rays Radio pregame show. When we come back, we'll have Neil Solons' conversation with Tim Neverett, one of the radio voices of the L.A. Dodgers. And don't forget to come see us at Ferg Sports Bar and Grill for our Rays watch party. But we will step aside, but we'll be back right after these messages. 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
6: 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Rays and Dodgers will square off at 3:10 today. It'll be the lefty Shane McClanahan against the righty Shohei Ohtani. But now to tell you even more about it, let's send it all the way back out to Los Angeles. Neil Solons is standing by with one of the radio voices of the Dodgers, Tim Neverett.
7: Thanks, Chris. We get set for the last of the series here in L.A. against the Dodgers and the last of the trip. And with me, one of the voices of the Dodgers, Tim Neverett. Tim, always appreciate the time.
8: Always good to see you, Neil. Always good to talk to the folks on the Gulf Coast, one of my favorite spots.
7: Well, here we are in L.A., one of the spot in the league right now in terms of the two-time defending champs. What have you made of the season, at least to this point, for L.A.?
8: Well, I think it's gone somewhat according to plan. I mean, any major league season, as you well know, you're going to run into injuries. You're going to run into different situations with bullpens not performing on certain nights, starting pitchers not having great outings. It just happens in baseball. But for the Dodgers, they've been fortunate that they have not had too many of those nights. Not a single team's gone 162-0. That's just the nature of this game. And the expectations in L.A. from the fans are that they should go 162-0. So they expect perfection. Hard to do in baseball, but it's, I think, all in all, relatively speaking, gone according to plan.
7: We will see a player that maybe is as close to perfection as baseball allows, and that's Shohei Ohtani on the mound. Has he been more impressive on the mound or at the plate this year, and if so, why?
8: Well, I tell you, you know what? I would say on the mound, maybe. I mean, as good as he's been at the plate, we've seen him better at the plate. You know, 2024 with the 50-50 season, he was unbelievable. Last year, he didn't pitch for the first half of the season, pretty much. And then he was limited when he came back. Now the governor's been taken off of him, and he has been remarkable. If you get a run or two against him, it's almost like an accident, you know, or he does it to himself, or he's walked too many guys or something. But his breaking ball has been really good. His sweeper has been really good. He's been able to really locate the fastball and command the fastball. He's, you know, 99, 100 miles an hour again with the fastball. You know, where he wasn't last year so much. He could run it up there if he wanted to, but he held back a little, I think. But to watch him do what he does, and especially in a two-way capacity, it's just, you know, this is stuff we've never seen before. I mean, having a conversation with somebody last week, that mathematically there is the possibility he could win the batting title and the Cy Young Award. We've never talked about that, about one single player in baseball. Will he do both? Probably not. Could he do one? Maybe. But still, to even have the conversation about somebody is something we've never done in this game about a single person.
7: How does what he does overall impact the rest of the group? On the pitching side, the fact that he's counted as a two-way player, and on the position player side, the guy hitting either in front of him or behind him and the protection that allows.
8: Yeah, I mean, he impacts this club greatly. Since he's been with the Dodgers, he's missed 14 games that he hasn't played in at all, one or the other, pitching or hitting. They're 8-6 without him in the lineup. So, I mean, they've lost six. And you'd say, well, that's not that bad. But watching him play and watching what happens, you know, a guy hits a double in front of him. You almost root for the guy not to hit a double in front of him in a close game because you know he's going to get walked with first base open. But, you know, he impacts the game in a lot of ways. Just his presence. One thing that's pretty neat, too, is to watch the respect he has for the game and the players and the people in it. You know, I'm sure you've seen him already when he comes to the plate for the first time at night. He'll look over and in your dugout and he'll salute Cash, right? He does that to everybody. Every opposing manager, he salutes them. He greets the umpire with respect. He greets the opposing catcher with respect. Anytime he follows one back, he makes sure the catcher's okay. You know, last year there was some rhubarb going on with the Padres, and he went over to their dugout, just himself. Everybody backed right off. If it was any other player who went over to another team's dugout where there was a lot of squawking going on, there would have been a bench clearer. But there's so much respect for him because people know he has so much respect for the game. But no matter what he does, whether he's just pitching, just hitting, or doing both, he impacts the game greatly.
9: Very quick here. If there is a question about the Dodgers going forward, what is it?
8: I think, you know, what's this team going to be like when everybody's healthy? You know, just got Tommy Edman back, still waiting to get Kike Hernandez back. He did come back for like one game and went back on the IL. Still waiting to get some pitching back. You know, Tyler Glasnow, Blake Snell, two former Rays. We still don't have their services due to injuries. You know, Edwin Diaz, big offseason acquisition in the back end of the bullpen. So I think the big question is, what is this team going to be like when they've got everybody healthy and playing at the same time?
9: Tim, always appreciate that time. And who knows? Maybe we'll see you down the road.
8: Well, you never know. You know, we're in opposite leagues, so it could happen again. We'll see. We'll see. But always great to see you and great to see Andy.
9: All right, let's go back to Tampa Bay with Chris Adams Wall.
6: All right, great stuff, guys. We'll go to our final break here on the show. And when we come back, we'll get you all set for first pitch between the Rays and Dodgers. That's right after this on the Rays Baseball Network.
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7: Killian comes plate word at a swing and a little looper. Back of second. It's going to drop base hit. Simpson rounding third. He's going to come home. There will be no throw. Jonathan Aranda does it again. His second walk-off this year. And the Rays with a clean sweep of the Giants. They come back to take it 2-1-10.
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6: As the 0-2 is cut on and missed for strike three. And a five-pitch fourth for Drew Rasmussen, who picks up strikeout number three.
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12: Caminero sends one way up into the air in a deep center field. 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What a shot. It's 1-0 Rays.
5: To bring you the play-by-play of today's game, here are the voices of the Rays, Andy Freed and Neil Solons.
6: Welcome, everyone, to Dodger Stadium in Los Angeles. So the gorgeous early afternoon here out west. It is high noon, and the Rays are getting ready to take on the Dodgers, trying to salvage one of these three-game series. Along with Neil Solons, I'm Andy Freeberg. Glad you're with us. And, Neil, the Dodgers have won a pair of one-run games. As we said coming into the series, they know how to win baseball games, perhaps better than any team in the majors. A 4-3 win and a 1-0 win, and what was the fastest game played in Major League Baseball this year, and the fastest ever by the Rays. And we've got another good pitching matchup today, McClanahan against Ohtani.
7: It should be a special one. Obviously, Shohei Ohtani is maybe the best player in the game, not only now, but of all time, with the things he's doing. And so far this year, he's pitching better than he ever has. And he's opposite Shane McClanahan, who I think has been a great story. And even though his results don't show it last time out, I thought his stuff was the best it's been. He was throwing up to 99 miles an hour.
6: He was. Kevin Cash, if you heard the pregame show, said it was about two-strike execution. Too many good pitches for hitters to hit.
19: when he was ahead in the count. Well, the Rays don't want to fall behind in the count to Ohtani today with so many weapons. So we'll see how they can do. But right now, the Rays have not scored since the second inning of Game 1.
20: And that's because the Dodgers are the best team in the game at run prevention. I don't think it's only their pitching. I think it's their defense. They're the best team at converting ground balls into outs, best at converting fly balls to outs. And if they're not positioned quite right, their guys have range to make the play. And I think that the Rays have swung the bats better than the results they've had these two games.
19: In particular, yesterday, the Dodgers just seem to have a man there every time. Okay, we got Game 3 coming up. I'm Andy Freed with Neil Solons on a sunshiny day in Los Angeles. When we come back, starting lineups and first pitch, the Rays in L.A. one more time to wrap up the trip after this on the Rays Radio Network.
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20: 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The other American League East teams are all in action later on, but the Rays' next opponent is the Washington Nationals, and they currently are taking on the Kansas City Royals and trailing 6-2 in the top half of the seventh. Former Ray Zach Littell in that ballgame gave up four solo home runs in five innings, so the Rays will not be facing Littell when they come home. That's our out-of-town scoreboard from Visit Tampa Bay. 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Let's get to our starting lineups from Republic Bank. Time to thrive. For the first time in this series, Shohei Ohtani is not going to hit. He's just pitching today. For the Dodgers at 47-27 still have a formidable lineup. Here's the group that Dave Roberts will send out today. Tommy Edman, who's missed nearly half the year with him coming off ankle surgery, will make his first appearance in a Dodger uniform this season, and Edman today will be at third base. Hitting second, the team leader in runs batted in, one of the top guys in the big leagues in that category, Andy Páez. Páez, the center fielder. Batting third today and playing first base is Freddie Freeman. Freeman, the first baseman. The cleanup man is at short, that is Mookie Betts. Hitting fifth and the hero in game one of this series with a home run off Steven Matson, the 4-3 Dodger win. That's today's DH, Miguel Rojas. Batting sixth, he also hit a big home run in game one. That's the former Plant High School standout, Kyle Tucker. Tucker in right field. Alex Call gets his first start of the series in left field. He'll hit 7. Dalton Rushing catches the second game in 3 for him. He'll bat 8. And rounding out the order is the second baseman. That is Alex Freeland. So again, it's Edmund, Páez, and Freeman. That's Rojas and Tucker. Call, Rushing, Freeland. That's the lineup for L.A. They'll have Shohei Ohtani on the mound. That's the starting lineup for the Dodgers. Here's how the Rays will line up on this sunny Wednesday afternoon in L.A. Yandy Diaz, the designated hitter, will lead things off. Yandy DHs. Jonathan Aranda bats number 2. He's at first base today with Cedric Mullins, who's got the only really good numbers against Shohei Ohtani in this lineup, hitting 3rd and in center field. The cleanup man is the third baseman. That's Junior Caminero. Caminero at 3rd. Hitting 5th is Richie Palacios. Palacios, the second baseman. Chandler Simpson gets his second start of the series, this time in left field, and bats number 6. Victor Mesa Jr. hits 7th. He's in right field. Hunter Fiducia, a former Dodger, got his World Series ring before the series began. He's the catcher and hits 8th. Dodgers, his original organization. And Taylor Walls, the shortstop, will round out the order for the Tampa Bay Rays on this Wednesday. So Diaz, Aranda, and Mullins. Caminero, Palacios, and Simpson. Mesa, Fiducia, and Walls. Shane McClanahan on the mound. Our starting lineups are from Republic Bank. Time to thrive. Dodgers now out in the field as Shohei Ohtani begins his warm-up tosses, and the home whites with the blue and red trim, the Rays in their navy blue tops with gray pants. They've worn that uniform throughout this road trip. Next up are umpires for today's ball game. 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Mark Ripperger is the plate umpire today, with Shane Livensparger, the umpire at first. Dan Merzel at second, and Dan Bellino, the crew chief. He had the plate yesterday. He's at 3rd. So again, Ripperger, Livensparger, Merzel, and Bellino home to 3rd. Our umpires from Central Florida Behavioral Health Network, bringing hope, health, and recovery at cfbhn.org. Not a cloud to be seen in the sky on this Wednesday. It's been that way since we got to Los Angeles. And Shohei Ohtani taking his warm-up tosses. 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Ohtani 6-2 with a 1.06 ERA. At least to this point, it's his best start of the season. Did not win his last start, did the Dodgers. They lost 9-8 to the Pittsburgh Pirates, and it's the first time in any game this year it gave them more than 2 runs. So we'll see what gives today. Certainly the Rays are hoping that they're on their game. At least they don't have to face Ohtani at the plate, but on the mound is no picnic either. He's put up mammoth numbers for a guy who's the only real true two-way player in the game, a unicorn indeed, and a 4-time MVP trying to win his first Cy Young. We're set to go on this Wednesday afternoon, and to get things started, I don't know if he's a two-way player. He's just our all-star. That's our lead guy, Andy Free.
19: Neil, thank you very much. And welcome to L.A. for the afternoon finale of this road trip for the Rays, which has been a little rough. They were blown out once, and the other losses were all by 1 run. So here we go. Yandy Diaz leads off on a first pitch way outside to start the afternoon at 12-11 on a 78-degree, I mean, L.A. spectacular. There is some haze up in the sky, but you can still see the silhouette of the San Gabriel Mountains behind center field. Yandy lines it to the right side out of play, and it's 1-1. You know, you watch Ohtani and what he does, and it just is nothing short of remarkable. And I was talking to somebody earlier about the feelings I get when I watch Ohtani, and this has just been, you know, since he's been in the league, since, what, 2018, he throws a strike over the outside. You almost, when you see it in person, can't believe what he does. To be such a good hitter and such a good pitcher. This is the first time he's come into a year, though, as both since 2023. The 1-2 to Yandy Diaz is lined back at the plate, foul to the right side, 1-2. The only time I can ever remember having a similar kind of feeling was when we saw, if you remember, the switch pitcher, Pat Vendetti, several years back. And I couldn't believe what I was watching. And I still get that feeling watching Shohei Ohtani in person. He deals 1-2, swinging a foul tip straight back. Through the mid of the catcher, Dalton Rushing, it's 1-2. Ohtani bends down to tie his shoe. And, I mean, he owns this ballpark when he's in it. gets the loudest cheers of any of the Dodgers. The place erupted when he hit the game-winning homer yesterday. One ball, two strike. It's his only hit of the series, too. And he'll end with only one hit in the series. Diaz swings and misses, and Yandy is struggling. He's in a 2-for-21, and that's the first out of the afternoon.
20: Defensively, Tommy Edman plays third, Mookie Betts at short, Alex Freeland at second, and Freddie Freeman at first. Alex Call, Andy Páez, Kyle Tucker left to right in the outfield, Dalton rushing the battery mate today of Ohtani.
19: Hit out Jonathan Aranda, left-hand batting Rays first baseman. And Ohtani steps backwards from the first base side of the rubber. The right-hander pitches, fastball outside. 98 with a heater, and he's got six pitches that he goes to in all different counts. Couple of numbers in terms of when he is at his greatest really stand out. Swing and a miss to the fastball, 1-1. Leadoff batters in an inning are hitting 0-98, so he almost always has one out, nobody on to begin an inning. And then when he gets to two strikes, he almost always puts the hitter away. Aranda swings and grounds it wide at first, but backhanding is Freeman. He'll take it to the bag for the second out. When Ohtani gets to two strikes against any hitter, the league is 10 for 134 against him. It hardly seems possible to be that dominating. But, you know, in terms of Cy Young, this is a very impressive field this year. When you think of Jacob Mizorowski for the Brewers and Christopher Sanchez for the Phillies and Ohtani. And those I would think would be the three leading candidates. Of course, we're not even halfway done the season. Two out, no one on, and here's Cedric Mullins. And he takes breaking ball for a called strike, 0-1. It's his first curveball of the afternoon. Cedric sat yesterday, 0-for-3 in game one. Ohtani out of the windup, the big right-hander to the plate, swung on and fouled back near Neal, but just below Neal. And no balls, two strikes. Brady Williams coaching third. Corey Dickerson at first. The Rays are not only in salvage mode for this series, but really for this road trip. Right now, it feels like there's a big difference between winning one and going 2-4 and losing one and going 1-5. No balls, two strikes. And all the games but one have been very, very close. Mullen swings and grounds it along. First foul. No balls, two strikes. The Rays lost the 4-3 game in Anaheim, where they came back ferociously and fell a run short. They got blanked 8-0 and then beat the Angels 8-3 in a game that was tied until late over the weekend. The 0-2 to Mullins, line drive towards left field, but there is Alex Call to make the catch. Hit right to him. Side retired, Rays down 1-2-3. We go to the bottom of the first, and here comes Shane McClanahan. No score yet. Dodgers coming up after this on the Rays Radio Network.
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20: 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This is the confidence of Kane. Shane McClanahan on the hill. Had his best velocity his last time out. We'll see where he looks today against this Dodger ball club.
19: Tommy Edman activated yesterday after season-long injury list, recovering from the ankle situation that he played through last year, and he leads off playing in the big leagues for the first time this year. He takes high and away, ball one. A utility-type player playing third base to give Muncy a day against the lefty McClanahan. One ball and no strikes. McClanahan returns, and he's high, 2-0. While there's no regular season history between McClanahan and the Dodgers, there is some October history between the two. Light history, but history nonetheless. And the 2-0 pitch is whacked over the mound to second. A routine play for Richie Palacios with a field and throw and plenty of time, one out.
20: Defensively, Jonathan Aranda took that throw at first from Richie Palacios, the second baseman. Taylor Walls at short. Junior Caminero at third. It's Simpson, Mullins, and Mesa left right in the outfield. Hunter Fiducia behind the plate.
19: And the batter is Andy Páez. Game 3, 2020 World Series between the Rays and the Dodgers. Rays were getting beat 6-1. And in the top of the ninth inning, McClanahan came in relief. Páez fouls one back 0-1. In a game that might be remembered most in my mind, it was the last game that Charlie Morton pitched as a Ray, and the Dodgers did rough him up a little bit in the early innings. Shane faced four batters, and two of them are still with the Dodgers, but gave up a single to Corey Seager, a line out to Justin Turner, and two flyouts against Max Muncy and Will Smith. There's a ball outside to Andy Páez. It's 1-1. And then bottom of the ninth, Kenley Jansen came in. Randy Arozarena hit his daily home run that postseason. And still, though, Dodgers won 6-2. Swinging a broken bat roller along third, foul ball. One ball, two strikes, right near third base coach Dino Ebel. And across the field, it's the first base coach Chris Woodward. At game three, that McClanahan pitch, of course, was the night before the best game of the series, the classic game four, ending with the Brett Phillips hit. And Randy Arozarena's mad dash for the plate against Kenley Jansen, where the Rays won. So Shane's waited 5 years, plus 6 years, I suppose, to face these Dodgers again. He has pitched on this mound, started the All-Star game in 2022 right here. And the 1-2 pitch, sliced in the air, foul to the right side and out of play. And it stays 1-2 to Páez. One and two with one out, nobody on, no score, bottom of the first inning. Outfield spread way out against the right-hand batting Páez, who slices this one out of play to the right side, 1-2. Want to keep an eye today on the two-strike command for McClanahan. He did a very good job against the Angels of getting to two strikes, but they opened it up against him. And Shane's defense didn't help him that night either. He throws a slider low and inside. It's two balls, two strikes to Páez. 269, 15 homers, and 56 runs batted in for the Dodgers' everyday center fielder. From the windup, McClanahan throws. Outside and high, 3-2. With Freddie Freeman on deck and one out, base is empty. It's a full count pitch due here to Páez. From the third base side of the rubber, the line, McClanahan throws. Swung on and missed, strike three. And blew a fastball by him at 97. So there's the second out of the first inning.
20: Already seen Shane hit 99 in this ballgame, too. So even on regular rest, looks like he's still got his great stuff.
19: Freddie Freeman coming up. Regular rest, yes, but if you remember in the last game, McClanahan was taken out after four innings. Freddie Freeman grounds one to second base. A nice high as they see room service hop for Richie Palacios. Underhand shovel to first, and McClanahan is through a 1-2-3 first himself. Ohtani back to the mound. We go to the second. Rays and Dodgers scoreless in L.A. on the Rays Radio Network.
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19: Now the time of the second inning, and Junior Caminero starts it against Ohtani and takes a first pitch strike 0-1. Rays have not scored now in 17 consecutive innings. Ohtani out of the line, and here he comes. Junior takes a little one away. One ball, one strike. They scored two in the first inning on a Valade homer on Monday, and they got another on a squeeze bunt in the second, and had no run since. They came close a bunch of times in the first game, really did not come close to scoring yesterday. They only got one runner into scoring position. Caminero swings and loops one towards short past the shortstop beds. Base hit left field for Junior Caminero, and a rare time, there's a leadoff man aboard against Ohtani.
20: A miss hit, but it is a hit, and every hit's a win with Suncoast. For each Rays hit, Suncoast donates $9. 79 Florida branches, with up to $10,000 going toward two local nonprofits each month.
19: All right, so Junior on a ball that he squibbed, really. And I've trained myself to look at the exit velo for his hits, because he hits them at 117 and all throughout. That went 80 miles an hour off his bat. Kind of rolled up his bat and placed it in the left center. Now Richie Palacios, playing for the first time since Anaheim, takes first pitch low, ball one. Well, how good has Ohtani been? I mean, to have, what, a dozen starts and to have an ERA barely above one? Palacios pops one up off the hands towards third, giving Chase Edmund into foul ground, runs it down. Jam shot that wasn't hit all that high, but Edmund got a very good jump. An ankle of his looks to be in fine shape, and there's one out and one on in the race second.
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19: Here now, Chandler Simpson with two out and Caminero one. Edmund comes in a couple of steps from third. Ohtani sets and pitches, taking low and inside. All right, the 11 starts that Ohtani's had, eight of them he's given up either no runs or one run. Two of the others given up a pair, and then as Neil was talking about, last game out, the Dodgers, including Brandon Lau, did rough him up a little bit. Gave up four runs, three earned against Pittsburgh. Check swing by Simpson, a foul tip that accidentally ran into his bat. It's one ball and one strike to Simpson. The National League Pitcher of the Month in the first month of the year. And again, starting the year as a pitcher and a hitter for the first time since 23. Swinging a line drive down the left field line out of play. And it's 1-2 to Chandler Simpson. So 1-2 the count. He has had his arm dug into twice. Once for Tommy John. And he also had another procedure done. But boy, he has bounced back quite easily, or so it seemed. The pitch is lofted into shallow left field, where Alex Call makes a charging catch. Two-out runner at first leaves it for Victor Mesa Jr.
7: For a guy who's had his arm procedures, it's amazing how pinpoint with his control and command it can be. He's thrown curveballs as low as 76 at a fastball already at 99, and he hits the corners.
19: Well, it's the first time we're seeing him as a pitcher for the Dodgers in person. The Rays did see him numerous times as an angel on the mound. Here's Victor Mesa Jr. taking strike over the inside 0-1. I can remember them getting to him once for a couple of runs and got him out of the game in the middle innings, but the other games he's dominated. No balls and a strike. The Japanese pitcher, the Cuban hitter, the American catcher, and time called here by home plate umpire Mark Ripperger. No balls, one strike to 24-year-old Victor Mesa Jr. Caminero after the base hit, still at first, being held by Freeman. Here's a breaking ball, popped up. Back of second base into shallow right. It's the second baseman Freeland for the call and the catch. The side is retired. A leadoff single, that's all for the Rays. One hit, one left through one and one half. Dodgers and Rays scoreless on the Rays Radio Network.
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6: 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We've got a great crowd on hand here. I know it's hot in L.A. It's hot here in St. Pete, but we hope that you will come say hello here at Ferg Sports Bar and Grill. 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Maybe a pair of tickets. And where is Dean Long? Dean Long, come on down. He's got his England flag, or his buddy does anyway. They're ready for the England-Croatia game, but he's won two free tickets to a Rays game as we send it back to Andy and Neil out in La La Land.
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19: Here is Mookie Betts to begin inning number two. McClanahan's first pitch to him is high and away, ball one. Miguel Rojas and Kyle Tucker to follow. Mookie hitting only 201 this year. A check swing and a strike is called. And it is one ball, one strike. Take this for what it's worth. He's hitting 348 in the daytime. You never know what to make of such dramatic differences like that. He swings and lifts it out of play down the right field line. One ball, two strikes. Leads you to believe a vision thing. Perhaps he sees the ball better. Although, I mean, the lights are so good at the big league level that it's hard to imagine that's a reason, but for whatever reason, he has been at his best in the sunshine. 1-2 to Betts. McClanahan pitches just outside. Threw him a changeup, which in many games has been Shane's best pitch this year. Two balls, two strikes. Left arm out of the windup, and down the hill he comes. Swing line drive towards the middle, but to his left. Walls has it, spins from the shallow part of the outfield and throws to first. And plenty of time to get Mookie Betts, who wasn't exactly pushing it up the line. That helps, and it's one out here in the second inning.
7: Ball gets you to you quick on this infield, too, and Walls made that look really easy because he covered a lot of ground going a long way to his left.
19: Yeah, I thought hit off the bat, even though it wasn't hit particularly hard. There's one out here in the second inning, and up comes Miguel Rojas. who has had one plate appearance in the series. It was a game winner. He takes breaking ball outside, ball one. A pinch hit home run, which won Monday night's game. Swings and misses of the breaking ball, one on one. Said he's been working with Dodgers special assistant Jason Hayward. You remember him, longtime Brave and Cub and several other teams, on how to stay fresh on games that you're not starting. And it was satisfying for him to get that hit in many ways. There's a swing and a line drive to center, but Mullins, who spun all the way around, back to his left to make the catch for out number two.
5: How many guys are on their staff?
19: I know. It's crazy. They're like a gold-plated team. I mean, they seem to have the best of everything. And with two out, no one on, no score, leaves it for Kyle Tucker. All that being said, and even with their injuries, it's not like they're, as the term goes, boat racing the Rays or anything. A couple of one-run wins. Now here is Kyle Tucker. McClanahan's first pitch to him is grounded by first, foul ball, 0-1. No balls and a strike. I mean, all the runs the Dodgers have scored in the series are on homers. A three-run shot by Tucker on Monday night. No balls and a strike. And a pitch from McClanahan goes outside. It's 1-1. The homer by Rojas and last night's homer by Ohtani. Meanwhile, the Rays got two of their three runs in this series on a home run by Valade and the other on a squeeze bunt. The pitch swung well and missed. And it's 1-2. Two out, nobody on, and one ball, two strikes to count to Tucker. McClanahan ready and pitches. Check swing. Ball gets away from Fiducia, but it's ruled a ball. Well, now they asked for the check swing, and he did not go around. Had he gone around, Hunter would have had to run a long way. Now, he knows this place, having been a former Dodger. And there was a lot of foul territory behind the plate here at Dodger Stadium. Some of the most in the game today. The lefty in the 2-2 pitch, lined towards right base hit. Well, the league is only hitting a buck and a quarter from the left side against Shane McClanahan this year, but if anyone's going to hit a lefty, it's a guy like Tucker, who career-wise has remarkably good numbers left on left.
5: You touched on two strike execution for Shane. That's 99, but it's in the strike zone and more toward the middle of the plate than the top, and I think if he gets it to the top, he actually can get it by Tucker's bat.
19: All right, two out base hit. Dodgers have their first base runner, and up comes Alex Call. Had a fastball and then missed. One ball, no strikes. Down low from Shane. Call has been the best against lefties for the Dodgers this year at 344 against the Southpaws. He takes too high. Two balls, no strikes. Two and nothing. And the infield playing him to pull rather dramatically in the outfield straight away. Call takes inside. Three balls, no strikes. Shane has been a very, very good control pitcher this year. And even though give up eight hits against the Angels, he only walked one. He's 3-0 to the right-handed batting Call. Wide open stance, deep in the box. The 3-0 pitch, badly inside, ball four, and Shane shouts at himself on the mound. It's a four-pitch walk to Call. Now the Dodgers get a man to scoring position. It's two out and two on, and Kyle Snyder makes his first jog to the hill.
5: I think a very well-timed visit, especially as good as Ohtani is right now. You want to make sure you do everything you can to get Shane back in his rhythm and keep this game scoreless.
19: Well, we're happy to report that we're coming home tonight. The Rays will arrive in the wee hours back in the Tampa Bay area and then have tomorrow off to help recover and get ready to host the Washington Nationals. In fact, the Rays are going to start a 10-game in 10-day homestand, their longest homestand of the year. Three against the Nationals, four against Kansas City, and three against the Arizona Diamondbacks. So we hope you join us on Friday. Griffin Jacks goes up against Cade Cavalli and the heavy-hitting Nationals. 7:10 on Friday night. Dalton rushing, grounds one towards the middle, but diving is Richie Palacios. Throws from his front to second in time to retire. Alex Call on the force. Palacios looked like he almost got stuck in the dirt when he dove onto his chest. And while still on his front, flipped it over to second base where Walls was ready to take the throw. Call is gone. So are the Dodgers. At the end of two, it's Rays and Dodgers, nothing, nothing on the Rays Radio Network.
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5: 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We head to the third, still scoreless, Rays and Dodgers in L.A. as Ohtani to the mound.
19: He'll face Hunter Fiducia, a former Dodger. And then Walls and Yandy Diaz as the lineup will turn over out of the windup. And Ohtani's first pitch of the inning is fouled away to the left side. Off the scoreboard. Wow, it hit the score that says Mets beat the Reds 9-1 today. Early game on this Wednesday afternoon. Already done. Fiducia takes outside. On the visit Tampa Bay out-of-town scoreboard, we will keep an eye closely in the American League East. Yankees have a 2.5 game lead over the Rays. Host the White Sox after blowing them out yesterday. One ball, one strike. Ohtani pitches, popped up down the left field line. Long run for Alex Call, and it's fading at the finish, and it ends up, I think, hitting the low sidewall. So it's foul. One ball, two strikes. Toronto at Boston coming up tonight. And then where are the Orioles? Oh, they're playing in Seattle. They're on the West Coast, too. They're going to take on the Mariners tonight up the coast. We do have one more West Coast trip this year, but it's not for more than a month away in August. Here's the 1-2 now on the way to Fiducia. Swing and a miss. He struck him out. Sweeper down, and there's one out in the third.
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19: Rays will have a trip in August that sees them go to Colorado, to Sacramento, and Seattle. But that's not for well over a month from now. Taylor Walls lifts this pitch to the opposite field into the corner. Alex Call giving chase back to the warning track and makes the catch up against the wall and leans over the little wall. Taylor Walls nearly hit it out. It was right near the foul pole, deep into the corner. And Alex Call made a fine, fine running catch, and Ohtani doffs his cap to him.
5: Not sure if that would have been a home run. I think it probably came up a little short. Would have been a double off the bottom of that low wall, but it was awful close.
19: And with two out, nobody on here is Yandy Diaz. And first one to Yandy is taking outside ball one. Think of how close he's come to a couple of them. Remember, Jose Siri took one away from him at Tropicana Field. Up and over the wall, it would have been a grand slam. This one, I agree with Neil on the replay. Would have been a little short of a home run, but turned out to be an out. Pitch is sliced to the right side out of play, and it's one ball, one strike to Yandy Diaz.
5: Who knows? It might have been an inside the Parker, because if Call's going into the wall and it ricochets away from him.
19: Yeah. We'll never know. It could have been. One ball, one strike to Yandy. Out of the windup, Ohtani pitches. Breaking ball, and it hit him. Up and inside, and it got Yandy Diaz. Hit for the eighth time this year. And painful as it may be, Rays will take the base runner. That looked to me out of the hand like a breaking ball that just either slipped or whatever. It is the sixth batter hit by Ohtani this season. And the Rays will send Joe Benj and Kevin Cash out to make sure Yandy's okay, but he's already heading to first. Didn't see exactly where it got him, and Yandy turned and gave a thumbs up to Ohtani. And Ohtani looked up into the haze. Don't even need to say it, but clearly no intent.
5: Yeah, he had a look of disgust for

0: Junior needs to be in there because you're guaranteeing an AB in the first. And he, again, the last two nights, if he was in the three hole, he would have got an AB. But, you know, just want to get your thoughts on Junior being, make sure, the top three. And secondly, is this slump any different from last year?
1: Yeah, thanks very much, Craig. We appreciate the call as always, and I'm glad you got a chance to check out the Rays there on the West Coast. Not too far a drive if you did drive from Las Vegas to Anaheim and Los Angeles. I think you said you were at Sunday and Monday's game, so you saw at least one win, and then you saw a really good start in the opener there against the Dodgers. But look, Cedric Mullins in the three hole, that has actually worked okay during this West Coast road trip. Now today he comes up in the spot with the bases loaded like he did in the series opener. Of course, he came on late in that game, but today he started. So if you have Junior in that spot, do you probably prefer that in that situation? Yes, I think, of course, is the answer, but you got to get Cedric Mullins going, and he actually has hit pretty well there in the three spot. Today he went 1-for-5, though, with a big strikeout in the ninth inning. And as far as the skid goes, I think the short answer is we don't know quite yet. But this is something that I talked about a couple of times on post-game shows during this road trip. It does feel kind of similar to that fall-off from last year. I'm not saying it is that same fall-off because, let's face it, the Rays are in a much better situation right now, or were in a better situation at the beginning of this slump than they were when last season started to go south. They're still 11 games over 500, and I do think that we've seen flashes of them playing good baseball on this road trip, especially Sunday against the Angels, and then in the first couple of innings against the Dodgers in the series, and today. You know, I thought the response in the fifth, when you're down 2-0 against the best pitcher in baseball so far this season, it would be easy to think cynically, like, okay, the Rays, they're just not going to touch Shohei Ohtani today. Like, that's just how it's going to go. They're going to get swept. They're not going to do anything offensively because they haven't scored in 20 straight innings. But that's not what happened. This team woke up. They erupted for 4 runs. All 9 batters came to the plate in that fifth inning. So I think that's a step in the right direction. I think we're going to know a lot more after this homestand, though. If this homestand does not go so well, then maybe we can start to make comparisons to last year. But we have to let the rest of the season play out also, because even last year's team, when they started to go south after that sweep of the Royals, they still had a 7-game winning streak to pull within, what, a game and a half of a wild card spot last season at the beginning of September. And again, this team has played much better baseball overall than last year's team. Last year's team played well for about a month, maybe a little bit longer than that. This year's team really played solid baseball for almost 2 months. And that stuff makes a difference. When you bank that many wins early, you can go through a funk like this where the Rays have now lost, I believe it is 15 of their last 22 games, I want to say, and you're still 11 games over 500. So let's see how it goes back home, where the Rays have the game's best record, best home team in baseball. And that begins on Friday with that mega homestand, a 3-game series against the Washington Nationals. First pitch after an off day the Rays will have tomorrow will be at 7:10 Friday, and it will be Cade Cavalli on the mound for Washington. He is a righty. He is 4-4 with a 3.98 ERA. Griffin Jacks will start for Tampa Bay. He is 1-5 with an ERA of 3.68. I'll have the pregame show for you beginning at 6:30, and then Andy Fried and Neil Solons will bring you all the action at 7:10. It's the Rays and the Nationals. It's the return of Blake Butera. It's the return of Zach Littell. It is the return of Curtis Meade to Tropicana Field. And this is a Nationals team that is not too bad. They're 39-36, in fact, and they are a much better team on the road. They're only 16-22 at home. They are 23-14 away from the district. So we'll just have to see how it goes on Friday. Griffin Jacks against Cade Cavalli in game one of a 3-game series. The Rays back home against the Nationals, and we hope that you will join us for that.